0: What's up with them today?
1: Lingo Kids.
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1: 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The games, oh, this funny baby bot character. 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
3: Rescues continue. I'm Deborah Valentine, Fox News. Rescue crews along the China-Nepal border continuing their efforts after flash floods swept through the area after a glacier collapsed. Fox's Mike Emanuel has the latest from Washington.
4: A race against time to find survivors, with the death toll rising following the flooding disaster on the Nepal-China border. Nearly

0: not even 6 months later. But I like that industry.
1: What is the industry?
0: Electrical. I was doing like electrical apprentice.
1: Okay. Well, I mean, the electric, there's not a, I mean, that company might get slow, but the, the call for like electricians does not ebb and flow that much.
0: Yeah.
2: It sounds like you've boxed yourself into a corner, brother, either or. And I would love for you to consider 30 other options, 27 of which may be dumb, but just to free yourself from, it's not boring job, not making much money, but stable and risky job where I love the job and it pays well, but then they just might lay you off at a moment's notice. Like that, those are two not great options. There's 300 other options, right?
0: Yeah.
1: So let's get a job that pays more and is stable and you like.
0: Yeah.
1: That's the option
0: I want. I've definitely tried to, and just since I've been in that electrical industry for however long, it's primarily only electrical businesses that would hire me. This is why I took the other job. This job I'm currently doing is to get something else on my resume. But,
1: okay, how old are you?
0: I'm 21. I'm not that old yet.
1: So when did you get all of this experience? When you were 13?
0: No, it's just been in like the past like 2-3 years kind of thing.
1: Yeah, sort of.
0: I've been to like maybe like 5 different electrical businesses, and they just have been pretty much all the same.
1: Yeah, it wasn't that they saw someone with a limited resume. It's that they saw a 21-year-old.
0: Yeah.
1: And this is what, and he can do electricity, electrical work, and so we'll hire him to do electrical work. That's all it is. It's not, you're overcomplicating this. And you're discounting the fact that you're being looked at as a youth.
0: Yeah, for sure.
1: And that changes the way they pocket this or bucket this when an employer is looking at you in this situation. So I think we would start fresh. And I'm going to send you a copy of Coleman's book, Finding the Work You're Wired to Do. And I want you to pretend like you had never worked in your life and you were brand new. And you just said, your dad just said, okay, you got to get out of the house. Go and be free, my son. And you said, okay, what am I going to do with my life? What do you want to be when you grow up? Huh? What do you want to be when you grow up, Anthony? You know, so I want you to answer that question kind of and start fresh as if you didn't have all this other stuff weighing you down, because it's probably going to take you to one of those other 300 options that John's talking about. And then you discover what Henry Cloud calls your desired future that might be completely different than anything we're talking about. As a matter of fact, I think it should be. And then you say, okay, what must be true for me to be one of those kinds of people making that kind of money? Oh, wait a minute. I'm going to have to take a 2-year certification program. Oh, I'm going to have to go to trade school. Oh, I'm going to have to get a 4-year degree. Oh, I got to go to good graduate work. I don't know. Whatever it is to be one of those, then go do those things to be one of those.
2: And at 21, your chief focus is becoming the most excellent electrician possible. And there's going to be some grinding out that happens here. Like Dave said, it stinks, it's a bummer, whatever, but man, go become the best freaking electrician in your part of, in your province there, and you will be hired. Yeah. Like the people will want you on their squad.
1: Exactly. Show up early, leave late, work while you're there.
2: Take weekend jobs. I have a family member.
1: Take a bath and smile, and they'll never get rid of you. I mean, it's that simple.
2: And take Saturday and Sunday jobs at people's homes, and changing plugs out and changing light fixtures out and putting in ceiling fans. Like, become excellent at the craft and the adjacent crafts, man. And, dude, I'm telling you, as a guy that's spent a lot of money on electricians recently, bro, the demand
1: is
2: there.
1: First-hand knowledge of welders, electricians,
2: Winston, wealth of your son-in-law is helping me on with some home projects, but man, they are the work they're doing is second to none, and they are very proud of it.
1: Yeah, they're
2: as they should be.
1: They like it. Yeah, so hang on, we'll pick up and send you a copy of that book. I'm Finding the Work You're Wired to Do.
2: Oh, good one, Dave.
1: Bada boom! It is the title.
2: Good one.
1: Sullivan is in Las Vegas. Hey, Sullivan, what's up?
3: Hey, how's it going?
1: Better than I deserve. How can I help?
3: So I'm kind of in a pickle a little bit. So my rent went from like $1,750 up to like $1,950. Me and my wife are debating whether to stay here, move out. We're trying to pay off debt as much as we can. We have like $28,000 in debt. So we're kind of just looking around, seeing if it's better for us to stay or to move into something like cheaper. So that's kind of what we're at right now.
1: Cool. Well, it's just the two of you?
3: It's me, my wife, and my two daughters, and my sister-in-law.
1: Oh, not just the two of you.
3: Okay. Yeah.
1: So you got to have a place that has a lot of bedrooms, huh?
3: Yeah, so we're looking for like a three-bedroom, but Vegas can be pretty expensive.
1: Yeah, what's the sister-in-law? How's this play into this?
3: Well, she lived in California, and so she came out to Vegas to live with us to go to college, and so my wife and her are both going to CSN out here in Las Vegas.
1: Now, is she paying rent?
3: No, we're just trying to help her. She's 19, so she
1: That's
3: was
1: nice. You're broke. System. Okay.
3: Yeah.
2: Are you in a position to help her?
1: No, he's broke. Because you're getting ready to go rent a house you wouldn't have rented because you have a sister-in-law tagging along. Yeah. If you do, it's just you and the two kids, you might do something completely different. So that enters into this equation. So, Solomon, rent is patience. 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The less you pay for your patience, the faster you get out of debt and save up money to buy a house. And so I'm going to take the cheapest possible rent I can because it's for a period of time. It's not my way of doing life. It's living like no one else so that later I can buy a house. Living like no one else, so later I can live like no one else and give like no one else. So you get out of debt, save your emergency funds, save your down payment because you have a low rent, and then you talk about buying a house. And as you do that, your credit will clean up because you don't have any debt. And you'll be more and more eligible for that while you're cleaning all this mess up. But you're going to have to lean in hard on all that. And you don't look at renting as a way of life then. We look at it as a temporary stop. We're camping here till we get our more permanent home that we actually own. And Sharon and I often called it camping, although there was no literal camping involved. We're going to camp here for a little while. Now, as a way of telling our brain this is temporary.
2: Just for a season, yeah.
1: Notifying my body it's not going to be here long. It's going to be somewhere else. I'm just camping. We're going to camp out here a while.

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1: Dave, I feel like this question is directly aimed at me, and so I just want to call it out.
0: Okay.
1: It hurts already.
0: This is a personal affront to John Deloney.
1: Today's question comes from Diana in Washington, D.C. Since my husband and I have gotten married, we've justified certain purchases by saying, quote, it's an investment. For example, $2,000 worth of high-quality business suits that would last for many years. As we started listening to The Ramsey Show, we began to suspect that we aren't using the term it's an investment in the right way.
0: Correct.
1: Is it ever appropriate to refer to a purchase as a quote-unquote investment, even if we don't expect it to generate an income or profit? If not, how should we be thinking about purchases like these to decide if they're right for us?
0: It's never an investment. It's wise consumption.
1: Ooh, good line.
0: Or it's unwise consumption. One of the two.
1: But yeah. I really think my guitars and my hunting gear and my gym, those are investments.
0: I mean, the thing is this. There's a couple things that when I first start teaching this stuff, people start throwing all these sayings at me, and they're all pretty good. Stuff like, you know, rich people ask how much, poor people ask how much down, how much a month.
1: Hmm.
0: Okay? Wise people buy an expensive item, rich people do, that will last 20 years, and poor people, unwise people, buy a cheap item that feels good right now and lasts 20 minutes. And so it's kind of like we're teaching the kid, they're buying a toy, and you're going, that toy's going to break by the end of the week. Or you can buy this item, this toy, and it's going to last. It's built. It's a good, you know, it's a Tonka truck, right? It's going to last generationally. I got Tonka trucks at three generations now. So, you know, that kind of stuff. So, you know, what is a wise purchase? And so, you know, you buy a quality thing. So an example would be, I would suggest you buy a two-year-old high-quality automobile instead of a brand new Dodge Neon.
1: Right.
0: Which is going to be crap by Friday because it was crap when you bought it on Monday. And so, you know, I mean, that, but that's the difference in a wealthy mentality and a poor mentality. I just want something shiny and new, even if it's cheap in quality and won't last. In her case, she's talking about that. That's what Diana's talking about, is a quality suit. It's going to last you. It's a timeless cut and material. It's not a high fashion item that's going to be a fad item, but that you can wear that forever. I wear on media and oftentimes on stage, I'll wear a black blazer. Okay. And I don't own a tie anymore. I got out of that business, but I've got three or four of those that I paid a lot of money for, and I think they're approaching 10 years old now. And they, you know, they're hanging in the closet here, they're hanging in the closet at the house, and so on. You know, backstage at the event center. So if I need one, I got the exact same cut, custom made, high quality item, you know, and so it travels well because it's not going to wad up. And, you know, it's a, you know, so it's a good, that's, but that's not an investment because I can't turn around and sell it at a profit.
1: And that's the definition of an investment.
0: Yes.
1: It goes up in.
0: The investment's going to pay you money out and or go up in value and you can resell it. And clothing definitely doesn't qualify. Just ask the people at the consignment sale. And so, yeah, but you can call it a wise consumption. And, it's an interesting question. And what I do love about her question is that words do matter.
1: Yes.
0: They give your brain signals. Because if you call it an investment rather than wise consumption, it gives you permission to double down.
1: Well, and that's where I get called out, because I've used the phrase, oh, this is really an investment, over and over in my life. And it's just been a bad justification for, I really want this thing, and I want to get the nicest version of this thing.
0: Yeah.
1: And so if I call it an investment for whatever reason, it makes it okay. Instead of having the courage to say, you know what, I just want this, and I've saved up for it, and me wanting this is enough.
0: Yeah.
1: And I don't need all this other baggage to it to justify for myself.
0: Exactly.
1: That I want a nice thing.
0: I think I quit using it. One of the times I learned to not use this was I was 26 years old. I was making a lot of money in the real estate business, and before I went broke. And I bought a Jaguar, which I grew up in a neighborhood where they couldn't spell Jaguar, so much less even knew what one was. So it was very impressive to me that I had a Jaguar. I thought it was, you know, BA, right? So I roll up at my grandpa's house, and my grandpa Ramsey was a Scotsman. He was a classic grandpa. I mean, pull the crooked nails out of the board, straighten them out, and put them in a coffee can.
1: Coffee
0: grandpa,
1: can.
0: You know this grandpa, right? He never threw away anything. Everything. He was a child of the Great Depression. Worked 38 years for Alcoa Aluminum. Saved every dollar he ever had. Never invested any of it. Just saved it and just stacked cash. And he comes out. And he was a sweet man. He came out, and I'm there in my little double-breasted suit, and I think I'm a really cool 26-year-old. And he said, "What is that?" I said, "It's a Jaguar, Grandpa." He said, "Wow, it's a fine-looking automobile." He said, "What'd that cost?" And I think at the time it was like $35,000 or something, which today would be $150,000 bucks, right? And I said, $35,000. He goes, "Oh, my God, I've never spent that on a car." He said, "That is a fine car." I said, "Well, Grandpa, it's a great car. It's a great investment." And he said, "Really? That's amazing." He said, "So in 10 years, will that car be worth?" And I said, "Wah, wah, wah, wah, wah, wah, wah, wah." And he said, "Well, honey, my investments go up." But it's the same thing, right? It's that same mentality. Now, that car, if I had paid cash for it and wasn't leveraged to my eyeballs and getting ready to go broke in the real estate business trying to appear to be something I'm not, which is the case in that situation, totally shallow as right. I could be, right? I mean, classic putting on the pose. But if I had paid cash for the car and I had the wealth, I still should not have used the phrase, "It's an investment."
1: Right.
0: It's consumption that I can afford.
1: And that I want.
0: So it's wise consumption and I like it. And that's an okay answer. At least then I wasn't trying to defend it as if it was going up in value, which is wrong, wrong, wrong. What he called me on. But that's the thing. If it's not going up in value and you can't turn around and resell it, or you don't propose it's going to go up in value, then it's not an investment. So we bought a boat and it's an investment in our family. No, it's consumption for your family. It's not an investment. Boats do not go up in value. None of them. Two best days of your life. The day you buy a boat, the day you sell it, right? That's the old saying. Now, I don't know that because I've never sold my boat. No, I've sold them and got a better one. But, yeah, so I'm still a boat guy. I'm not against boats. But the point being, we're investing in our children by taking them to Disney. No, you're consuming an experience. And your value is that you want to spend money on experiences rather than other things. Okay, that's fine.
1: Just own it.
0: Quit acting like it's something it's not.
1: Right.
0: And that's what she's calling out wisely here.
1: Yeah.
0: I like that. That's a good discussion. Words matter. Out of the abundance of the heart, the mouth speaks. So, you know, make sure your heart's aligned on this. Okay, we're consuming this money. We can afford it. It's a wise consumption. It's a reasonable purchase given our situation. But we're not going to call it something it's not, which is an investment. Oh, that's so good.
1: And I'll even say this. The baggage that I brought to it, man, it took me a while to unpack this. I'll probably unpack this the rest of my life, is that underlying, I'm not worth that. Or guys like me don't play guitars like that.
0: I haven't earned that.
1: I'll never, like, that's people who buy that kind of thing.
0: So you're acting like it's going to go up in value because that makes it okay because you're not worth doing it for you.
1: That's it. And for
0: man,
1: me, taking ownership of, I want this. My wife and I have agreed on it, and it's okay if I get it. It's okay.
0: Yeah.
1: And it checks. It's a part of our life rhythm, right?
0: That's good. I like that.
1: But that was, for me, getting over, like, I'm not worth $2,000 suit. Like, I'm not that guy. I'll never be that guy. But if it's an investment, I can do that. Right.
0: Yeah. Well, and it keeps you from buying stuff to impress other people.
1: That to me is the most important thing.

0: One of the biggest things that is a mistake people make is thinking they can skip having a will because they're too young for a will or too healthy for a will or they don't own anything. Well, guess what? You don't get to pick when you die. So, sadly, sometimes that happens to young and healthy people. A will helps protect your family. It gives clear instructions, keeps your loved ones from having to guess what you wanted while they're going through a difficult time. If you're ready to create a will, go to mamabearlegal.com. If you're not sure where to start, text quiz to 33789, and we'll help you figure out which option, whether an attorney or Mama Bear, is your best option. Jennifer is in Charlotte, North Carolina. Hi, Jennifer. How are you?
1: Hey, I'm good. How are you guys?
0: Better than we deserve. What's up?
1: Well, I was wanting to know if I should go back to school. Well, if I should go to school. I've never been to college, and the job that I've been in, although I've risen through the ranks position-wise, I can't go any further without a four-year degree.
0: And what do you do?
1: I work in the cafeteria. I'm a trainer for them. And so I've been a worker. I've been a manager, assistant manager, a manager.
0: And I mean, what is it that you can't do because you don't have a four-year degree?
2: Is it just corporate policy?
1: It is. It is definitely required. I've tried every avenue I can think of, and I can't be in a supervisory role and or
0: how long have you worked there?
1: In a specialist. I've worked there for almost 20 years.
0: Okay. And so if you get a four-year degree in what, nutrition or what?
1: Honestly, it could probably be in anything.
0: Probably anything.
1: I'm thinking business. Yeah.
0: Just to check the corporate box. And then your income today is what?
1: $65,000.
0: $65,000 a year is what you make?
1: Yeah.
0: How old are you?
1: 50.
0: Okay. And what would you make 4 years from now if you got a degree in any old thing?
1: Well, a person of my work experience, other than college and caliber, they make around 75 to 85.
0: Doing the exact same job?
1: Doing not what I do, but doing what I would want to be able to do.
0: Which is what?
1: Be a supervisor or maybe a...
0: over the cafeteria.
1: A training specialist. Well, it would be over several cafeterias, like 18. Mm. And my thought process is that even if it takes me 5 or 6 years, if I, being 50, that would still give me an additional 5, 6 years.
0: Okay. What I do like is the idea of improving yourself, putting some tools in your belt for you to be worth more and earn more. I like that. I don't like that you're doing it for an artificial ceiling that shouldn't be there. And so that makes me want to quit and go work for someone else instead.
1: My husband said something similar.
0: Yeah. I mean, because this is stupid that you have to have a four-year degree in left-handed puppetry so you can go run 18 cafeterias and you know how to run a cafeteria off the back of your hand without thinking about it. And these morons in corporate America have decided that a four-year degree somehow makes you a genius. Somebody with a four-year degree came up with this policy. That's how much of a genius they are. So, so I don't like that part of the discussion at all, but I love the idea of continuing personal growth. Continued personal growth is the best investment human beings can make. Going to events, going to seminars, reading books, studying, getting another certification, another degree, constant state of learning in a culture where the rate of change is so rapid that it's blinding is necessary to win and to grow and to be better. And so I like all of that. And so I would tell you to go to school and study something. I don't mind that a bit. I also think you probably need to look at working somewhere else. John, what are you thinking?
2: Yeah, I'm thinking one at what a costly corporate mistake to not put somebody of your experience, caliber, leadership ability into the next right position that will improve everything for the company, their bottom line, their employee retention, their insider knowledge, all of it, simply for this one box. It's just corporations deciding we're going to outsource, we're going to use a metric to outsource value, and we're going to use a metric called degree or not degree as
0: a hard stop.
2: Yeah.
0: I mean, you know, we have some policies around Ramsey that we say that we start the policy with almost never.
2: Mm.
0: Okay, we almost never hire relatives of current team members. Mm-hmm. Because if you fire one, you lose the other one usually. So we just almost never do it. But we have occasionally.
2: Right.
0: When common sense superimposed and stepped on top of a policy, then we put the policy down.
2: And I've worked in university settings, which are the epicenter of this, right? You got to have a degree to breathe at a university campus, and I get it. I've had two different universities and two different employees that I would put as some of the best employees I've ever worked with, had no degree, but they were so skilled, and I gave them a path to eventually if they wanted to, but I went and fought on their behalf, right? And so I'm frustrated there. On the other side of it,
0: for you, yeah.
2: I grew up in a home where what Dave said is really wise. So in what he said is very specific. My mom took her first community college class at the age of 41, and it was simply, I want to get some training and some education so that I can go make some more money. And she found a whole new world. And so she graduated with her PhD at 63 and got tenured at 57, got tenured as a professor at 63. That was not even on her radar, not even on her planet. And here is this woman from Texas that spent in her mid-70s was teaching over at Oxford, overseas. It gave her a whole new world, but the pursuit, and Dave was right here, was she wanted to grow herself, and she wanted to keep learning and keep getting
0: wasn't
2: better.
0: Wasn't driven by an artificial, corporate, stupid policy.
2: That's it. That's right. Yeah. Initially, I want to get some training so I can get a job at a community college, and that led to another thing, but it was all based on I want to continue to grow. She spent time in corporations because she kept learning new things. And so if you do take this track, which I like Dave's support, make sure you study something that you're super interested in. Make sure you get through it quickly, too, and you find the least expensive option for you.
0: And you pay cash for it.
2: You pay cash for it. And if this job goes away, you've got a tool set that your horizons, your toolkit, everything's been expanded so that you can go do other things besides just this one thing because they set you up for this.
0: Yeah, and by the way, your tool set may tell you to leave.
2: That's exactly right. You might find out, oh my gosh, I have the skill set to go do the same thing at a warehouse instead of a cafeteria.
0: Then I don't have to work for stupid people.
2: And I can make $250,000 doing that, right?
0: Because yeah.
2: You've got such amazing experience. You got experience working with parents, working with administrators, working with legislatures, working with vendors. You've got so much experience that you may not even realize how marketable you are. That's great. But, Dave, I just get frustrated by those hard stops. You know what I mean?
0: Yeah. So, I mean, I can understand the concept, but I think an almost never in front of it, and then she's the exception, would be much less corporate stupidity.
2: It's just this corporate idea of you just box yourself into a corner.
0: Yeah.
2: Unnecessarily, right?
0: Well, I mean, and this is why small businesses employ 57% of Americans. Because small businesses use common sense.
2: I need a person who can do this job.
0: Yeah. If you work for a family business, they actually, most of the time, have some brains.
2: Huh.
0: You know, at least look at something through a reasonable lens. You know, you might not agree with it, but they at least are, you know, it's not a blind.
2: And is the reasonable lens, can you do this job well?
0: Yeah.
2: With excellence?
0: Yeah. I don't know what anyone's degree is in this place except yours because you talk about them all the time.

0: If you want to win with money in 2026, you can't keep living normal. Normal's broke. You need a plan. 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
29: Driving in on his motorcycle to deliver his vegetables to the fruit market. Pat, where do we have in the United States 83-year-olds driving their motorcycle down to the vegetable market? We don't have it. We followed him to his home where he was up on a 30-foot ladder trimming a tree. He works in the fields about 4 to 6 hours a day. And he introduced us to his neighbor who was 90 years old without a wrinkle on his face. Neither of them use reading glasses. And, of course, he works about 6 to 8 hours out in the fields every day. This was remarkable. I almost felt, Pat, I was in some sort of a place where the dinosaurs are still living or something. It was so remarkable. These people just exhibit a youthfulness, a flexibility in their joints, certainly a healthfulness that we just don't see everywhere else. In fact, it was so remarkable that the Emperor of Japan actually has visited this village. Pictures were taken there. You could see them all over the village there as they had posted them. So this had stood out. And, of course, Connie Chung, ABC News 2020, had gone to visit there in the year 2000. This was originally on television. You could see the actual pictures for yourself. But the HA revolution has come here, Pat. And, of course, we've had 3 years of use of HA. But we could lose people in the science. So they want to know, what's real? Is this for real? Well, it's real for Tom, who writes to us, a pharmacist now from Santa Cruz, California, 70 years of age, participating in the Hawaii Ironman contest in Kona, Hawaii, this past year, 70 years old. He said this new HA formula for the joints did a great job. Now, certainly a pharmacist would know. Here's John writing to me and saying, you know, at age 55, boy, when I tried HA, I'm now back to playing full court basketball with the 20-year-olds, and I've even begun to jog again. These are the kinds of reports that we hear.
3: Let me ask you a question here. You mentioned glucosamine, and there's another one out there that's pretty popular, MSM. How does this HA stack up against those other ones? The other ones, you have to take them for a while before you even see any results.
29: You do, and most of these are very positive dietary supplements. They certainly have lots of benefits. Glucosamine takes quite a while to kick in. MSM is a wonderful sulfur compound, and again, it's an anti-inflammatory, as are many things like fish oil. And so these are all wonderful, but they're not dealing with the origin of the problem. The origin of the problem is the loss of cushioning in the joint. And if we can just replace this, if we can find a way to get that cushioning back, that's what we call youthfulness. That's what we had when we were young. Here's David writing to me from New York, 25 years looking for something that would help support his lower back. And, of course, he said, I can't believe it now. He says, I can't thank you enough for this product. People have tried all the alternatives. They've searched everywhere else, Pat, and they haven't heard of hyaluronic acid.
3: Now, the reorder rates on HA sort of tell me that things are phenomenal. The product works. The study shows how. But what are the customers saying? What are they telling you candidly? What are they saying to Bill Sardi?
29: If the horses come back to the trough, there must be good water there. It's amazing to me how people say, just keep sending this. It's wonderful. It changed my life. Here's Lorraine saying, I can't believe it, but I'm able to run. I love it. Run 5 miles a day. My skin, nails are great. Telling everybody about it. These are online. You can go see some of these comments. Purity Products has it online where people just log in and tell you. These aren't edited in any way. Here's Brent writing, says, no one at Purity Products made an outlandish claim about HA joint formula, but 3 days after I started taking it, I noticed the difference. This stuff really worked. 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Like the people who've written in and said all these wonderful things. Here's Harold, 85th year, he says, I'm in. 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Thank you very much. Here's Jasmine saying, my face looks moist and youthful, and I'm getting people asking me about it. What am I taking? Of course you will.
3: 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Bill, let's talk a minute about how this is available. Is this a tablet, a capsule? How's it taken? Do you take it with food? How much do I need to take every day?
29: It's a capsule. You take 3 a day. You can take 6 a day the first month just to double up and get this thing really going. It's easy to take. If you're kind of concerned about it and you're a little timid and you only want to get your toe in the water, fine. Take one or spread them out. Take 3 a day and spread them out through the day. This is what we're finding is the areas of the body, the eyes, the hair, the skin, and particularly the joints. It's been said we're all living longer and we're all going to have joint problems just due to wear and tear. So for your standard person who has wear and tear, this is the kind of thing they need for joint support. It's not a drug. It's a dietary supplement. 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Money back offer. Well, there is no risk today. Purity Products wants you to get this new HA joint formula risk-free, and you're going to get this new HA joint formula with this new hydrox molecule from the olives, the stabilizing antioxidant, along with the HA. It works wonders. I don't know how I can convince your audience of this, Pat, but to read these wonderful letters, tell them that this works. It worked for my dog. It's worked for my mother-in-law. It worked for my brother. These are real stories from real people who tell us that it worked for them. And I know people want to know there's good science behind it. I went all over the world. I went to Japan. I called researchers in laboratories all over the world to write a whole book, get hundreds of references before we began to realize even that HA was safe to use, effective. It's really a wonderful dietary supplement. You haven't heard about it yet, but you will. It'll be on the front page of Time magazine in due time. 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
3: 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Call now. Bill, let's talk about some of the visible signs of aging and how this HA formula from Purity Products addresses these signs.
29: Well, certainly when we look in the mirror, when we see, well, let's say we're twin brothers, if we're looking, one of us ages faster than the other, how do we know that? And we're looking at our hair, we're looking at our skin, how smooth it is. You're losing HA. That's what your body's telling you. How do you get it back? Just think, there is a way. And Purity Products, taking all the risk out, all of the issues about you coming up with the dollars and everything, they just want you to try it because we're talking about replacing an all-natural molecule in your body. You can take this. Thousands have. And so they've pioneered the way. You need to be added to the list. If you're taking glucosamine, well, try HA. And you're going to find the kind of results that we're talking about here on the air. And you can do it without any risk. All you're going to do is help Purity Products with a little bit of the cost. And you are going to get a bottle of this new HA joint formula with this new hydrox molecule as well into it to help trigger your body to make more HA. Losing HA and aging are equivalent to the same thing. How do you get it back? How do you get this wonderful youth molecule? There certainly is one. Ponce de Leon was right, the fountain of youth. The body is 72% water, but it needs to be held into a cushioning gel. No, this isn't going to cause water retention. No, it doesn't increase any kind of problems like that. It's all natural. You had a lot more of it when you were young. You just need to get a little bit of it back. I know the more, Pat, that I say good about this, people find it unbelievable.
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37: A new social media platform wants to bring back the Twitter name. The site, called Twitter.now, is now signing up early access users. It is not connected to X, the company formerly known as Twitter, The new platform's being developed by startup Operation Bluebird, which includes former Twitter trademark lawyer Stephen Coates. Last year, X sued the company to stop it from launching a site called Twitter. Operation Bluebird argues X has abandoned trademarks tied to the Twitter brand, including the names Twitter and Tweet. Coates says the goal isn't to recreate the old Twitter, but to build a new social network focused on trust and transparency. Golf company Callaway is now cutting ties with its media partner Good Good Golf over an ad for a new driver. Tammy Trujillo with more.
0: The video posted by Good Good shows a woman reaching for the driver as the company's co-founder, Garrett Clark, rushes after her and knocks her to the ground. He stands over her and says, "Don't touch my driver." In a statement, Callaway said it listened to individuals who shared personal experiences related to violence against women. The company committed to donate $1 million to organizations that work to prevent that sort of violence and provide resources to survivors. Good Good took the video down after widespread online backlash.
37: Canada is excluding seafood from its tariffs on U.S. goods. In a statement, Canada's Department of Finance said removing seafood would protect against broader economic harms. The Canadian duties are set to go into effect September 8th. This after President Trump's 50% import taxes on goods from Canada went into place last weekend. And if you want to catch a classic flick this weekend,
1: working 9 to 5, what a way to make a living.
37: AMC Theaters launching a special silver screen tribute to country music legend Dolly Parton following her recent passing. Through September 2nd, roughly 200 AMC locations will host two daily matinee screenings of her classics, Steel Magnolias and The Best Little Whorehouse in Texas. I'm Monica Nelson with your consumer and business news.
2: Google, Anthropic, OpenAI, and over 100 other companies are signing a letter that calls for a more robust defense against AI cyber attacks. The letter urges more cooperation between the public and private sector and warns that those attacks are likely to escalate over the next few months as models become more advanced. Twitter is looking to make a comeback. Tammy Trujillo has the details.
0: A new social network called Twitter.now is now looking for early access users. It's not affiliated with X, the company owned by Elon Musk that changed its name from Twitter after he bought it for $44 billion in 2022. It's run by a startup called Operation Bluebird, which includes former Twitter trademark lawyer Stephen Coates. X sued the company last year trying to keep Operation Bluebird from launching a new site called Twitter. Operation Bluebird argues that X has abandoned its trademarks, including Twitter and Tweet. Coates posted that the company's not trying to rebuild the old Twitter, but a new service built on trust and transparency.
2: And Google is adding the popular Pokemon Sleep feature to the Fitbit. Tech Report, I'm Matt Mattinson.
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1: 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All right, so we were so busy at the top of the show. This ever-strong formula does so much for us. We haven't even touched on the incredible brain benefits. I mean, some of these studies you sent me are absolutely incredible. As you know, I'm very into nootropics. The anti-aging community has taken a keen interest in creatine, specifically the cognitive benefits of creatine.
2: Oh, absolutely. This is one of those areas where creatine really shines. You see, what we need to understand is that your brain, even though it's only 2% of your body's weight, it utilizes 20% of your body's energy. This is a very thirsty organ for energy. And just like your muscles soak up the creatine like a sponge, because this is a naturally occurring molecule in the body, it passes right through the blood-brain barrier. Your brain neurons soak it up like a sponge, and it increases your creatine phosphate reserves in your brain. So now, in your brain, you have more readily available resources to do what? To recharge those neuronal batteries to make more energy inside the brain. So basically, what do you notice? Well, your memory is supported. And scientists have done some amazing research here. They found that people that take creatine, it supports their memory. It actually helps the brain to utilize oxygen better. It supports memory in people that are sleep deprived. It's been shown to help people add numbers quicker and for longer periods of time without mental fatigue. Get this study. Just 5 days of 8 grams of creatine supported mental tasks in subjects that were getting rapid fire questions. Scientists were asking them math questions and science questions over and over and over, and they found the folks on creatine didn't fatigue as quickly mentally. So this is amazing stuff. It's like a turbo booster for your brain. It's like a supercharger for your muscles. It recharges all your cellular batteries, so all of your cells, tissues, and organs have more readily available energy.
1: All right, Doc, I love that Everstrong appeals to athletes and people who want to get more reps in the gym, maybe get some extra power in their workouts. But you're also saying there's a big push in the nutritional community to encourage people in their 40s, 50s, 60s, 70s, and even 80s to leverage the power of creatine to stay fit, strong, and healthy. In fact, you say creatine is going mainstream. You know, I shared the story with you before. My mom, who's in her late 70s now, she's taking creatine. She works out a couple of days a week, 3 days a week. She goes to Nautilus, does the free weights because she's got osteoporosis. She wants to maintain her muscle mass, and she wants to make her bones stronger. And as you pointed out, creatine helps to do that. And then the other 3 days during the week, she'll go and she'll swim. Now, she's not trying to get big or strong or anything like that, but even at her age, creatine has benefits.
2: Oh, yeah. And what blows me away about that story, because you told me before, is that her medical doctor recommended creatine for her. And that just goes to show how much more mainstream this is. It's called Everstrong, and it supports the muscles. It supports your power, your strength, your speed. If you're an athlete, you're certainly going to love it. But even if you're not an athlete, you notice the difference. Let's go to another study, one more review study. This out of the journal Current Aging Science, December 2013. I thought this was very cool because the researchers looked at the body of research out there on creatine in seniors without exercise. They wanted to see what happens when seniors take creatine and they don't even exercise. So I'm quoting here. Creatine supplementation without associated resistance training seems to enhance muscular strength, power, and endurance, increase lean body mass. For those that don't know what that is, they're talking about muscle, and improve the functional capacity of the elderly. They go on to talk about how it supports bone health as well, and then they finish with this. Creatine supplementation without training in the elderly could potentially delay atrophy of muscle and improve endurance and strength. So here again, we see bottom line, creatine is very, very effective. It's going to help you to feel stronger whether you exercise or not. It supports your strength and power, your brain health, and on top of that, it supports your bone health. I mean, when you think about it, this almost sounds too good to be true, right?
1: Right. Yeah.
2: If you're a person that never heard about this and you're listening to us, you would think this sounds too good to be true, right?
1: Yeah.
2: But it is true. Hundreds and hundreds of human studies back up what we're talking about. You're going to love the benefits you get with this EverStrong formula.
1: That's incredible. 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We'll give that number out again later in the show. But first, Dr. Levin, now listeners can only get EverStrong, this clinically tested creatine blend, from Purity Products, right?
2: Oh, absolutely. Yeah.
1: I know it combines the creatine with the vitamin D, the coffee berry, the fruit XB boron. And for those who don't know, talk about how these work so well together. There's a synergy, and it's also a great value, too. I know we have a free bottle today, but if you wanted to buy all of these things separately, it would cost a small fortune, wouldn't it?
2: Oh, absolutely. I mean, if you went out and bought the CreaPure creatine, that's the purest, finest creatine from Europe, if you bought that, and then you went out and bought a separate antioxidant formula and a separate joint formula and the vitamin D, yeah, that's going to cost you $80, $90, $100 a month. 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We want to get it right out to you. We want you to try this out. We want you to be the judge for yourself. Don't take my word for it. Try it. Look in the mirror. Go to the gym. Lift some weights. Play. Do whatever you do. See if you don't feel better.
1: All right, let's talk about how you take this. You have these easy-to-swallow tablets, which are super easy to swallow. It also comes in a very refreshing cherry berry powder. So how do you like to take it? And can people just choose the tablets or the powder when they call in for the free bottle today?
2: Yeah, you can choose tablets or powder. I personally use both. You know, on my workout days or days I'm making a protein shake, on days I'm juicing, let's face it, juicing is becoming very big these days. So if you're doing something like that, the cherry berry powder is fantastic. You just take a scoop, dump it right into your juice, dump it into your protein shake, and that's a great way to take it. But if you don't do that stuff, I mean, the tablets are super convenient. They're small, they're coated, they're easy to swallow. It's wonderful stuff.
1: Now, I know you're chomping at the bit to tell us a little more about the study that Purity did on the EverStrong powder. They tested golfers, and
2: right,
1: Purity found out that not only were these golfers getting stronger and more explosive, but they were driving the golf ball, get this, 14 yards further. That's amazing.
2: I have such a big smile on my face right now. I'm remembering when the researchers came back and gave us this information. I mean, we were bouncing off the walls. This is so exciting. The researchers called this a seminal study in sports nutrition, and this is on our EverStrong formula, the product we're talking about right now, the EverStrong powder. So double-blind, placebo-controlled study, 30 golfers took the EverStrong powder for 1 month. No exercise, nothing different. Just took our EverStrong powder for 1 month. In 1 month, they were banging the golf ball 14 yards further. Not
1: wow.
2: Only that, 6% more power on the bench press, more explosive. They could lift the weight faster.
1: Hold on. Guys spend hundreds of dollars on new clubs to drive the ball further.
2: So, Trevor, you can spend $500 on a driver and pick up 5 yards, right? This is 14 yards. People shouldn't just ho-hum about this or yawn about this. This is amazing because, let's face it, this was a golf study, but more explosiveness, more speed, more power. This should help all sports. So if you're a tennis player, if you're a jogger, if you're any kind of an athlete, this has ramifications across the board. But again, these golfers, 1 month on this EverStrong powder we're talking about today, banging the golf ball 14 yards further. Can you imagine? You get your bottle of EverStrong, you don't tell your buddies, take it for a month, and you go out and you're banging the ball 14 yards past them. They don't know what hit them.
1: Wow. All right, we just got a few minutes left here. I want you to recap this amazing story today about creatine, what you like to call the molecule of strength. Who needs it? And what about this double free bottle offer today with the EverStrong plus the B12 Energy Melts?
2: You know what? My one concern with this show is that literally it sounds too good to be true, right?
1: Right.
2: Like when I tell folks about EverStrong,
1: right,
2: I'm afraid they're going to think I'm making this up. It's not possible, right? You know, I know how you feel because 6, 7, 8 years ago when I started to read about creatine, I almost couldn't believe it. I said to myself, if it's really this good with an excellent safety profile, how come everybody's not using it? But I started to use it and I noticed some incredible benefits. It's just phenomenal. And it's as simple as this. You're going to get on the EverStrong strong. You're going to try it. You're going to get stronger. You're going to get more powerful. You can look in the mirror and see the difference. There's hundreds and hundreds of human studies backing this up. These aren't studies with a hamster in a lab somewhere. We're talking human studies. I call this stuff muscle fertilizer. It's that great. And of course, we didn't just add the CreaPure creatine. We've discussed that. We added the Fruit XB. Remember that? Joint health. We added the coffee berry extract, that phenomenal antioxidant that's more potent than blueberries and strawberries for powerful antioxidant protection. I added the vitamin D because it's so important across the board, great for bone health, but also for seniors, vitamin D so important for muscles, especially as we get older, for strength and coordination. So this is a very comprehensive formula. Again, this would easily cost you $80, $90, $100 to replicate on your own, but today it's free. And not only that, let's not forget about the B12 energy melt, because we're talking about energy here today. And when you think energy, you think B12. B12 is critical for making red blood cells to carry oxygen to the tissues. The biotin in there is great for the hair, skin, and nails. 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
2: At the ballparks, the Dodgers beat the Tigers. Tarek Skubal facing his former team. He strikes out 7. NHL news, Cale Makar agrees to an 8-year extension with the Avs. He'll be the highest paid player in NHL history. A judge rules the SEC, at least for now, can't punish schools if they play someone who returns after signing with an NFL team. Florida Hoops and Coach Todd Golden agreed to an extension. I'm Trey Bender.
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3: Area, Albinger President Trump has signed an executive order to create the U.S. Space Force Academy. It's also going to be the new headquarters for NASA and for privately run space exploration operations.
4: It commissions essentially the United States Space Academy to be the proving ground, the training ground for the pioneers, the educators, the engineers, and scientists of tomorrow. This is an amazing day for NASA.
3: NASA Administrator Jared Isaacman speaking to Fox News. The head of the Fed says something must be done in order to bring down inflation.
5: Inflation is running above our 2% target. So the Fed's predominant focus right now should be on prices.
3: Chair Kevin Warsh, speaking at the central bank's annual symposium in Jackson Hole, Wyoming, says that could mean an interest rate hike is necessary. America's listening to Fox News.
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6: 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Welcome back to Outdoor Iowa here on this iHeart Radio station. Doug Wagner, along with Iowa DNR Conservation Officer Ron Lane. You're listening to the program that's longest running on this station, maybe also the longest running in the state, nation, possibly even the world, when it takes $16,000 to make it a Guinness Book of World Record kind of thing. So, Ron, unless you got the pocket change, I know I don't, my man.
7: Come on, that's jump change to a guy like you. Probably stuff your seat in your car with $50 bills, I'll bet.
6: Scrooge McDuck. I just throw the duck backs. Hey, exactly. Talk to us a little bit. We've had this rain and the severe weather. It's got things pretty turbid and turbulent out there, doesn't it?
7: Yeah, I'm sure the fishing is going to be a little bit different now with all that rain we got here a couple days ago. But, yeah, but they are catching some fish out there. It's a little slow, but cedar's been pretty decent for channel cats. A little bit probably slow for about everything else, I guess. The Wapsie, same story there. It's been pretty fair for channel cats, smallmouth bass, and walleyes, actually, in the Wapsie. The Hour River's been pretty good for channel cats. Out at Pleasant Creek, they've been catching some fish in the evenings, kind of along the dam and the coves and that out there. Lake Darling has been pretty fair for bluegills, and same with Mar Park down in Washington County has been pretty fair for bluegills as well. Hannah Lake actually has been excellent for bluegills out there. And McBride has been fair for largemouth bass, white crappie, and wipers. Heading over the Mississippi River, pools 9, 10, and 11 have been excellent for freshwater drum, largemouth bass, pike, and smallmouth bass. And pools 12, 13, 14, and 15 have been excellent for drum. Pretty fair for about everything else. And pool 16 has been fair for channel cats. And most of the northeast Iowa trout streams have been really good for brown trout. Pretty fair for the other, for rainbows and brooks as well. So okay. Catching some fish, but just kind of hit and miss.
6: Gotcha. Let's talk a little bit about the upcoming guest second segment. It's always the interview segment. With whom shall we be talking?
7: Well, we're going to be talking to Cam Grubick. He is the Benton County Conservation Board, Hannon Lake, Park

0: Granger. We're going to talk about some of the stuff going on in Benton County with their parks, and yeah, so see what's going on over there with them folks.
1: Let's do that next. Stick around, Outdoor Iowa on this iHeart Radio station. My name's Doug Wagner, along with IBDNR Conservation Officer Ron Lane. Back in a moment.
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1: 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Doug Wagner along with Iowa DNR Conservation Officer Ron Lane. Welcoming to the Corridor Energy Cooperative Newsmaker line, Cam Grubick with Benton County Conservation. After a, middle of the week, late last week, where we had lots of rain. I mean, there's lots of water to conserve out there right now if you wanted to put it in big old ponds and puddles and stuff like that. Cam, it's been a while since we talked. Good morning. How are you today?
5: I'm doing great. It's good to be back and talk with you guys.
0: Well, I know you've had lots of stuff going on over at Benton County, Cam, and I'm sure, you know, summer has started. Here we are, and gosh, we're almost middle of June already, and yeah, the summer's going strong, but what's going on down there at Hannon Lake and over in Benton County with the Conservation Board over there?
5: Well, all around at Benton County Conservation, we're staying busy. The full-time staff are in full swing with the growing season here in summer and trying to keep up with everything we've got going on between rainfalls. We've had a lot of that too, but the campgrounds continue to be busy. The seasonal staff have started that take care of the parks throughout the summer, and they're busy full-time too, helping us keep up with everything that's going on, the mowing and facility maintenance and things that keeps people coming in and using the parks.
0: Well, I know you got a few things going on out at Rogers out there. Sounds like you got some work going on maybe in the campgrounds out there at Rogers.
5: Yeah, so we had a new well put in, and they're waiting on some equipment and parts to show up for the holding tank and things like that for the water. So there's been a little bit of a maintenance blip there with the facilities. Some of them have been closed, mostly related to water, but the shower houses that are connected to the shop building there remain open, and there's now a water fill station available to the campers at the old shop, which is located at the entrance of the park.
0: Gotcha. And if people want to come out there and camp at all your campgrounds, are you still first come, first serve? Do you take online reservations? How does that work if somebody wants to show up and do some camping in Benton County at some of your campgrounds?
5: Yeah, so there's 6 campgrounds in Benton County. 4 of them are on the Cedar River, and then we have 2 lakes, Rogers Lake and Hannon Lake, which are in Benton and Blairstown. They're all first come, first serve, cash, check, or card only at this time, just mostly due to the fact that our river parks between Urbana and Benton and then Hannon Lake, they have pretty poor cell reception. So if someone wanted to show up and reserve online, they'd have a hard time doing that in some of our parks. But we continue to collect the cash and everything. First come, first serve. All of the parks have uniform, we call them kiosks as you come in, big signboards with all of the park and guest information that's on there, contact information if they need assistance. And then we have really great seasonal park hosts this summer that are there at the entrances to handle any frequently asked questions or relay any maintenance concerns or park needs to the full-time staff as they come in.
0: Is that something that Benton County is looking at maybe going to in the future as far as online, or for right now you're still kind of sticking with the old style of, you know, just pay when you get there type thing? So I know a lot of these counties and state parks are, you know, are a lot of people are going to that online system, but is that something you folks are looking at or maybe not quite yet?
5: We operate on the same website as those other counties, mycountyparks.com, for our other facilities like the park shelters and the cabin and stuff, which are all online. But we'd love to shoot for an online service for the campgrounds. We figured Rogers Park would maybe be the first one for us to kind of demo and play around with that, just because they do have good cell service. There's Wi-Fi available to the campers there at the office, which there is at Hannon Lake too, immediately at the office for park users to use. But it would maybe be our test baby with the online service system, but maybe in the next year or two we'd look at doing that. It'd be something neat for us to try out. Our park rangers handle all of the cash that comes in and have to make it to the office, which on a holiday weekend especially can be a lot.
0: Right. I know you mentioned you do have some rentals also, some shelters and a cabin in that, or a couple cabins, I know. So if folks want to look at those, they just go to the website to rent those?
5: Yeah, it's very similar to a hotel-style website. It's mycountyparks.com. Most conservation boards in the state operate off of mycountyparks.com. You go to that website, and it's got a drop-down menu for cabins in alphabetical order, for counties in alphabetical order, and they would just click on Benton and click facilities, and it would show them everything we've got to offer. They can even do a drop-down menu and look per park so they can see what Hannon Lake has to offer, what Minnestima has to offer, or Wildcat, or Rogers Park. Look at all the details. There's really nice photos that get updated pretty regularly, especially if we make improvements to that facility. It's got all the rental information out there.
0: Nice. I know you got some watershed work going on as well over there, if you want to maybe touch on that a little bit.
5: Yeah, so we've been doing some pretty extensive work in the Hannon Lake watershed, really for the last 4 or 5 years now, taking great advantage of the winter months here when the campgrounds are closed to get in and work on the area surrounding the lake. It's only a 600-acre watershed, which is pretty small in terms of a lake's watershed, especially in the state of Iowa. So 600 acres of area around the lake that drain into the lake on a day like today, where we're experiencing some rainfall and a spring like this. So we're trying to just improve the natural area that's there to work on soil stability, mitigating erosion concerns, and focusing on the quality of water that's coming into the lake in a rainfall. So we've been working pretty extensively with the Iowa DNR. The Fish and Wildlife Service has been out here a little bit with a biologist, and then Iowa State is doing some sampling for us within the lake, especially during rainfalls, to understand what is in the watershed and how is it impacting the lake. And then the engineers at the state and federal level are kind of giving us some input on what we can do to keep making strides and then ultimately do a full-blown lake restoration at Hannon, so it would have increased shoreline stability. We would drain the lake, take it back to its original depth as far as removing the sediment that's settled in there, and make it a cleaner, more enjoyable watershed again.
0: Nice. Well, speaking of Hannon, I know here a couple weekends ago during free fishing Saturday weekend, you had a big event down there at Hannon called kind of Reel Them In With Heroes. You know, if you want to touch on how that event went, unfortunately I was unable to make it, but I know it sounded like you had a good day that day.
5: Yeah, it was really a blast. So it was called Reel Men with Heroes, and the chief of police from Belle Plaine, Chris Hudson, he had kind of brought an idea like this to me a couple of years ago, probably 2 years ago now, and it was after the free fishing weekend, which I figured would be the best opportunity to host an event like that. That way parents or grandparents or friends of the families wouldn't be required to purchase a fishing license if they didn't have one or couldn't afford one, et cetera. And so we finally put it together this spring. Chris's idea was to have it law enforcement or first responder related, just get us out there communicating and interacting with the community, and let the community members fish side by side with the first responder. So, and just kind of have that positive PR out there. So Blairstown Fire Department was here, as well as their ambulance, and then Belle Plaine Police and Benton County Conservation. And then the fire trucks were here. Kids were able to shoot the water cannon. We had over 60 fishing poles donated to Hannon Lake. So if families didn't have equipment, they could borrow ours to use. And then the B-Town Express in Blairstown donated all of the bait. So it was totally free to participants. All of the kids that participated, which was about 30 kids and 20 parents, got to take home a prize of some kind. And it really just was a beautiful, hot, sunny Iowa summer day to catch some fish.
0: Well, I know we're kind of winding down here a little bit, but I know real quick, I know I wanted to ask you about the Wildcat Trail. Sounds like you got some work going on there on the trail at Wildcat.
5: Yeah, so that new addition, I think we talked about, we were still in the seeking that addition last time we talked a couple of years ago on the radio, and So we've got that addition now, 180 acres added to the park, and there's been a trail developer there giving some insights, and the park ranger and the staff there have been working to establish those trails and get them mowed and maintained, and they look really great. Every single week, they've been doing a great job taking care of them. There's been a lot of hikers using them that I interact with on the weekends that are just really impressed with that scenery and that property, and they love that things are happening out there, too. It's been great to see people out there.
1: Well, we've got the official beginning of summer here Sunday morning, so from here on out, the days get shorter, but things are going to get warmer, and you're going to be busier, Cam. Good for you. Make sure you stay safe and have a little fun out there in Benton County, Benton County Conservation. How do people find out more about what you're doing on a daily basis? How do they reach out to you?
5: Well, we stay pretty active on that My County Parks website. Our naturalists always have all of their events posted on there, but we really use social media the most. Benton County Conservation has a really active Facebook account as well as Instagram. They post everything we're doing. If there's any park maintenance concerns or updates or closures of certain parks or facilities, it's always posted on there, and then it's updated when those closures or facility updates are completed and ready for use again. They post event updates and then a recap usually of how the events went. And it's pretty positive. We've got a pretty good following on there, but that's the most updated way to stay in touch with what's going on.
1: Awesome. Cam Grubick, Benton County Conservation, thanks for joining us here on Outdoor Iowa on this iHeartRadio station. Have a great summer, okay?
5: Thanks. You too.
1: All right. Will do. Coming up, DNR Officer Ron Lane is going to be going through the calendar looking forward here on Outdoor Iowa. Doug Wagner with you on this iHeartRadio station.
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1: 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Doug Wagner along with Iowa DNR Conservation Officer Ron Lane. What's calendar look like?
0: Well, we got some Learn to Trap workshops coming up across the state here in the next month in July. I think one of the closest ones to us here is in Elkader up in Northeast Iowa in Clayton County. And you can find out information on that on our Iowa DNR website. So if you're looking to learn how to trap, we're going to have some workshops across the state this summer to introduce folks to trapping. So check out that info on our DNR website. The state trap shoot wrapped up. I went over and helped on last Sunday. Had well over 3,000 shooters. Had some nice weather the day I was there. I know it was a little warm, I think, earlier in the week, but I had a great day on Sunday, and a lot of folks up there, kids up there having fun. So it was a great event. Hunter Ed classes are in full swing. If you need to get in a Hunter Ed class, check out our website. Those classes are posted often. So if you don't see one that you're looking for, just keep looking on the website for one that pops up in our area. And also wanted to mention, still getting calls on wildlife babies, and always tell people just leave them alone. But I'm still getting calls on fawns and different stuff like that, you know, and it's just always best just to leave them be. I know sometimes it can seem that Mother Nature can be a little cruel, but, you know, that's how Mother Nature works. And especially with the fawns and that's what the mother does, is leaves them alone during the day a lot. And sometimes you might not see the mother, but she is around.
1: Exactly. Well, appreciate your time. Make sure you have a safe one. Happy Father's Day to you, as well as happy first day of summer.
0: Absolutely. Hard to believe we're there already.
1: I know. Days are going to get shorter. That's Iowa DNR Conservation Officer Ron Lane. My name is Doug Wagner. Thank you for listening to another edition of Outdoor Iowa on this iHeartRadio station.
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3: 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My name is Doug Wagner. I'm your host, and I'm going to start off by introducing the gentleman next to me, and then I'll tell you a little bit about what they could do for you. Jonas Everett is a wealth advisor with over 31 years of experience in the investment industry, although he only looks like he's just 31. Jonas, how
4: are you? Thank you, Doug. I'm doing great. I'm excited for the show. Glad to have you here.
3: Thank you.
4: To have Elias to my right. It's going to be a great show.
3: It is. Elias Randall is to his right, vice president and wealth advisor. He's the new sheriff in town, and he's also a certified exit planning advisor. SEPA, what does that mean, certified exit planning advisor?
6: Well, it means I have some formal training in helping business owners do what would be called an opinion of value of their company. So we have a couple of resources that we can leverage to come up with what would be considered an opinion of value if they were looking to exit their industry and sell their company, and then also help them with strategies to potentially increase the value.
3: Gotcha. And you know what? That really gets to the heart of what they do. It's not just moms, dads, and families that they work with as far as making sure that your financial future is well taken care of. It's small business owners as well. Really, anybody who's looking for a financial plan, anybody who's trying to figure out, am I ready for retirement? 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The reason I threw a different number in there is because Premier Investments and Wealth Management was named to Forbes 2026 Best in State Wealth Management Team, and that 2 crept in my mind right into the front end of that. So, Elias, I'm going to go to you for the first question from Elise. Elias, this is from Elise. This is great. I still have money in a 401k from a previous job. Should I roll over to my current 401k, or are there other options that I should explore?
6: Yes.
3: All right. Fabulous. Thank you very much. Jonas, question?
6: No. That is a good question. There are a few options here. The first part of the question, should I roll it into my current 401k plan? That might be a very good idea. Most plans that I've ever seen will accept outside funds, so that would be an incoming rollover. Most of the time they do accept it. That doesn't mean all plans do. So I would check with the new company 401k plan and see. It's a very simple question. Do you accept incoming rollovers from other 401k plans?
3: Okay.
6: And they will let you know if they do and then what the process would be to do that. The other options for people that have an old account out there is to open a self-directed IRA and roll it into that. So there's a few different options. Here would be some of the differences. workplace plans in general are less expensive than self-directed IRA option through certainly through an investment firm like us, because we do charge for the asset management. So there's some extra cost to doing that. It also comes with extra value. So keep that in mind. 401k plans in general are very vanilla and basic when it comes to the investment menu. And I don't want anyone to take that as Elias said, 401k plans are bad. That's not what I'm saying. Typically, the choices in there are limited to several options. They're very basic in nature, and there's a good reason for that. Companies that sponsor plans have fiduciary liability over them, so they don't want to offer investment strategies that could lead to the people that work there and participate having zero money in their retirement plan. That's not a good outcome. So in general, they keep it very broad, very basic. That doesn't mean bad. A self-directed IRA, on the other hand, has more flexibility. You open up the world of investment options. Again, having unlimited choices, is that also great? Probably not, because you can get information overload, which is good news for our clients. We're filtering out all the information and then picking the portfolios that they're owning in there. So before moving anything, I would confirm a few things. Is all the money vested that you've contributed? Well, your contributions will, but that was matched to you. So what is the vested value of the account? Mm-hmm. How will it be treated from a tax perspective? So do you have all pre-tax? Do you have Roth funds? And then I would find, where can this land? So it's either going to be in your new plan, or it's possible you have to go the self-directed IRA route. Consolidation of your financial picture, typically a good thing to do. It's going to simplify what you're doing. Everything's going to be in one location, as opposed to having, I have an old 401k at this job, one at this job. So you can clean up your financial picture too in these scenarios.
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3: Jonas, question number two for you from Trevor. He says, my wife recently inherited some money from a relative that she was not expecting. We paid off credit cards, car, and student loans. Now we've got about $80,000 left. Should we put the remaining money toward our mortgage, or would we be better off investing it?
4: Great question, Trevor. It really doesn't have to be an all or nothing decision. I really like the fact that you and your wife aren't going out and buying a Lexus hybrid with this. This is great. This is a windfall. And you and your wife are acting like financial adults with this. And depending on your age, this could create some real opportunity for your financial future. Paying down the mortgage is going to provide you a predictable benefit. It's going to lower your debt. Investing, you're going to have maybe some long-term growth potential, but don't look at it as all or nothing. So one thing that we would Trevor to consider is with this $80,000, let's look at the mortgage interest rate, Doug. Mm-hmm. And if they've done a good job financially, him and his wife are already thinking financially responsible right now with this inheritance, this $80,000. They paid down their credit cards. They paid their car off. Mm-hmm. They paid their student loans off. They're very financially responsible right now. Let's take a look at the math on this. The mortgage interest rate, if it's anywhere below 5, 4, or 3, then we have to consider how much do we want to pay down the mortgage.
3: Okay.
4: And the reason I say that, being in the industry for 30 years, I worked with a lot of baby boomers that they came up, they had a mortgage interest rate of 10 and 12%. Do you remember your parents' mortgage rate?
3: It was high back in the 70s and 80s.
4: So you were motivated to pay off your house as fast as possible. Now, if you have good credit, the mortgage interest rate is very low, and it's really the only tax deduction. The mortgage interest, the statements that you get are really the only tax deduction, or another tax deduction, which is nice for working couples. So take a look at the mortgage interest, and it's back to the emergency fund, and you want to make sure if you're both working, you have enough in an emergency fund. So think about it in three different parts, Trevor. How much do we want to put towards the mortgage? The risk of throwing all the money at the house is you are going to have to use your house as a piggy bank to get that money back out.
3: Okay.
4: If you get into a pickle. So if you put it all in the house and you don't have enough in an emergency fund, you get into a pickle, lose a job, you got to treat your house like a piggy bank to get the money back out. We don't want to do that. So sprinkle maybe make some, I always like the extra mortgage payments. Mm. Let's start making some extra mortgage payments to have that mortgage paid off at you and your wife's retirement. Have enough in an emergency fund. And then let's look at using that $80,000 as leverage. And what I mean by that is, now that I have $80,000 in the Brinks armored car, parked in the driveway, now I'm going to just go through my 401k and say, am I getting the company match? I'm okay. Am I maxing it out? Can my wife and I both max out our company 401ks and get the match right now? Since we have this armored car, this $80,000, which is a great windfall. So I really think, Trevor, a blended strategy is the way to go. And I really like the fact that you're not going out and buying a Lexus hybrid with this money.
3: Is there anything special that they need to take a look at because the money came from her family and the two of them are married? I mean,
4: yes, and they've already probably crossed that bridge since they've cashed some out for credit cards, paying off the car and the student loan. But if it's a retirement account, it depends if it was a retirement account or cash. If it's an inherited IRA for your wife and you've been taking all this money out and she's not 59, well, actually, it really doesn't matter. You've been taking all this money out. You might have some tax consequences. You might want to go see a CPA or a tax attorney at that point. But if you figured out the taxes on your wife's inheritance, then I really like the blended strategy approach. And don't have tunnel vision. A lot of people get a chunk of money and they think, oh, I have this money burning a hole in my pocket. I got to do something with it right away. You don't have to do anything right away. Let's just have a slow strategy, because that is a great substantial amount of money, $80,000.
3: Yeah.
4: And if it wasn't, Doug, if we're looking in the corner of Molly's office and there was a briefcase full of $80,000, how fast would you move to get that? First one that gets the $80,000 gets it.
3: Well, first of all, Molly would be there, so she'd get it first.
4: That's right. Molly would grab it first. Yeah. She'd just snatch the briefcase out.
3: Okay, I guess she's got it.
4: This is a huge chunk of money. Great job being financially responsible with it.
3: Yeah, and it makes sense. 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Elias from Trish, question for you. My husband and I have 4 kids and 11 grandkids. Wow. All of our children are doing very well financially. So my husband and I have been discussing naming our grandkids as beneficiaries to get what remains of our 401ks and IRAs. We mentioned this idea in passing to a friend, and they said we needed to be careful about naming minors as beneficiaries. I did some research and saw a few other people with the same sentiment, but there was no clear explanation as to why. Hopefully we'll be around until after they all become adults, but is there any issue with naming our grandkids as beneficiaries if they are currently under 18.
6: You can name minor grandchildren as beneficiaries. minors cannot take control of inherited retirement accounts themselves. This would require some additional planning, and a court may need to appoint someone to manage the assets until they reach the age established under the state law to be the age of majority. This is a this may require visiting with an estate planning attorney. I think that would be a good starting place to have a conversation and start to talk. What are the options for this? And in general, I can highlight a couple of the options. One option could be naming a custodian under your state's Uniform Transfer to Minors Act. So the custodian would manage the inherited assets until the grandchild reached the age, the required age, which I believe would be 18 or 21, depending on the state that they were in. And then at that point, the grandchild would receive the account and be in control of it. You can also draft a trust as a beneficiary, and then the trust can establish who will manage the money. How can it be used? When will each grandchild receive it? I would say a trust would be the most comprehensive way to accomplish a goal like this, especially if you had wishes on certain ages that the money could be received at. And you should also decide, how will this be split up? Is it going to be 11 equal shares?
3: Okay.
6: Do you have a favorite grandchild that you'd like to give a little bit more to? Do you have one that's maybe not on the path that grandma and grandpa appreciate, which I'm sure would not happen to any of our listeners, but it could happen to people
3: it
6: out
3: can
6: there.
3: Happen.
6: Yeah. So the issue with this question isn't whether a minor can inherit an account. They certainly can inherit an account. They certainly can be named a beneficiary. Some of the bigger questions are, who will manage the inheritance? When will the grandchildren receive control of the account? And then how will the retirement account taxes and distributions be handled? Mm-hmm. Which are all things that could be worked through. Those are the higher level questions in a scenario like this.
3: Yeah, this is something where it's not, again, there's a team approach. Not only your financial or wealth advisor, but also an estate planning attorney maybe gets involved with this as well. And it's something where, the more people who are looking in on a situation, it's kind of like having your doctor and then a specialist. You got two doctors that are looking at it, and they've both got your best interest in mind. It's probably not a bad idea.
6: Collaboration is a great tool.
3: That it is. That it is. 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Their goal is to make sure that you have everything that you need in order to make sure that you're moving to your point of financial independence. 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
3: All right, Jonas, I'm going to come to you with Carl's questions first. What's a reasonable amount to pay a financial advisor? I've interviewed two different advisors. Both had a very different payment structures. One had a monthly retainer plus a low fee for assets managed. The other had just a much higher fee for assets managed. Dollar-wise, both work out to be about the same amount annually. The only difference would be paying some out-of-pocket versus paying it all through the account. Are there any advantages to one way or the other? I'm going to say, Carl, first thing, good for you in interviewing people, because that's really the way to sort of do it.
4: Yeah, great job, Carl. And there's a lot of people interviewing financial advisors now because people are doing a great job. People are 401k millionaires. They're doing a great job. If you're looking at compensating a financial advisor, there isn't one reasonable fee for everybody. The cost should reflect the complexity of your financial situation and the level of services that are provided. But as a rule of thumb, Carl, the more money that you have, the less fees that you're going to pay to a financial advisory firm. Now, we talk about teams all the time. I look at, if you're shopping around financial advisory firms, I would look at the first thing would be the teams in place. And then the second thing we're talking about, what level of service are you going to get? Are you going to get investment management, retirement tax, estate planning, insurance, income planning? But ultimately, that advisor has to be on the same side of the table as you are. Mm-hmm. A lot of people have never seen the fee that they're paying for financial planning up to this point until they start interviewing advisors.
3: Yeah.
4: It's all baked into the 401k cake. Right. But guess what, folks? You're paying a fee in your 401k. If you don't know what it is, send me your statement. I'll let you know. You'll be surprised how much you've been paying all those years. And it doesn't really matter in a bull market what you're paying. And what I mean by that is if your financial advisor is a fiduciary, they're going to do well when you do well. Mm-hmm. When you do well, they'll do well. When they're not doing so well as far as the account performance, the revenues of that financial advisory firm will go down also. So there's a vested interest there. So number one thing to look at, I would think, Carl, would be the teams in place. The second thing that I like to look at is how often we talk about communication so much. Yeah. Elias brought it up on the last show. How often do you get access to this person? And when things are happening all at once in this crazy world and you feel like you want to talk about money, are they accessible? So how often is this financial advisor going to meet with you? I receive so much new business from people that feel neglected, Doug, from their current financial advisor because they haven't heard from him. Mm-hmm. And it always takes an event like the tariffs last April where the market went down 18%. Mm-hmm. I get a few new customers that were on the fence that call me up and say, okay, I'm going to do business with you because my financial advisor didn't call me when my stuff went down 18%. Mm-hmm. They just want an open door of communication.
3: Right.
4: And I think that that's the most important thing. But if you're going to work with a firm, again, there's no one reasonable fee, but I think that you have to get what you pay for.
3: Yeah. Elias, let's talk a little bit about the nuts and bolts of this, because you put together two different sort of ways that financial firms can charge for whatever they do. What typically does one get for one versus the other, or is it pretty much the same?
6: I would believe in this scenario, you're getting the same services. Logistically, if you're paying a retainer, then you're paying cash from the bank or your own cash flow instead of just from the account. Mm-hmm. I think it's 6-1 way, half a dozen the other. For me, what's most important is the value that's being provided. At the end of the day, every firm's going to be compensated. So this might be news for some people listening. I doubt it. But investment firms are for-profit businesses, so it does cost money to work with us. Mm-hmm. Now, the exchange, though, is we provide a lot of value in the financial planning, which financial planning is a very broad term. We help people accomplish their goals. We help people manage risk. We help people come up with investment strategies. We also help people come up with income strategies. So that's a lot. Those are some really big, valuable decisions that we are helping people make. So the value is there for clients. So logistically, there's a little bit of difference. I also believe that almost every firm that I know of is working in the best interest of their clients. And there's a lot of great investment firms that exist out there. And I think what people should look for is what Jonas mentioned. Can this team of people help me accomplish, whether it's risk management, an income strategy, wealth building? Can this team help me do those things? Mm-hmm. And if you believe they can, it's most likely a good fit for you as a client. So I would look at what is the value that's going to be provided to me.
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2: 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Rebalancing a portfolio may cause investors to incur tax liabilities and or transaction costs and does not assure a profit or protect against loss. Economic forecasts set forth may not develop as predicted, and there can be no guarantee that strategies promoted will be successful. All performance referenced is historical and is not a guarantee of future results. All indices are unmanaged and cannot be invested into directly. There is no assurance that the techniques and strategies discussed are suitable for all investors or will yield positive outcomes. The purchase of certain securities may be required to affect some of the strategies. Investing involves risks, including possible loss of principal. There is no guarantee that a diversified portfolio will enhance overall returns or outperform a non-diversified portfolio. Diversification does not protect against market risk. Dollar cost averaging involves continuous investment in securities, regardless of fluctuations in price levels. Investors should consider their ability to continue purchasing through periods of low price levels. Such a plan does not assure a profit and does not protect against loss in declining markets. Contributions to a traditional IRA may be tax deductible in the contribution year, with current income tax due at withdrawal. Withdrawals prior to age 59 and a half may result in a 10% IRS penalty tax in addition to current income tax. A Roth IRA offers tax deferral on any earnings in the account. Qualified withdrawals of earnings from the account are tax-free. Withdrawals of earnings prior to age 59 and a half or prior to the account being open for 5 years, whichever is...
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8: Race against time. I'm Roxanne Evans, Fox News. Rescue operations continue along the Nepal border after catastrophic flooding. Fox's Jeff Paul has details from London.
9: Authorities in Nepal warning locals to get back and turn around that a flood is coming. That's the reality on the ground as officials fear an already devastated region could get hit again. Recovery operations in both China and Nepal suspended for hours as lakes near Wednesday's glacier collapse get dangerously close to bursting. Rescues have since resumed, but teams are on high alert. In the aftermath of the landslide and flash floods, crews continue to pull survivors.
8: And President Donald Trump was in Texas Friday, where he had a call with the ISS crew and awarded medals to the crew of the Artemis II. Fox's Mark Meredith in Washington with details.
10: To be with you is a great honor, and I just want to thank Jessica, Anil, Jack, great Americans, great patriots, brave people. I wouldn't do it, I will tell you right now. I hate to admit it, I would not want to do it, but some people love it more than anything, and you have amazing courage.
11: President Trump, he has no personal interest in going to space. He'd love to see the opportunity for more people. While in Houston, the president also had a chance to present the Congressional Space Medal of Honor to the Artemis II crew, which recently took a journey around the moon, traveling over parts no human has ever seen before.
8: Well, the president also signed an executive order to create a space academy. The Seneca Nation firing back at President Trump's Lake America order. Seneca Nation President J. Conrad Seneca demanding the name change be reversed, calling it an attack on indigenous history and a violation of a 1794 treaty. 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
3: Well, happy Saturday, everybody. This is the Iowa Lawn and Garden Show, presented by Culver's Garden Center and Greenhouse. I'm Jason Lee, and with me in the studio here at Broadcast Park, Bob and Katie. Happy Saturday, guys.
4: Happy Saturday.
3: All right. Well, you know, in the 105th year of WMT, being the voice of Iowa since 1922, it's still a little bit overwhelming for me to be the one here hosting this. My great pleasure to welcome the callers to call in on the Greenhouse Studio line at 319-365-0600 to participate in this show. And you can text us on the text line is 319-381-8186. Let me give that number again. That's 319-381-8186. So you can send us your pictures and questions that way, or give us a call. And a lot of stuff going on out at Culver's this week, but it doesn't wait to start. It's today is your fall open house.
4: Yeah, fall open house is this weekend. So the pumpkins are a little delayed, guys. So we don't have pumpkins yet. But you know what we do have? All of the fall annuals. They are so, so stunning. The fall mums and the asters just got all moved up to the retail space. So they are very well organized. There's pictures of what color they're going to be blooming. But we were talking about 2 days ago on TV, we were saying how there's more to fall than just like mums and asters. Right. Even though the mums and asters are our pride and joy, our team members are the ones who plant them and grow them for the last several months. They start off smaller than the size of your finger, and now they're super huge. They end up getting up to 36 inches. But talk about some of the other fall annuals too.
5: One of the popular things is sunflowers, obviously. Yep. We've got those in 12-inch pots. They're big and bloomy and beautiful. We have celosia, which is kind of the like plumes of almost like a flame.
4: Those are my favorite.
5: In different colors. They can orange, yellow, red. We've got ornamental peppers. We have, I think, four different varieties of ornamental peppers. We have marigolds, pansies.
4: Yeah.
5: Millet. The millet variety that we have is kind of a lime green leafed, and then it has a huge foxtail like plume.
4: I that was
5: kind of
4: shocked.
5: dark mahogany color.
4: Yes, I was shocked how fast they sold out last year.
5: Yeah,
4: like normally I feel like we have a good selection throughout the season, but did somebody come and like buy a bulk amount or they sold really fast last year.
3: Well, somebody did actually call in on our Garden Center Greenhouse text line, or on the they actually called on the call line. Not the text line. I'm checking the text line over my left shoulder while my right hand's doing this. I'm going to just bring them on with us. If I push that button and then this button and slide this lever, then congratulations. You are our first caller on the Iowa Lawn and Garden Show this happy Saturday. Who are we talking to?
6: My name's Barb.
3: Hi, Barb. Oh, what if you've got the ear of Bob and Katie? What's on your mind today?
6: Well, I thought I'd get in early before the other calls started, but I have a question about

0: transplanting a tree this late in the year. I have a heritage apple tree that I've tried to graft onto a rootstock. So I've got a couple trees that I've grown for 3 or 4 years in a real protected space. I transplanted one earlier in the year, but I over-fertilized and I killed it. So I've got one more, and I don't know whether to just let it go dormant another year and transplant it next spring, or could I still plant it now and have it root for the winter?
1: So digging up right now would not be a good idea, but you could do it later. You could late October, first of November. You could do it. You want to do it when they're dormant. So
0: and then
1: if you don't get it done this fall and you want to do it next spring, you need to do it prior to any growth.
0: You don't
1: want any deciduous tree. You do not want to dig it up while it's got leaves. It's just a no-no.
0: Thank you, Chris. I've cut a lot of years in this, and I don't really want to lose
1: it. So do it when it's totally dormant.
0: Okay. All right. Well, thank. Oh, go ahead.
1: Go ahead. No, no. Have a good day.
0: It's a tree that you can't find this apple anywhere.
1: Yeah.
0: And the old tree is just, it's about on its last legs. And so I thought if I can get it started on another rootstock, so I've got one that's viable. But
1: that's awesome.
0: Just getting it transplanted at the right time, but I obviously did it at the wrong time this year. So thank you. I would have lost the other one too. So
1: late fall, early spring.
0: Okay.
2: Well, thanks for that call, Barb.
0: Good morning.
2: You too.
0: Okay. Bye bye.
2: And you know, sometimes failure is not an option, and so it doesn't hurt to get the opinions of the people who are sitting here making themselves available as Bob and Katie are every Saturday from 8 a.m. until 9, we've got an hour here in the studio live to take your calls and questions. Again, that Garden Center studio line is 319-365-0600, 319-365-0600, and the greenhouse text line 319-381-8186. culversgarden.com, you can get information about all of the events and specials they're talking about. There is, of course, the coupon at the end of the calendar, and that's 50% off of a potted shrub, I believe.
3: Yeah, 50% off a container tree or shrub with a one-year warranty for the purchase price. So that one's pretty good.
2: You're running out of time to use that, so the fall open house is now.
3: I was trying to think of what September is. Can't remember.
1: September is a 4-inch house plant.
3: Oh, okay, it is. Nice.
1: Mm-hmm.
3: Yeah, we have a selection of 4-inch house plants that we put together for the coupon, so...
2: All year long, you've got a coupon for every month designed to be used.
3: Yep.
2: The working man's coupons that tear off bottom to top.
3: Yes. And we released the calendar at our holiday open house. So it'll be November 15th and 16th this year. We will be handing out the 2027 calendar, which is crazy to think. Like, insane. But speaking of fall open house, I have some specials and a things going on that I wanted to share with everyone.
2: Absolutely.
3: So starting with activities. So today only, we have permanent jewelry from 10 a.m. to 1 p.m. She's only available today. So if you're interested in permanent jewelry, definitely come check it out today. We also have dirty sodas from 10 to 3. Did you have one, Bob?
1: I didn't have one.
3: Oh, yeah. I asked
1: you that. I don't remember why.
3: She came to, was it Mother's Day weekend? I think it was. Mm-hmm. But Rihanna with sticky sodas came and... They're not, I feel like it's a misconception. They're not alcoholic.
1: No.
3: I keep telling people because it's like dirty sodas and people are like used to Dirty Shirley or something, but they're non-alcoholic. They are just like a mixture of different syrups or sodas or lemonades and they're so good. I had this pink lemonade one with Sprite and coconut in it and it was just delicious. So she will be there both days from 10 a.m. to 3 p.m. And then we also have hay rack rides. Christy's going to be driving the hay rack ride
2: fun,
3: 11 a.m. to 2 p.m. both days. So that'll be really fun. We also will, of course, have complimentary popcorn and donuts and drinks. And then we also are going to have the kids scavenger hunt again. The kids love that every single year. So they can go around, find everything on their sheet, and then we will give them a little goodie bag at the end. You can also enter to win a mom and a Culver's gift card, of course. So that's all the activities. If you're still with me, here's the sales. We have buy two, get one free of our Culver's Small Batch Favorites food, which is our private label food line. So good. So many options. Buy two, get one free of Beekman 1802 products, which is a goat milk skincare line. And you can mix and match for the buy two, get one free. We also have buy two, get one free of our DeMarie drink mixes, which we serve a lot at our events. Those ones are alcoholic. So we will be sampling some of those. And then those are buy two, get one free. We also have 30% off all trees and shrubs, no warranty. 30% off all perennials except our mums and asters. Those are not included, but all of our other perennials are, and everyone has just been like waiting for a perennial sale. So now is your weekend, because this is the only weekend right now that we're doing that. We also have 30% off outdoor glazed pottery, 30% off wind spinners, and 30% off grass seed, which is like 2 months earlier than we normally do.
1: Well, and so this is a perfect time if you need to do any reseeding. So that's
3: Yeah, Sharon timely. Was saying like Labor Day weekend's a really good time to think about it. So we are being proactive and giving you the opportunity to get it on sale before you even need it.
1: Right.
3: So start thinking about those bare spots you need to fill and get 30% off your grass seed this weekend.
1: Yeah. Perfect. Perfect. So one thing that I wanted to mention, if you've got houseplants outside, you know, on your deck or on your patio in a shady area, and they need repotting, get it done now so they have like at least 3-4 weeks to get rooted in before you bring them in the house.
3: And then, before you bring them in the house, what should they do?
1: Oh, spray. You definitely should spray at least twice before you bring them in, and just a basic houseplant spray of some kind.
3: Yeah.
1: A systemic would be better too, a good idea too. But get them sprayed so you don't bring critters in and then have to try to deal with it inside.
3: Yeah, you can treat it with like an insecticidal soap, and then also put the houseplant systemic, like he was saying, in the soil to prevent it. But you'll definitely want to do that before you bring them inside.
1: We do have a product, Bonide systemic spray.
3: Oh, yeah.
1: So I still would do the systemic in the soil, but the systemic spray, if you can stand to do that, you know, mix it and spray it, that works out the best. Some plants are a little sensitive to like the safer soaps. There's a lot of like crassulas, ferns, a lot of palms don't like that. So you have to be careful what you're
2: okay. So is it okay to use like Dawn then for those?
1: So Dawn, I have used Dawn to wash insects off.
3: Like if you're trying to kill them, if you already have them.
1: So if you got a big infestation of, say, mealybugs or scale or even aphids, you can spray it down with a solution of Dawn and water, but then you need to rinse that off, because otherwise that soap becomes almost like shellac on the leaf, makes it sticky.
2: And it can't breathe.
1: Yeah, and then it can't breathe good. So you rinse it off, and that kind of gets rid of a lot of the eggs and debris that the insects, and then let it dry, then spray it with the insecticide. So those are a couple pointers. What else? Orchids, too. I've been repotting quite a few orchids lately.
3: Yeah, and we have
1: people.
3: All those cool orchid pots.
1: And we have some cool orchids, too.
3: Yeah,
1: which
3: oh, yeah,
1: I don't
3: you got
1: know
3: new
1: if
3: ones.
1: We've ever... did we ever take any new pictures and
3: no,
1: post
3: I need
1: those?
3: To get out there and
1: there's,
3: take pictures.
1: There's some unusual ones. And
3: yeah.
1: People have been buying them, yeah.
3: Yeah. What's like the most unique one that we have in the greenhouse right now?
1: So there's an Oncidium. Not that it's super unique, but it's called Sherry Baby. It's an Oncidium. And it smells so incredible that you...
3: I'll have to go out and smell it today.
1: If you like orchids, you need to have
3: now
1: one
3: I have
1: of those.
3: FOMO. I want to
1: yeah.
3: smell it.
1: Yes, and like you were saying, we have some really nice orchid pots.
3: Yeah.
1: Different than what we've ever had before.
3: Mm-hmm.
1: Yeah, I really like them.
3: Yeah, orchid pots have like a lot of holes in them, for those of you unfamiliar, because the bark is or like the soil is more barky.
1: Yeah, yes.
3: Does it just like fall outside?
1: The roots like to lot
3: air
1: of air
3: out.
1: Movement.
3: Yeah.
1: So
3: we should talk about planting in the fall, because this weekend is an incredible weekend to get the trees, shrubs, and perennials on sale. 30% off. And a lot of people are always like, oh, is it too late to plant in the fall? I thought you had to plant in the spring. Fall is my favorite time to plant.
1: Well, in two I think it's the best time, especially when you're doing larger things. It's less stressful for them because of cooler temperatures, and they're not going, you know, sometimes we get some hot temperatures in the spring, and it really is stressful on them. So,
3: well, and the soil's already warmed up from the summer.
1: So, yeah, fall is a great time to do it.
3: Yeah.
1: One thing I wanted to talk, I've had this come up three times this week about people having planting trees and then having them die a few years later. Planting too deep.
3: Oh, yeah.
1: Yeah, just yesterday I had a guy come in and he said, oh, I've been planting my trees deeper than what they are in the pot. And it's like,
3: yeah, you want to be able to see that flare of the trunk.
1: About the flare. Yes. Follow the trunk down and you'll see where it starts to flare out, where the roots start to come. And that should be right at ground level.
3: Yeah, not below.
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2: Yes, it is. It's Saturday morning. That means this is the Iowa Lawn and Garden Show on News Radio 600 WMT. I'm Jason Lee. With me is Bob and Katie from Culver's. And that's out there on Highway 151 North, East Marion, on the south side of the street. You can participate in our call today, or our show today, by calling the Garden Center studio line at 319-365-0600. Again, call in and participate. That's what the show's all about. 319-365-0600. You can send your text on the text line like Alice is doing right now, sending us some pictures of her apples. So the greenhouse text line is 319-381-8186. I'm going to give that to you again. The new text line number is 319-381-8186. 8186. And ClovesGarden.com, where you can get your gift cards or any information about the stuff's going on today, such as the open house, which is today and tomorrow, not what it says in the calendar.
3: Yeah.
2: The November one's correct, but the September one got moved up, and that's now.
3: Yes, it's fall open house weekend. We have lots of good specials, 30% off a lot of things, buy two, get one free of a lot of things. And then we also, of course, are showcasing our fall annuals, mums, asters, everything that's been grown by our team right here at Culver's. It's so cool to see the production in our community, because a lot of places, I'm not going to knock anyone, but a lot of places where their mums come from are very outsourced and you don't know really about the production behind them. So it's really special to be able to have a place to work where we actually grow them, and you know it's coming right here from people in our community.
1: Right. And shop local, totally about that.
3: Yeah.
1: You know, all the money that you spend on the mums stays right here in Marion, Cedar Rapids, Iowa, which is great. And, you know, we take pride in growing our mums, start them, like you were saying earlier, from little tiny plants up to a plant that's 2.5-3 foot across.
3: Well, and it's crazy how they start. Like, we'll be in our peak season of May and just crazy busy running around, and we're just coming off of that, and you guys are like out in the greenhouses.
1: Slamming those
3: planting
1: things
3: mums.
1: Down. Yeah.
3: So it's just really cool to see everything come full circle, and from where it starts to where they are now, and then even how much they're going to grow even more over the next month or two. Right. They'd get up to like 36 inches wide. They're awesome.
1: Yeah.
2: Now, sunflower seeds are another thing. They start really taking off.
1: So,
2: once they get
1: sunflowers are really fast growers. The variety that we have right now is actually vegetative. It's not from seed. So, that's a little bit different.
3: Yeah.
2: So, you guys are totally starting those in the nursery.
1: Right.
2: And then, at what point do you transplant those to the ground? You were talking about some of these potted ones.
1: So, most of the ones that that are growing now, most people use them as porch pots. So,
3: like an annual.
1: You're not going to, I mean, you could put them in the ground, but most people use them on their decks or their door stoops or something like that.
2: So they're fine to just sit there.
1: Yeah.
3: Oh, yeah. Yeah. And we put them in this nice, like, terracotta colored pot. And so they just look good, ready to go.
1: Yep.
3: But I should mention, too, we do have, there's been a lot of questions about hardy mums. We do also carry hardy mums, and we grow both our hardy mums and our annual mums. So the hardy mums are perennials that you put in the ground. They will come back year after year. And then our annual mums, those are usually a little bigger initially. The hardy mums get really big too
1: after they
3: grow each year. But yeah, our annual mums are also available to just, you know, set on your porch. They're in a cute pot where it's just ready to go. And yes, we have both of them.
1: Yep.
2: And apparently those Sonic Bloom Wagellias, they start really taking off too, huh? They get a little wiry.
1: Yeah, and we had a question, I think, last week.
2: And came in again today, so I'm just segueing into that for you here.
1: So
2: but
1: didn't we do that like after the show or something to answer that? So
2: it might have been
1: the picture was of a Wagellia, and it was kind of bushy, but then it had like three or four really long branches that stuck out the top. And
3: they were
1: wondering if they could trim that back. Yes, those wild ones trim back so, you know, it looks a little.
3: That's happening with my mock orange.
1: Yeah, yes.
3: I just love it.
1: Plants will do that. Yeah, you can trim those off and make it look a little more shapely.
2: Bring them down to the blooms or what?
1: Yeah, exactly. Down into that, yeah. So you're probably going to be cutting, what, foot and a half, 2 foot off of
2: might
1: those.
2: Might be.
1: Yeah.
2: Hard to tell scale. There's not a lot of reference point but, that picture, but probably.
1: Yeah, Wagellia are. So for lots of years, they were kind of just ignored. And then all of a sudden, they started to come out with all these different varieties. I mean, the different leaf colors. There's variegated. There's bronze leaf. There's green leafed ones. And I'm particularly fond of just a green leaf with a nice red flower.
3: Yeah.
1: But they're beautiful. And they bloom for a long time. So.
2: All right. I have another question on the text line about perennials, whether to cut those back or leave the seeds and leaves for winter.
1: So I always say if it's soft tissued like daylilies or hosta, something like that, that just mushes up in the fall, cut that off and clear it away. If it's nice and tall, standing tall, has a wiry stem and it's got some seed pods on it, leave it. I mean, it look a lot of times those seed pods look pretty cool sticking up through the snow, and the birds like it.
3: Mm-hmm.
1: So, yeah.
3: Well, and you don't want to like open them up and expose them to the cold winter
1: air. Well, see, and that's another thing. It's protective too to the plant, leaving that. There are a few things that absolutely should not be trimmed back in the fall, and people always want to do it, but perennial hibiscus.
3: Mm-hmm.
1: Absolutely not in the fall. You want to do that in the spring. And the reason why is they've got those big, thick canes. And when you cut them off on the inside, they're very pithy and soft. And that lets moisture out of that crown of that plant all winter.
3: So when people do the soft tissue perennials like daylilies, hostas, mm-hmm. what when you say fall, what time frame are you thinking for that?
1: It's way too early.
3: Yeah.
1: And people get kind of gung-ho about doing that kind of thing. You're looking at end of October.
3: Okay.
1: You know, November, maybe even sometimes, because like last year, I didn't take my stuff off my deck, my annuals, until the 1st of November.
3: Which it snowed early last year, and I didn't get out there to get my soft tissue perennials cleaned up, and then I just left them for the spring, and they were just,
1: yeah. Yeah, it's just, it's mushy, and it can harbor funguses. And,
3: yeah.
2: You know, it used to always snow before Halloween.
3: I know. I remember going trick-or-treating in my snow pants.
2: Yeah.
3: And like walking through like a foot of snow.
1: I remember a few years taking my kids out to
3: Now it's all it's like, so shifted.
1: Yeah.
2: Yeah.
1: But no. I also can remember when I was, you know, when I was a kid centuries ago, going out trick-or-treating and it being really warm. I mean, really warm.
3: So it's like all just completely.
1: It's just
3: shifted.
2: Welcome to
1: it's
2: Iowa.
1: Just Iowa.
3: Yeah. Like I remember, I was telling somebody yesterday about how it snowed on our spring open house one time, April 26th.
2: Huh.
1: It has
3: snow.
1: Yep.
3: Yep. So that was a little hard to sell a spring plan.
1: Yeah, that's a bummer. Yeah.
3: Yeah. Well, and speaking of, it is a little warm right now, so let's talk about the mums.
1: So the mums, check them daily for water. We've been watering about every other day.
2: Order strength.
1: Yeah. Pardon me?
2: With quarter strength?
1: So, well, they don't, at this point, they really don't need any more fertilizer.
3: Mm-hmm.
1: But the watering, check them daily, usually about every other day.
3: The blooming, they're a little behind just because of the heat.
1: Yeah, heat really stresses plants out, obviously. I mean, you can just look as you're driving around and you can see shrubs and trees that have a little bit of a kind of fall look to them already. You know, not a lot of fall look,
2: you're
1: but
2: kind
1: a little
2: of
1: bit.
2: Getting right into
1: our
2: next
1: they're
2: question.
1: They're stressed
2: here.
1: Out.
3: Yeah.
2: Well, this is a very stressed out tree. This must be Alice's apple tree. She was wondering what in the world's going on, what to do with it.
1: So, it's got some cracks in there, which happens with fruit trees a lot. The other things, the bright green and the gray, is a plant called lichen. Does it hurt the plant? Not really. They're just. The apple tree is the host. The cracks in there that you've got there and the crotch of the tree, just keep an eye on those. Keep it clean. Keep it dry. If it starts to get a little oozy or weird looking, little bleach water, 5 parts water to 1 part bleach, just keep it clean.
2: All right. So I have more questions piling up on that awesome. Text line at 319-381-8186. And right now, the question in front of me is Weed Beater Ultra. Is that what we're going to use for Creeping Charlie this fall?
1: So, no. So, Weed Beater Ultra is
2: That's
1: good.
2: That's now, right?
1: Right now, yes. This fall, you want to switch over to Spurge Power.
2: Spurge Power!
1: Yeah, Spurge Power works better in cooler temperatures. And Creeping Charlie dies better at cooler temperatures. So
2: nice.
3: And we usually talk about that Creeping Charlie's really hard to get rid of. So, sometimes... Most times you need to use both Weed Beater Ultra in the summer, Spurge Power in the fall or spring.
1: Definitely isn't one and done. And it could take a couple years to eradicate it from a lawn just because that's how tenacious it is. So yeah, Weed Beater Ultra during late spring, summer, Weed Beater or the Spurge Power in the fall, and then a pre-emergent about the 15th of April. And that will keep any seeds because your turf's going to be chock full of seeds.
3: Yeah. Well, and this is kind of random, but I just want to mention it. Our landscape team. So we do, you know, patios, landscape beds, sodding, like a whole bunch of stuff. We also do, we always talk about our lawn program, like the lawn fertilization and maintenance. Our landscape specifically, like patios, landscape beds, they are booked out through this year and into next year, like well into next year. And then also same with like our fertilization programs. Like if you are thinking about next year, maybe doing a patio or redoing some landscaping beds or getting on our maintenance program, I would definitely fill out your form on our website, culversgarden.com, right now to get on the list for next year.
2: All right. And call in on that studio line. We have one blinking that I'm going to grab as we get to this break here. 319-365-0600. Might be Mike from Dubuque. And Mike, we will be with you. Stick around. We appreciate everyone listening on News Radio 600. This is Jason. That's Bob and Katie. Iowa Lawn and Garden Show every Saturday at 8 a.m. And stick around for the My Car Geek Hour at 9. We're going to be right back.
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2: 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I'm Jason. With me in the studio, live, in person, Bob and Katie from Culver's. And you can reach out and participate in today's show with a little call in like Mike from Dubuque did on the studio line, 319-365-0600. I do see a couple of missed calls on the text line, so try this number instead, guys. It's 319-365-0600 is the phone number. You call on the call line, and I'll put you on like we'll do with Mike in Dubuque here in a second. We got another question on the text line about cracks in a crabapple tree. So that came in on the greenhouse text line at 319-381-8186. Text only on the text line, please, 319-381-8186. And so the cracks in the crabapple tree they're asking about probably sounds similar to what Alice is dealing
1: with. Yeah, so yeah, we had a picture of an apple tree that had cracks in the like crotch area. So fruit trees do that a lot. All trees will get some cracks in the bark. Varying reasons, drastic changes in temperature, lightning, growing too fast. Generally the tree will grow out of that. It's not, you know, immediate or anything, but the main thing with that type of situation is keeping the crack clean and dry, so you don't get bug infestations in it. So if it's oozy and you know, oozing sap or something, keep it clean, wash it off, a little bit of bleach water, 5 parts water to 1 part bleach occasionally, just to keep it dry.
3: And do you just spray that on there?
1: Yeah.
3: Like just, with like a sprayer or spray bottle?
1: Mm-hmm. Yeah.
2: All right. Well, that catches us up almost on the text line. As quick as I say that, we have another one about streptococcus. Do you guys have that?
1: Streptocarpus.
2: Yeah, well, sure.
1: Streptococcus.
2: I'm reading a four-point font.
1: Isn't that some kind of disease of some kind?
3: I don't know.
1: Human disease. Streptocarpus. We do not. We have grown it before. It doesn't like our water. And it's a great plant, you know, if you can find it.
3: Never even heard of it.
1: Yeah.
2: All right.
1: Pretty cool.
2: Well, we've got Darlene holding from Blairstown, but Mike beat her to the punch. So we'll talk to Mike first, and we'll get to Darlene in just a second. And now one, two, buckle my shoe. Mike from Dubuque, if I've done my job right, you're on with Bob and Katie.
19: Well, thank you. I have a couple of questions. I've got a small vegetable garden, and my neighbor has given me Egyptian walking onions. It was in a cluster of like 4, so I broke them up and I planted them. They're coming up. I've heard they're perennials, so I wasn't going to do anything with them until next year, but they're coming up. My second question is, when my wife brings in the arboretum from the outside to the inside, is there any concoction I can make? You were talking about bugs being in the plant itself. Is there a potion that I can make?
1: Yeah. So, the sprays, and you're talking about maybe an arbicola plant that you have?
3: When you said arboretum.
19: First it was those Egyptian walking onions.
1: So, okay, well, let's do the onions first. So the onions, yes, they are perennials. They tend to, I don't know if you've used any yet, but they tend to be very strong, but they're good for cooking or canning or whatever.
19: Okay, right.
1: And yeah, all you need to do is clean off, after hard freeze in the fall, clean off any foliage that's there, and they'll come back next spring. Now, this other plant, again, too, you know, I think maybe it's an arbicola that you're talking about, or
19: No. I'm sorry, you misunderstood me. I'm talking about when my wife brings in all her potted plants. We have an arboretum when she brings everything in.
3: A greenhouse.
1: You have a... Okay, so you have...
19: No, it's in the house. They're coming in the house.
3: Okay.
19: I'll probably lose at least 700 square foot of the house when everything comes in.
1: So, yeah, cleaning them off really good. There's insecticides that you can use, but if you want to go with a more natural thing, Dawn dish detergent, a spray of that, spray them down from top to bottom. Be sure to get up underneath the leaves, let it set for a few seconds, and then rinse it off. You can't leave the soap on there.
19: Rinsing it off with a wet rag?
1: Well, I would suggest, applying it with a sprayer and then using a hose and hose them off.
19: Okay, so this would be done outside.
1: Absolutely.
3: Okay. Or you could put it in the shower.
19: Have you ever had any luck with these Egyptian walking
1: onions? I've known several people that have had those, yeah.
19: Okay, so how big is the bulb?
1: So they don't get huge like a regular onion. I'm thinking they're probably, maybe 2.5-3 inches big.
19: Well, that's a good size.
1: Yeah,
19: that's
1: they're, a good size. Yeah.
19: Okay. Well, thanks a lot. The neighbor lady gave me these, and they're coming up, and I've gone online, and it's just, I want to see what happens next year with them.
1: Sure, they're fun.
2: Keep us posted, Mike. Thanks for the call. Happy Saturday. So that frees up one line, but we still have one more blinking, and we could move swiftly to Darlene, who's waiting patiently in Blairstown. And Darlene,
20: good morning.
2: Hi, happy Saturday, Darlene. What's working on your mind today?
20: Well, you mentioned house plants or plants that are outside. I've had a Christmas cactus out there all summer long. Haven't had to water it or nothing. And it's looking great, but it's trying to outgrow the pot, I think.
2: Mm.
20: And I'm wondering how do I treat that now?
1: So Christmas cactus like to be fairly root-bound. But if it looks, if it's unproportional, obviously maybe it does need to be repotted. But I wouldn't do it until next spring.
20: Okay. Now, do I want to cut some of that off?
1: Not this time of year. Not this time of year. If you cut anything, you're going to lose your flowering capability for this fall and winter.
20: Oh, okay.
1: So, spring... Like when you take it outside for the summer, that's when you want to cut it back.
20: Okay.
1: All right.
20: So then I shouldn't bring it in until later on, right?
1: You've probably got a good 3 weeks of outside time yet.
20: Okay, and then we start putting it in a dark room.
1: Okay, now that's a misconception. the whole thing about that is that Christmas cactus need a full day of sun, but as soon as the sun goes down, they need to be dark. So interior rooms that you use that have lights on at night, it confuses the plant. They don't want to bloom. So you just have to have it in a sunny window in a room that you don't use at night.
3: And that includes street lights.
1: Yeah.
3: You want to make sure there's no street light coming in from the
1: window. If you have a really bright street light, that can confuse it too. So just so it's dark. And you don't want to, I've heard of people I put my Christmas cactus
3: in the basement.
1: In the basement or in a closet for a month. And it's they don't like that.
3: Yeah.
20: Okay.
1: Yeah.
20: Just put it in a regular room.
1: Just a room that has, room that has no lights.
20: Okay.
3: All window. Right. Window for during the day, no lights at night.
1: Yep.
20: Okay, thanks.
1: You bet. Have a good day.
2: All right. Thanks, Darlene. Bye. They're from Blairstown. And... I wonder if the same isn't true for people, Bob. Yeah, I think you need a window by day. I think you need some dark time at night.
1: That's right.
2: And
3: I can't sleep with any light.
1: I can't either.
2: And this is how you bloom, is by listening to the Iowa Lawn and Garden Show, a News Radio 600, life advice in the vignette of plants. So there you go. We have a couple minutes till we get to our next break. Now, some people might be thinking about the gifting, but they might not be outwardly bound. And we were just talking during the break about culversgarden.com as a way to pick up the gift cards and you mail them to wherever they need to go. Any denomination, right? Methodist, Presbyterian, Pentecostal. Yep. All right. And those go far and wide and do your clients come to see you.
3: Yeah, yep. So we can, if you want to purchase a gift card, you can do it over the phone, 319-377-4195. 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Or, of course, you can do it in store, too. But if you do it over the phone or online, we will mail it for you, either to you or the recipient. And that's free of charge. We cover the postage and get your gift card to where it needs to go.
2: And if you can get out and about, today's the day to do it.
3: Yeah.
2: It's the fall open house and your August coupon is about to expire. So
3: and
2: do it now.
3: Yeah, I forgot to mention when I was saying all the 30% off stuff, I forgot to mention that our clearance section, we have this huge clearance section that we do for the month of August. And it is, so everything's already like 30 to 75% off, which is huge. And then now you can take an additional 30% off the lowest ticket price. So this weekend we're introducing that as a part of our big 30% off sale all weekend. So you can get some really, really good things for very, very cheap.
2: Well, that definitely sounds like fun. So if that wasn't on your calendar, it should be now. That's what you're doing today. So get your way out to Culver's there on 151 North East Marion on the south side of the road. And we're going to be back here in the last segment here of the Iowa Lawn and Garden Show. On the other side of this break, we'll get to your last questions here about those snowballs. They had a rough winter, and we'll see whether Bob thinks you should cut that or not. Here in just another minute or two on News Radio 600 WMT.
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2: Well, this is 855 on News Radio 600. I'm Jason, that's Bob, and the other one's Katie. We're sitting here taking your calls and questions on the Iowa Lawn and Garden Show, as we do every Saturday at 8 a.m. And stick around, because I'm not going anywhere. I got Jay Castle in the house. We're doing My Car Geek coming up next at 9. And in a few remaining moments, we do have a few remaining questions, guys, so let's get to it. Have they missed the pruning window for lilacs?
1: Absolutely. The lilacs can only be pruned right after they're done blooming.
2: So you've got to just wait for the next cycle.
1: So but the one thing, though, too, I want to stress with all of that is that a lot of people grow lilacs wrong. They let they trim out the suckers that come up from the soil, and they leave the big branches. It should be just the opposite. You want to encourage those suckers to come up. They're the ones that are going to be the more vigorous bloomers. If you've got branches in there that are 2 inches around, those need to come out. And you don't do the whole thing. I mean, if you've got a really old one, you know, do half of it. And those can be done, you know, when the plant is dormant, not while it's growing. But it will really make a nicer, fuller, more bloomy shrub if you do that.
2: All right, we have somebody else now with an oak, and I don't know if this is as much pruning as it is. I think they just have some low-hanging branches that are in the way.
1: So oak trees should be pruned late November through February.
2: So if they could just wait a few more months,
1: they'd
2: have
1: to. There's no exception.
3: Can't do it in the summer.
1: Can't do it.
2: So just wait that one out. And then, so Mark has a problem with his Annabelle snowball plant.
1: Yeah, so
2: they were flattened by a windstorm.
1: Yeah.
2: They're just laying on the ground.
1: So they get heavy. Those big mop head blooms get heavy. And Annabelle is one of those that you can trim clear to the ground every year. It comes back. So, and that can be done in the fall after, you know, we get a hard frost, or early spring.
2: Okay.
1: Yep.
2: Okay. Well, so then our last question to catch us up on the text line this week is my petunias, the planters, they look really bad over the past month, and they're wondering if it's too much rain or if it's too much water, and they also get spider mites,
1: okay.
2: They believe.
1: It may be have spider mites, although I can't say that I've ever really seen spider mites on petunias.
3: They just get really leggy.
1: Well, they do, but petunia is like a special feed, and we carry petunia feed.
3: Yeah.
1: And that's really important to use, and you need to do that weekly because you've got a pot, it's got soil in it that's, you know, made out of peat moss and perlite, and there's really no nutrients in it. You got to be adding fertilizer to it constantly. And their petunias are heavy, heavy feeders, once a week at least. So the other thing, we're talking about being leggy. So occasionally throughout the growing season, you need to take two or three branches a week and prune those back to about 4 inches long. You don't want to do that to the whole plant, just a couple branches here and there to keep it refreshed and keep it full, because it'll kind of get almost like it's hollow in the middle and the top. So, yeah.
2: All right. Yeah. Oh, man.
1: Time to go, huh?
2: Oh, the highs and the lows.
3: Time to go to Fall Open House.
2: You got to get it open up. That's going on right now. And your hours are 9 to 5 today. Is that right?
3: Yep, 9 to 5 today, 10 to 5 tomorrow.
2: All right. So that is happening. And you take your Culver's calendar. Use your coupon because it's no good next week. You're going to be on the other one, which is the 4-inch plant.
1: Oh, yes.
2: For September.
3: September. Houseplant. Yeah. I was like, what? Yeah, the 4-inch houseplant. You get a 4-inch free 4-inch houseplant with the purchase.
2: So you'll come out this week to get your half off the potted plant, do the fall open house, all of those good stuff with the Easter egg hunt or the scavenger hunt, right? Not Easter.
3: Yeah.
2: But you're doing all the activities this week.
1: I'd go right to Easter again.
2: And then you're going to go right back next week, and you're going to use that other coupon, too, because that's September. Culversgarden.com to get your gift cards or information about all of this. And we'll see you next week. Stick around for my car geek coming up next on News Radio 600 WMT.
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8: Against the clock in Nepal, I'm Daria Albinger, Fox News. Bad weather is slowing the rescue crews in flood-ravaged Nepal, where more than 600 people are confirmed dead.
9: A race against time to find survivors, with the death toll rising following the flooding disaster on the Nepal-China border. More than 600 people are confirmed dead. Another 2,500 people remain missing, among them 90 Americans. Rescue crews are still pulling out survivors caked in mud. The U.S. State Department says so far 5 Americans have been brought to safety.
8: That's Fox's Jackie Ibanez. The Red Cross estimates about 93,000 people are going to need aid, and that clean water is going to be the major concern. A trial date for Khalid Sheikh Mohammed has been announced, and now the ruling may be pushed back a bit because the alleged 9/11 mastermind's confession is not going to be able to be used in court. Here's Fox's Mark Meredith.
10: On Friday, a judge ruled Khalid Sheikh Mohammed's confession, reportedly given back in 2007, may not be used against him in an upcoming trial. This decision means further delays for the case that is set for trial in summer of 2028. The New York Post reports the judge who issued the ruling over concerns the confession was given under duress. The trial judge was quoted as saying, "The prosecution has failed to prove by a preponderance of the evidence that Mr. Mohammed's statements to the FBI were voluntarily given. The confession is believed to be a crucial piece of evidence."
8: The ruling comes as CARE, the Council on American Islamic Relations, released a back-to-school guide for kids to understand the 9/11 attacks. The guide, which has since been removed, blamed the attacks on U.S. support for Israel. National Airport can soon be renamed after icon Dolly Parton. That move is underway thanks to a push from the governor. 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
13: Good Saturday morning.
12: Yeah, man, isn't
13: yeah,
12: it?
13: It is amazing.
12: Amazingly awesome.
13: Amazingly awesome.
12: That's
13: yes.
12: Right. And I'm just doing equally well right here.
13: Good deal. It's been a interesting week.
12: Sure.
13: For the Car Geek. We've been a little bit of everywhere and everything and having fun. You know, we got a couple vehicles where we put a lift kit in a Volvo.
12: Okay, so what kind of Volvo?
13: Volvo wagon.
12: Okay.
13: Yeah.
12: XC60. Four-wheel drive now?
13: Yeah. Well, it was four-wheel drive, okay. But now we raised it up.
12: Oh. Okay.
13: And we put a little bigger tire on it because this customer lives, is taking it out to Wyoming where the terrain is rough. We're putting full body armor underneath it.
12: All right.
13: So their driveway's kind of interesting, I guess.
12: And now they're jacked up enough to get over that Wyoming snow.
13: Well, the Wyoming rocks, Wyoming snow. Yeah. So
12: everything
13: we've done, we do anything and everything. Right. At,

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1: Okay.
0: We're going to sell the 55. So anybody looking for a really cool 55 Chevy station wagon, two-door station wagon with a 502 big block in it.
1: That's American steel right there.
0: American steel.
1: Yeah.
0: That's up for sale. We're working on Bob's new project. So lots of fun stuff. Project 35 is coming. We'll be coming back here, I think, fairly soon. So we're going to be doing some, get some body work on that. Yeah, it's been interesting. We get to go pick up the Thunderbird from Primer from the body shop. It's all epoxy primered. The body is on it, and we'll get some work on the frame done. And
1: sounds industrial.
0: It's we got lots of fun stuff. So Camaro's getting ready to get the engine pulled out of it. It's been a busy week, but we love it. I mean, it's lots of fun.
1: Wasn't it just a few months ago I heard you tell Doug about some lady's car, that's not a hot rod, that's a Camaro. I think this is an exact Jay Castle quote.
0: Yeah, no.
1: This one's okay?
0: Yeah, we're having lots of fun.
1: Okay.
0: So,
1: hey, you know, all of those cars that you're talking about, they all actually sound like real cars.
0: Oh, yeah.
1: And, you know, when I'm out taking my morning ride, there's quiet cars now. And it's not just the e-bikes and the Priuses. There's things that lurch in the night, and they're quiet, and they're quick, and it's dangerous, I think.
0: Yeah.
1: So loud pipes save lives.
0: Do you almost get bit by a robotic lawnmower or something?
1: No, just, I mean, you know, count these e-bikes as robotic lawnmowers? Because that's about the temperature of some of the folks on them, I think.
0: Yeah. You know, there's lots of robotic lawnmowers out there.
1: Oh, the Lawnba? The Roomba for your lawn or whatever.
0: There's all kinds of them. Yeah.
1: Yeah.
0: Yeah. Okay. We're getting ready to test drive one Monday.
1: Okay.
0: Yeah.
1: All right. Yeah. Well, that is some high tech stuff, but you work on anything with an engine or a motor.
0: There you go. So we have lots of fun, and this show is designed to help you, help anybody out there. You know, I'm a self-taught mechanic. My father was very, very good about working with us boys, and I love to solve problems. I love to help people. So make sure you're calling in here, 319-365-0600. We'd love to take your call. And as always, I'm going to remind you, there are no stupid questions when it comes to maintaining our car.
1: Can you help me find the dipstick for my turn signal fluid?
0: Yeah, there you go. We're never going to make fun of anybody except for you. But, you know, I sit and I listen. I look at stuff and I listen to stuff. And here's one that I had. I was watching a show on, and there's a it was a car guy talking. It was a car television show, and they were interviewing him, and they were talking to him. And one of the questions was, they were talking about tires and tire pressures. And this guy, who claims he's an expert, you know, he said, you know, you're just 35 pounds is just a good, that's, if you set your tires at 35, you'll be good.
1: But that can affect the tension on your muffler belt.
0: No, but seriously, Nair, okay. You know, 35, I mean, a good average is not right.
1: Right.
0: Okay. Because like the little vehicle I was doing the other day, the tire pressure is supposed to be 32. So at 35, it's going to make it to where the tire wears more in the center. Okay. It's going to ride rougher. But then you take the Ford Explorer that's supposed to be 42 or 38. Now we're underinflated, and underinflated builds heat, and which deteriorates tires. So let's pay attention and do it correctly. And that's what this show's about. How do we know what our tire pressure should be set at?
1: Well, it says inside the door, but there's two numbers, right? Depending on your load.
0: Yep. So inside your, inside the door of your vehicle, there's going to be a tag, and that's going to be the tire pressure for maximum wear, the best ride, what the manufacturer has designed for everyday driving, what's where the tire should be to make sure that you're, you get the most life out of your tires.
1: They do a lot of research on that, so we could probably just trust them.
0: Yep. So now, like we've said before, now I'm getting ready to head off on vacation, and I throw the turtle top carrier on top of the car, and I put all the kids in it and the dog, and I load the trunk full of everything. The tire manufacturer has a maximum load pressure. Okay, so now we're loading down this car, and with the tires at the factory setting, now we're going to be putting a little more stress on this, and we take a chance when building more heat, and heat is terrible on tires. So we're going to look on the side of our tire, and the actual tire manufacturer has a max load pressure.
1: Ah, that's where that other number is.
0: Right. So the max load pressure is for our tire from our tire manufacturer. The manufacturer of the car designed it with this tire.
1: For passenger weight.
0: For your passenger weight, for your normal everyday driving, for maximum wear, maximum enjoyment as far as the best ride.
1: Well, that makes sense.
0: Yeah. So let's not be generic.
1: So then when you get back from that trip,
0: yeah,
1: then you have to adjust your air pressure again. You can't just leave it up at 85 or whatever.
0: You don't want to leave it up at 45 pounds or whatever it is, and because it'll prematurely wear out the tire. It will make a difference in the way the car rides. It'll make it ride stiffer. It's just not good on it.
1: So sometimes tires just look like they need air, but then the pressure check's fine. So what gives with that?
0: Well, it might just be the, you know, back when they first came out with radial tires and the tire pressure they ran, you know, yeah, we had a, our old bias ply tires carried more air. The ply rating was less and they carried more air and used, the sidewall was different. When we first went to radial tires and we had a bigger sidewall, we had that squish. It looked like they were low.
1: Yeah.
0: You checked your air pressure. Now, today's tires, you don't see that squish as much because we have shorter sidewalls.
1: So my problem is I have old tires.
0: Could be.
1: Okay. Well, we have a caller here on your Cedar Rapids transmission studio line, and I'm just going to take them hot.
0: Okay.
1: I'll push this button, that button, and then there we are. You should be on with Mike Hargett.
0: Good morning.
1: All right.
0: Good morning. How can we help you?
2: I think we're live. This is Steve from Westgate.
1: Hey, Steve. All right. Happy Saturday.
2: I'm about to build an ark over here. I don't know. We're getting some rain.
0: You getting some more rain?
2: So, yeah, we're getting some rain here. But I had a question. So I have this 2008 Jeep Liberty.
0: Okay.
2: Sport.
0: Yep.
2: Now, I understand the change oil light came on. I changed the oil. And the little tire light with the exclamation point came on. I replaced all the tires. Now, this engine light's coming on. Is that going to cost me a lot to replace the engine?
0: Well, do you have a yellow engine light or a red engine light?
2: It's just a yellow engine light. So does that mean replace the engine? Or what?
0: No.
2: Do I do there?
0: No.
1: It might just be a sensor or
0: that,
1: anything.
0: That means, we need to plug in a diagnostic scan tool. And we need to look at the code. And see what we have. We have a sensor that's either just reading wrong because we have it could be a dirty mass airflow sensor creating a sensor to read rich or lean. It could be a sensor that has failed.
1: The code is the place to start, huh?
0: Yes. Is the vehicle running properly?
2: Oh, yes. I usually, once a month, I think when I have my mechanic change the oil, I put in a can of Seafoam and fill the tank.
0: Yeah, I'm going to tell you don't do that.
2: Really? Okay.
0: Yeah, you're wasting your money.
1: You don't like Seafoam? Or you don't like any of the additives?
0: Our fuels today have very good additives in them.
2: Detergents and things?
0: Yep.
2: Okay.
0: Yep. So adding a can of Seafoam once a month, all you're doing is you're paying Seafoam some extra money.
2: Okay.
0: I don't, you know, You could
2: heard that, and so I kind of just, you know, it kept following the, oh yeah, go get a can, we're going to change the oil, we're going to do the thing. So it's kind of a habit that, yeah,
3: I got that, into that for that, a good while too.
0: That kind of goes back to the guy that thinks he's a mechanic that changes parts.
1: That's
0: and
1: me.
0: And he's okay. saying just do that.
1: Oh no.
0: Fuel.
2: Troubleshooting with parts is expensive.
0: Right. Mm-hmm. So Seafoam, yeah, no, I'm not going to, you don't need to do that with the fuel quality the way they are today with the additives they have. Okay. I wouldn't do that.
2: I'm running the 88 in here, that 15%.
0: What vehicle do you have?
2: It's the 2008 Jeep Liberty Sport.
0: Okay. So you're running the 15% alcohol.
2: Right, it's that 88.
0: Okay, you need to check our
2: 2001 and newer and all that on it.
0: You need to check on your vehicle's probably not designed from the manufacturer to run that fuel.
1: I have an 01 and an 03 that neither one do.
0: So,
2: oh really? Okay.
0: Yes.
2: So go to my manual. I have the manual.
0: You need to go to your manual, or you can go to the My Car Geek Facebook.
2: Okay.
0: And I have on the Facebook, there is a chart from the Renewable Fuel Association. We put their chart on there that shows what there's just different categories. It shows what the manufacturer recommends. Now the EPA has said, yes, you can run this. But we see some problems with extra ethanol in it. We love ethanol fuel here.
2: Right.
0: So check the chart.
2: Now, is that kind of like I've been told that all of my, like my riding lawnmower, my snowblower, all those things, I always have to use premium.
0: Well, you don't have to run premium.
2: The 91 octane with the, you know.
0: No, you don't have to run premium, but you do want to run on those small engines, the older small engines, they don't want alcohol. So you could run a non-premium, non-alcohol fuel in that on your small engines.
2: Yeah, I think I was told because of gumming of the carburetor.
0: Right.
2: And leaving the fuel in there over a winter or something. So.
0: Yep. So, but like the renewable fuel energy E15 approval status, mm-hmm. they have on there, what vehicle did you have again?
1: Jeep Liberty 2008.
2: 2008 Jeep Liberty Sport.
0: Okay. So the E15 is approved by the EPA only. It's not approved by the automaker for your year. Jeep.
2: Sure. So that's Jeep. Interesting news, because Jeep. A lot of people will just look at the pump and look at the sticker and go, oh, that's me, it's cheaper.
0: Right. And that's your vehicle, Jeep in 2016 and newer, Jeep has approved that E15 is good for is okay with your vehicle.
2: Oh, okay. So, yeah, so you've given me some homework to do. I need to go consult my manual, go back and maybe make some changes.
0: Well,
1: check out the My Car Geek Social.
0: Just go right to, you know, you can go to the Renewable Fuel Association, their website.
2: Okay.
0: And they have this chart handy right there for you. I'm looking at it right now. It's from Renewable Fuel Association.
2: Well, I can go on your Facebook, though, and you have the chart, right?
0: Yes, you can go to my Facebook, and the chart is right there for you, too. Okay? I just copied and pasted their chart. Okay?
2: Well, I appreciate your time, and, you know, if you ever make it out to Westgate, we'll treat you so many ways, you're bound to like one of them. So.
0: Sounds great.
1: All right. Thanks for that call, Steve. Happy Saturday.
2: Yeah, have a great day.
0: You too.
1: All right.
0: Thank you.
1: Well, we do have a lot of fun with these calls, but it is red time. We got to, we're on the red line. We got to do this thing here where we take a break and then, you know, we come back. We don't stay gone, so we want you to stick around too.
0: But the nice thing is, during that break, if you call the 319-365-0600, mm-hmm. we will get you in line where we can answer your questions as soon as we come out of the break.
1: Wide open right now, so clog it up. 319-365-0600. Give us a call and participate. My Car Geek is your car geek every Saturday at 9 a.m. And we're going to be back here in a little bit on the other side with some more of your calls and questions. I'll check in on the text line. I see we have one of those.
0: Great.
1: 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My Car Geek on the other side on News Radio 600 WMT.
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1: Hey, hey, hey, we're going to have fun, fun, fun every Saturday at 9 a.m. This is My Car Geek. I'm Jason. That's Jay Castle. And you can't have more fun than us.
0: There you go.
1: It just isn't possible.
0: And don't forget, during the week, if you got a question, you can call on the ATC Communication Hotline, which is 319-999-GEEK. That's 319-999-GEEK. So
1: you can reach him all week long that way and just bug him about everything.
0: There you go.
1: Blow it up. All right. Well, today, though, we'll ask you to call in on the Cedar Rapids Transmission Studio line so we can all learn from each other's questions, right? We're all here to, you know,
0: that's right.
1: Learn
0: that's
1: from each other.
0: 319-365-0600.
1: That it is.
0: Yeah. 319-365-0600 and the Cedar Rapids Transmission Newsmaker line. And speaking of Cedar Rapids Transmission, got some exciting stuff happening at Cedar Rapids Transmission.
1: Oh, okay.
0: We're in the process. If you drive by, you're going to be seeing a for sale sign out in front. And No, we are not the business. Cedar Rapids Transmission is not closing. They're not selling.
1: Okay.
0: But we're in the process of a newer, bigger, better facility to serve you better.
1: Ooh.
0: So there's some cool stuff that's going to be happening. So, but yes, it's no, the business is not selling. We're not getting rid of that.
1: So it's just progress. Progress looks messy. People get scared. Don't be scared.
0: With everything going on, we need the facility. We need a bigger facility, and we'll make a nicer facility for our friends to come in and visit us.
1: Well, that just sounds terrific. And so we do have a text popped in on the Fountain Transmission text line. And let me give that number before we get to the question. 319-381-8186. That's the Fountain Transmission text line. 319-381-8186. I do see a couple of missed calls there. So you guys use the studio line, the Cedar Rapids Transmission studio line that Jay gave you, the 319-365-0600. We'll take your call in a minute. I have a text from Steve L.
0: Okay.
1: 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And can I get a high mileage for about $10,000? My Freestyle is about 240,000 miles.
0: Okay, that's going to be a tough one. The $10,000 is going to be the little tougher part on it.
1: It's like old economy numbers.
0: I'm gonna be pushing you to, I'm gonna be looking at the Ford Explorer. It's going to be the same size as your Freestyle or close to it there. I'm probably going to keep you away from the General Motors product. And what the problem we're going to have is a Traverse for $10,000. We're going, I mean, unless it you have cold hard proof that it's had timing chains put in it, you're going to buy one and then you're going to have extensive engine repairs on it. So
1: that's pretty invasive, isn't
0: it? I'm gonna stay away from that there. The other choice I would do is I would look at the Dodge Durango. You can get a lot of Durango for the money.
1: That's in a similar size class.
0: That's going to be in that same size class. And, you know, a nice V6 Dodge Durango all-wheel drive. Fuel economy is good. The comfort is great. So I'm gonna probably push you to the Explorer. You could look at a Ford Flex. So the Ford Flex is kind of that station wagon too, and then the Dodge Durango.
1: Okay. And full disclosure, you're allergic to Chevys.
0: No,
1: No?
0: Well,
1: you got the Camaro and the Corvette. Yeah, I'm just not stretching.
0: The Chevy, the biggest thing, if you were looking and you're saying, hey, I got a unlimited budget and I want to get a little bit newer, you know, I might push you towards a Traverse. I'm gonna want you to buy an extended warranty because they still have engine problems, but the Traverse is a nice vehicle, but in the price range where we're at here and with what we got, we're not gonna be able to buy a nice warranty for that vehicle to cover the products that are gonna go bad on that car, and it's just not gonna be a good value.
1: So then we just have to pick and choose here.
0: Yeah.
1: Well, okay, so, you know, I see one blinking here. I'm going to take a call. We're going to take a break. We'll be back here in just a couple of minutes. And with more of My Car Geek, you can go to mycargeek.net. 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They're the ones that Jay take his grandma's car to. So stay tuned. We're going to be back on the other side with more of My Car Geek.
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23: And the way the sunlight plays upon her head.
1: You're picking up good vibrations because you tuned in to the Mike Hargy Gets Fly.
0: That's right. Well, actually, we don't like vibrations. You know, I just had a phone call just a minute ago from a couple girls that are in Chicago.
1: But
0: they're like, hey, I got at 1500 RPM, we got a vibration noise. And so I was just diagnosing that during the break. I'm not there. So,
1: but these are good vibrations. Good vibes.
0: Yeah.
1: Chill vibes all day here. Huh?
0: Yeah, when I'm driving my
1: There's
0: car.
1: There's no good vibrations.
0: Yeah, when I'm at 6,500 RPMs grabbing the next gear.
1: You don't want to feel it shaking?
0: That vibration's not good. We don't want a vibration.
1: I feel the same way when I'm on my magic carpet. I like a nice, smooth, boring ride. And,
0: that's right. There you go.
1: Oh, man. Well,
0: I love the song.
1: Oh, absolutely. Yes. Absolutely. Yes. We got good vibes here every Saturday during the 9 o'clock hour, right after the Iowa Lawn and Garden Show. And, you know what, though, we can chat more here in a little bit, Jay, but we've got Mark from Dubuque. He's waiting patiently to talk to you about some power running boards.
0: Okay, let's get on with
1: that. Pop him on here. And then Mark.
0: Good morning, Mark. How are you?
24: Hey, guys. I'm doing good. What I have is on a 2021 Platinum.
1: Yes.
24: Every once in a while, I'll shut the driver's side doors. It's a crew cab.
1: Yep.
24: And the step will go all the way up, and it'll stay up for just a couple seconds, and then it comes back down.
1: Yep.
24: If I catch it, I can put my leg under it, and it hits my leg and goes up and stays up.
1: Right.
24: Sounds
1: like a garage door opener.
24: Yeah, I can't do that when I'm driving.
1: Right.
24: My leg ain't long enough to stick out the window and do that.
1: Yep.
0: But, there you go. Nope. So, power running boards, you know, it's got to complete its cycle. And for some reason, okay. it's not seeing it all the way up in the cycle, so then it's coming back down. Or it's feeling like it hit something, and it's coming back down. Power running boards... I love. Okay, there's a lot of people that don't like them, and they'll be like, "Oh, those are stupid, and they cost so much money." The problem with power running boards is whoever servicing it, whether it's you or whoever, I'm guessing is not properly lubricating them at every oil change.
24: I've started to. It was used.
0: Okay.
24: So it's when I got it, I'm cleaning the joints, and I'm spraying all the joints, and where the motor is on the inside.
0: So what do you okay, so you cleaned them all up. I mean, my my big deal, I'll take some brake and parts cleaner and clean them all up the first time. If it's a used one, clean them all up really good. What are you using for a lubricant?
24: A WD-40.
0: Okay.
24: Should I go with something else?
0: Yep. You want to, I want to put a light grease.
24: Okay.
0: A little white lithium grease. I'm trying to think. I have a couple different things. I mean, I use my, on the Tooth Gal, I've used my Torco engine lube, but that's super stupid expensive. But on other ones, and oh my goodness, my mind has gone blank. My brother-in-law got it for me. Doggone it. I can't think of it right now. I can see the can. Hot Shots. Hot Shots has their, let me see if I can find the name of it. They have a lubricant that I've been using quite a bit, and wow, it is, it's been really, really good. I like it. Let's see if I can find Hot Shots performance additives here.
1: Now I'm doing some thinking while you're doing some looking, Jay. Now
0: you're doing some thinking.
1: I know.
0: Is that what that smoke
1: I'll
0: is over there?
1: Stop if you insist. But could it be a gear or something jammed up inside of it? If he's cleaning it, it's not an obstruction on the outside.
0: Well, what happens on these? These have there's multiple pivot points for these running boards to come down, and the pivot point will get it gets dirty, and then that motor there's one motor on the end, and so you got this great big long running board, and it's got two sets of pivot sections, and all of a sudden this one motor's turning on the one, but then if this other one, if the other pivot point is a little sticky, that's it's kind of twisting the running board a little bit. So actually the motor side came up, but maybe the other didn't, and then it puts a bind on it.
1: And I see.
0: That's where we have our problem there.
1: That's why we troubleshoot twice and repair once.
0: Yeah, that's right. Diagnose twice, repair once. And I'm okay. Hot Shots Never Rust Lubricant.
24: Okay.
0: I've been doing that with the all the Mike's running boards, and I've actually used it on the Tooth Gal a little bit lately too. So
24: I go ahead and use that on my tailgate too?
0: Yes,
24: my power tailgate.
0: You can use that on your power tailgate also. Yep.
24: Okay.
0: So anything, you can use that on your door hinges. The other thing I found, this never rust lubricant, I've been doing, like on the Tooth Gal, the frame still looks like brand new because I keep the underbody washed as much as I do. I spray this on the frame, and it keeps the frame, it helps protect it, and it doesn't seem to, you know, sometimes like you spray WD-40 or something on like a frame, it collects dust. This doesn't seem to collect the dust. I don't know what it is. I mean, there's a lot of farmers who use it on equipment. They'll clean their tractor and they spray this with it, is what I was told.
24: Okay.
0: I'm
24: Hot Shot Never Rust.
0: Yep. Hot Shot Never Rust lubricant. So
24: okay.
1: Well, there you go.
24: Mark. Thank you.
0: But keep them keep the joints clean and keep them lubricated, and you'll find the power running boards will last you for a long time.
24: I just like how they go up and out of the way, so if I'm off road, they don't drag or hit anything.
0: Well, and the thing I like the Tooth Gal, you know, my wife likes to have her truck that's lifted up. And so the Tooth Gal's got a big lift, a 6-inch lift in it and everything. But the power running boards actually come down like an inch and a half lower than your factory running boards. So it makes it to where my wife gets in and out of that easy. But even I have Mike, I'll probably get in trouble for this, but my one-legged friend Mike, everybody knows that's a have a friend of mine who's got a prosthetic leg. The power running boards make it to where he likes having a truck, but sometimes getting in a truck is a little bit harder for him to step up. With the power running boards, and he gets in and out of his truck like better than you and I. So
24: my boss, she likes the power running boards too. It just helps her get up into the truck.
0: Yeah. Yep.
24: So she's been the boss for 31 years, so
0: you need to keep her.
24: Keep her happy.
0: That's right. Yeah. Keep her happy.
24: So, yep.
0: Sounds good.
1: Good okay. Priorities, Mark. Thanks for the call.
24: Yep. Thank you. Bye.
1: All right. We appreciate those questions. That is the heart and soul, the lifeblood of this show, as well as the listeners and the sponsors, right?
0: It's the listeners. The listeners are the heart and soul.
1: Yes. Yes.
0: So, let's not forget about our sponsors.
1: No. And we appreciate
0: Let's go to
1: all of them.
0: MyCarGeek.com and go to My Trusted Pros, and you can see the list of the people that I trust with my stuff, and that list is getting bigger.
1: All right.
0: There's a couple more new ones. I got to get with Melanie this week.
1: Sounds like you just added Hotshot to that list.
0: They're not an actual sponsor. That's just a product I use.
1: Well, I appreciate the sincere and organic recommendations here. You know, that's what we appreciate about your advice, and you just tell us what we need to know.
0: Yeah, my deal is not about who's paying me. Okay. Right. Yes, I have some my trusted pros. They participate in making sure that this show is produced every week, and we thank them for that.
1: Sure.
0: But they're not a trusted pro because they're paying. Okay. They're trusted pro because they've earned that with me.
1: Because you believe in them.
0: I believe in them.
1: Why not?
0: And that way you can believe in them. Okay?
1: Well, we believe in the Car Geek here at WMT. And so we appreciate every one of our listeners. Stick around for that final segment here at My Car Geek, where inevitably 10 people will try to call all in at the last minute. You guys got to call it earlier in the show. 365-0600 if somebody wants to try, though.
0: Yeah.
1: And it's still open, and we'll check on that here in a minute. So stick around for the conclusion of My Car Geek on News Radio 600, WMT.
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1: Oh, man, yeah, well,
16: I tell you what,
1: we have to put our fun on hold so we can take this caller off hold. You're back on the final moments of My Car Geek, and we have Jen from Amana is holding. And Jen, give me just a second to give some information again as we come back from this break into the final segment here. My Car Geeks every Saturday at 9 a.m. here on News Radio 600 WMT, but it's all week long at mycargeek.net where you can get the information about Jay's trusted pros. 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
0: There you go.
1: You bug him all week long on the ATC Geek line, 319-999-GEEK. But right now on the Cedar Rapids Transmission Studio line, we have Jen from Amana. And let me push this button and then that button. All right, Jen. Hey,
0: how can we help you today?
1: Happy
0: Jen.
1: Saturday.
17: Hey, Jay. You said that that hot shot with what was it? Can you use that on jack stands? You know, seems like the Okay.
16: Yep, you can use it on anything metal. Yep.
17: Okay. And where do you find that at?
16: I think you can buy it at Advanced Auto Parts. They carry hot shots.
17: Okay. And then I have a 2006 2500 diesel pickup.
16: Yep.
17: I had a wheel bearing go bad in the front, right front.
16: Yep.
17: So they replaced that. Should I have go ahead and have the left front done too?
16: Nope. Just because one went bad doesn't mean the other. A lot of times I'll see right sides will go bad first. And part of that is the crown of the road and, you know, all your salt and sand and everything runs to the outside of the road. And, that's why we see the right front brake pad will wear faster than the left front. And I contribute that to road grime, more road grime and everything else than crud and scrud over on that right side. So, no. Just because you did
17: one other question.
16: Yeah.
17: This is a 2006 truck, and I have never changed the transmission fluid, and I use this truck daily.
16: How many miles did it have on it?
17: 250,000.
16: I'm probably not going to change the transmission fluid on that. So we take the chance with that kind of miles, and you've been by, and I've seen your truck, and you always have it loaded.
17: Yes.
16: You take that chance of when I service that with that kind of miles, that we're going to have an issue. So you're at the stage now where you're going to run it till it goes bad, and then we're going to make a decision on whether we fix the transmission or get a different truck.
17: Okay. It ain't going to be a different truck.
16: Okay.
1: Well, you're going to have a little come to Jesus there in the future, yep. Jen. But for now,
16: take it easy with it and have fun.
1: There you go.
16: Okay.
17: Thanks. Bye.
16: Sounds great. Thanks a lot. Bye.
1: All right. Well, we appreciate that phone call.
16: Yeah.
1: We're getting right down to it.
16: Do you have anything fun to eat this week?
1: Everything I eat is fun. I love food, but salmon was what I was junking out on this week.
16: Okay.
1: Cool. My body just really likes good food.
16: My wife likes taco pizza.
1: There's nothing wrong with that as long as there's no onions.
16: Okay. Cranky Hank's in Shellsburg. Cranky Hank's Pizza Bank. Amazing taco pizza.
1: They used to be at Lindale, right?
16: They used to be at Lindale.
1: Yeah.
16: They're in Shellsburg, right on Main Street. Oh, my God. Their taco pizza, it was amazing. So, make sure you go to... Yeah.
1: I didn't even know they still existed.
16: Oh, yeah. Alive and well. So
1: awesome. That is good to know.
16: Okay. But back to the good stuff.
1: Yeah.
16: Go to MyCarGeek.com.
1: Definitely.
16: Check out Jay's Trusted Pros. 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We got some cool stuff going on at Cedar Rapids Transmission. Always good stuff at Fountain Transmission also, too. And Duffy's, our inventory is changing by the hour. 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
18: Race against time. I'm Roxanne Evans, Fox News. Rescue operations continue along the Nepal border after catastrophic flooding. Fox's Jeff Paul with details from London.
20: Authorities in Nepal warning locals to get back and turn around that a flood is coming. That's the reality on the ground as officials fear an already devastated region could get hit again. Recovery operations in both China and Nepal suspended for hours as lakes near Wednesday's glacier collapse get dangerously close to bursting. Rescues have since resumed, but teams are on high alert. In the aftermath of the landslide and flash floods, crews continue to pull survivors.
18: And officials say thousands remain unaccounted for, including at least 90 Americans. President Donald Trump was in Texas Friday, where he had a call with the ISS crew and awarded medals to the crew of the Artemis II. Fox's Mark Meredith in Washington.
21: To be with you is a great honor, and I just want to thank Jessica, Anil, Jack, great Americans, great patriots, brave people. I wouldn't do it. I will tell you right now, I hate to admit it, I would not want to do it. But some people love it more than anything, and you have amazing courage.
25: President Trump, he has no personal interest in going to space. He'd love to see the opportunity for more people. While in Houston, the president also had a chance to present the Congressional Space Medal of Honor to the Artemis II crew, which recently took a journey around the moon, traveling over parts no human has ever seen before.
18: The Seneca Nation is firing back at President Trump's Lake America order. Seneca Nation President J. Conrad Seneca demanding the name change be reversed, calling it an attack on indigenous history and a violation of a 1794 treaty. The Interior Department has 30 days to make the change, but the Seneca Nation says Lake Ontario must remain. 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
4: Lindsey Clancy broke down in tears as her defense attorney began closing arguments, comparing photos before and after the killing. After 6 weeks of dueling medical experts, jurors will now have to decide whether Clancy was sane and acted intentionally.
5: Man, what a tough job that would be in a jury. They're deliberating right now. This is just breaking. The jury is asked to see two bags of pills and a knife. I don't know what role the knife plays. I haven't been following that closely. What'd she do with a knife?
6: Not familiar.
5: No idea.
6: She cut herself before she hurled herself out of the window. Defendant, Ms. Clancy.
5: Who? You know, this is probably an argument for her being crazy. Who kills themselves by jumping out a two-story window
6: of a suburban house?
5: What?
6: I'm going to cut myself some and jump out of a window, but just the second story. I mean, that's
5: which is almost unless.
6: I don't mean to be, you know, a flip about this or an idiot, but that's a weak attempt.
5: Oh, no kidding. Who would jump out a two-story window and think, I'm going to break my legs or my arm or whatever. I'm not going to die. I'm going to lay there in pain until somebody comes and takes me to the hospital.
6: It's actually fairly unlikely you'd end up paralyzed, partially paralyzed.
5: Oh,
6: like
5: yeah.
6: She did.
5: She got a really bad result from that really weak effort of killing yourself. So I don't know. That seems like a decent argument toward her being crazy.
6: Yeah, it seems like a decent argument to me. Like she was faking a suicide attempt.
5: Oh, really? Interesting. God dang it. You're committed to faking your suicide. No, to jump out a second story window. That would hurt.
6: Put a couple of light cuts on me and then jump out this window into the hedges. It'll be fine. I don't know. I wasn't there, but.
5: Let's hear a little bit from yesterday before they gave it to the jury from the defense and the prosecution in their closing arguments. Here's the defense first.
7: Because of the damn medicine and the lousy medical care that she got. Horrible thoughts, no motivation, deeply depressed. That this is a prosecution that has ripped the soul out of this girl.
5: Well, here's the prosecution.
8: This wasn't a woman suffering from a lack of care, a lack of resources. She had an abundance of help, an abundance of care. She left them discarded on the basement floor like broken toys because she was done playing the game.
5: Yeah, the kids. I heard that whole clip and it is hard to take. The prosecution argued that Clancy only had two prescription meds in her system at the time of the murders. Is that to argue that she wasn't all drugged up, so she's responsible? I don't know what that was. There is some argument that because she had a lot of doctors and a lot of different medicines, so you can't claim she didn't get care. I can tell you from dealing with people with mental health problems, just because you got a doctor and got the pills don't mean you're okay, because they often don't have it figured out.
6: Yeah, and it's interesting. The prosecutor making the argument that because she had an abundance of help, therefore clearly she killed them. I'm not sure I get. Of course, I didn't hear the whole argument, and

0: I'm a bad talk show host, but I hesitate to leap to conclusions based on fragmentary information. But if your argument was she wasn't really like overwhelmed in the conventional sense, a person could respond, well, she must have just gone nuts then.
1: Right. First of all, the jury gets to work tomorrow. Not in all states is that true, but in this case, they will deliberate on Saturday, or they can deliberate on Saturday, so that might happen. So they might not be feeling the normal pressure on a Friday to wrap this thing up that juries have sometimes. That's all just speculation. Since you have been on juries, it seems to me, looking at this, that there'd be a lot more speculation on this one in a jury than a lot of cases, wouldn't there? I mean, because in some cases there's some clear cut evidence, and if you throw in but his sister was so upset, well, what's that got to do with anything? You got a knife, you got a blah blah blah, you got a blah blah blah. This one though, it's so getting into somebody's head.
0: Right. You practically read my mind, because I was thinking, in a lot of criminal cases, the question is, was it him, and did they prove it beyond a reasonable doubt that, okay, yeah, that was his knife. And yes, look at his car there on the flock camera, which we're yelling about, or whatever. Yeah, it's beyond a reasonable doubt. But in this one, when you're trying to figure out criminal culpability and mental health and contemplating a crime this horrible, I mean, there are hard facts, and then there are judgments you have to make. And this one is judgment piled on judgment. And you've got 12 people of varying intellects and abilities to understand or think logically, or bringing in whatever prejudices they have or whatever, trying to form something that mushy into a conclusion is not going to be easy. It's going to be extremely difficult. Although, again, I wasn't there for the whole thing, and it could be they have a much more solid take on this than I would guess from a distance. But
1: well, it hasn't gone the direction of the most famous trial that people are comparing it to is Susan Smith back in the 90s when she strapped her kids in the car and rolled them in the lake, which was just absolutely horrific and really got America's attention. Of course, we were a different culture back then. We weren't as touchy-feely, let's come up with a way to explain away how difficult it is to be a parent, that sort of thing.
0: And we're all super into whatever mental challenges we have, mental illness. Mental health was a term that wasn't thrown around a lot.
1: That jury deliberated for like an hour and 10 minutes and said, yeah, whatever. And she's still in prison as a murderer. This jury obviously didn't do that, because they deliberated for a while yesterday and they're still at it today. Completely different case with different evidence, and I didn't watch
0: it. I don't remember Susan Smith's defense.
1: They were trying to argue that she was crazy. It wasn't the too tough to be a mom postpartum psychosis, but it was the she wasn't capable
0: Those are two very different things, by the way. It's too tough to be a mom and postpartum psychosis. But
1: sure.
0: I don't remember. Anyway. All right. Well, we'll let the jury decide. That's the system we have, and it's a good one.
1: Told you I'd tell you about cloud seeding, which is more prevalent than I thought. But first, I want to tell you about this. I love this. If you think financial planning is just for the suit and tie crowd, you should think again. Blue collar dollar is for you.
0: We're talking to small business owners, farmers, hardworking people who built this country, but often get ignored by Wall Street. They look down on us, and we hate them for that.
1: I was knee-deep in mud out on the farm yesterday trying to fix a broken PVC pipe in the 100-degree weather, so I know what that kind of work is like or can be. Boy. Blue-collar dollar changes the game, providing high-level retirement strategies for men and women who actually do the heavy lifting out there.
0: You're not going to get a bunch of jargon and corporate fluff. Just straight talk and real respect for your hard-earned money.
1: So here's the deal. 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
1: 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You know, I was thinking about yesterday when I was out fixing a broken pipe out in the orchard that was leaking everywhere in the hot sun and everything like that. First of all, I get great enjoyment out of doing that sort of stuff, and I so much prefer that task to a stack of paperwork where I got to go to a website and log in and try to figure out how to make a payment, and it won't let me in. And I know people who love that. I know several people. A couple of them I've hired as assistants recently because they just love that challenge. To me, it is hell on earth where other people wouldn't want to be out in the hot sun, knee-deep in the water, fixing a PVC pipe. So I guess it's just the way you built.
0: Sure. Yep.
1: Oh, that stack of paperwork. I just love to tear into that and get that done. I can't imagine that any more than I can imagine, I don't know.
0: I look at people like that like they're a tribe in Africa that puts plates in their lips. I just don't get it.
1: Yeah. Right. Thank God you exist. Joe apparently knows more about this than I do because I don't know anything about it, really. I've heard of cloud seeding. I knew it was an idea back in the day. I didn't know it was happening that much. It's really working, according to the Free Press, and a lot of tech people are controlling the weather. Do you remember when Bill Gates got a lot of attention for saying something or other about controlling the weather and how important it ought to be? And I know people who think Bill Gates is controlling the weather today. The founder of Rainmaker, big company that's doing a lot of this out there right now and has been for quite a while, the guy that founded it was a Thiel fellow, Peter Thiel, who is controversial in the world that follows that sort of stuff. He's a PayPal guy and kind of wacky in all kinds of different directions. So that adds to the point of the Free Press is this has got all the makings of great conspiracy stuff. You got a Peter Thiel guy. You got cloud seeding. You got the strongest El Nino in living memory seems to be developing right now and is going to be in the news for weeks. And you got everything you need for a great conspiracy thing. And then your point that there's no getting around this, is there? If you seed the clouds rained where they weren't going to rain. And so they don't have the rain in them to rain over there. There's just no getting around that math, is there?
0: Yeah, even a child can understand this, but I didn't till somebody pointed it out, especially in places that are desperate for rain. Well, let's start here. Wars are fought over resources all the time, since the dawn of man. Various, you know, the wars or quasi-wars or economic wars. Water is one of the most precious resources on the planet, depending on where you are. And in parts of Africa, for instance, where the rain cloud forms over here, it floats over this country, then rains on that country. That country can feed its people. The first country that the clouds floated over, they can't. Okay, so country A decides, let's seed the clouds and take the rain, and they take the rain. Now, it used to be you got to wait till rain falls before you can be snatching water, but now we can do it from the sky. So it's you know, depending on your point of view, either resource theft, wait a minute, you're draining the river before it gets to me, or it's just, you know, hey, tough luck.
1: Isn't it just like tapping into your oil field on the other side of the boundary? I drink your milkshake.
0: Yes.
1: It's that, isn't it?
0: Yeah, that's exactly what it is. And people tend to get pissed.
1: Wow, that'll become an issue. There's going to have to be some sort of laws.
0: Yeah, I don't know enough about weather patterns to know whether this is going to apply to the U.S. at all. But this is a big news story right now. It's floating below most radars. But the whole Colorado River story, and the way the Western United States gets its water, including Southern California, Arizona, et cetera, it's going to be an enormous story in the next few years, unless we have torrential rains fall in the Western United States for like the next decade. And then this stuff is going to get real, as the kids used to say a while back.
1: Got some updates on a couple of the political races out there that are not good news if you're a Republican and wanting to hold on to the House or the Senate.
0: And one of the best spankings of the media I've come across in a long time. I can't wait. I'm going to get warmed up and just give it to them good.
1: Awesome. All on the way.
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12: And I sat down at the table and I go, how come there's no script for me? And they go, you've been fired. Why are you here? And the agent didn't call me to tell me I was fired. I was already a very dedicated stand-up comedian, but that locked the safe. I went, okay, from now on, nobody else's material. Because I'm doing their crappy material and dying. So that was a failure that was a great propeller for me.
1: Mm, Joe and I can relate to that.
0: Yeah, yeah. Was it Jerry who gave us that great piece of wisdom about fail on your terms, don't fail on somebody else's terms? Probably was.
1: Sounds like it from Matt. Because we had that experience a couple places in radio with bosses telling us exactly what kind of show to be and what sort of things to say. And it was, you know, mediocre at best. And then finally, at some point, we decided, man, the last thing you want to do if you get into like any sort of entertainment business is get driven out of it and then wonder, I wonder what would have happened if I'd have tried to do it the way I think it ought to happen.
0: Yeah, I wonder if I'd played my songs, if that would have gone better. Oh, no, that'll haunt you till your dying day. If you do it your way and fail, you think, yeah, it's funny. I thought that'd work. But you tried. You didn't get controlled by somebody else and then be swept away, having never given it a real attempt.
1: Man, and our bosses, that would be terrible. Katie, when we came over to start doing talk radio, because we did music before, our bosses hated the way we did our show. I mean, hated it. Part of it was we were being followed by Dr. Laura, who had pretty good ratings. And the market manager said, Dr. Laura's audience is here. You're here. And that's the problem. And that's that's when he took away our office and moved our office to where the vending machines were. We had to sit in the room with the vending machines for our office with folding chairs.
13: Well, you guys showed them.
1: Oh, my God.
0: I don't think it was air-conditioned either, was it? It was always hot, probably from the vending machines.
1: Well, we couldn't fit in there, so we had to open the door to the outside to be able to fit in this tiny little room where the vending machines were. And, you know, you're trying to work, and constantly people are coming to get a candy bar and saying, hey, what are you doing? This is our office now.
0: What's going on? Or because we had to open up the door to outside, people, it's like an office park, and people would like wander by and look at us. Hey, how are you?
1: Anyway, the ultimate point being we had decided to try to do what we thought was the best way to do it, and thank God it's worked out.
0: And it's gone from mediocre at best to consistently mediocre.
1: Exactly.
0: So there you go. Lesson learned. Fantastic.
1: Yeah. There's some bad news out there if Republicans want to hang on to the Senate. I figure the House is a done deal, gone. But maybe even the Senate. New polling out of Texas that shows that Tallarico guy in the lead. Or at least it's toss-up, according to most of your like really well-respected polling outfits now.
0: Yeah, boy, polls are tougher and tougher to take seriously. But you're better off taking it seriously than saying, nah, it'll be fine. I'm losing.
1: I can take it as seriously as I want. I have no effect on Texas politics. But they haven't elected a statewide Democrat since the 90s.
0: Right, right. Plus, a fascinating book that's just coming out that I can't wait to read, written by one of the bravest people I've ever heard of in my life. When ISIS moved into Mosul and a lot of people fled, he stayed to document what would happen.
1: Whoa.
0: Yeah.
1: That sounds fascinating.
0: Oh, golly gee, it is. Plus, a well-deserved spanking for the media from one of my favorite writers. So all sorts of good stuff.
1: That's a lot of good stuff. I'll stay tuned. Yes, consistently mediocre. We'll bring it to you. That's what we do, information. If you missed a segment, get the podcast, Armstrong and Getty On Demand. You can listen to it whenever you want. If you subscribe, they'll get fed to you whenever you want. We do 20 hours of this every single week, man.
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1: So, heard the story all day long yesterday about Trump wanting to change Lake Ontario to Lake America, but I hadn't seen the actual presentation of it till just now on video when he's standing there. He's sitting there in the Oval Office. The President of the United States is sitting at his desk in the Oval Office with some of his biggest advisors around him, a big map, you know, where he'd they changed the name from Lake Ontario to Lake America, and then this guy explaining how what is happening.
8: We're going to be changing the name of Lake Ontario, effective immediately, to Lake America. That's going to take place right now as I sign the order. Do you have anything to say about it, Ben?
10: Yes, sir. So this is a straightforward but important executive order. It directs Secretary Burgum and the Department of the Interior to update the Geographic Names Information Service to reflect that Lake, once known as Lake Ontario, will, from this day forward, be known as Lake America.
1: And he's, I don't know that guy, but he's standing there next to Stephen Miller, who's got a very, you know, expressionless, serious face. All of these people acting like this isn't crazy. I mean, all of these people standing there acting like it's not insane that this is happening. I don't even know what to do with this information.
11: Shouldn't it be Lake New York?
1: Okay, we're going to quibble over if we're going to change
11: the name. America.
1: All driven by the fact that the Ford dude up in Canada said, kiss my ass. So that's where that's coming from. I mean, and everybody acting like this isn't just ridiculous. That this is what's going on. Oh my God. The absurdity of it all.
11: Yeah, no kidding. Hey, Michael, go ahead and play 83.
10: And finally, sir, in this executive order, we're also changing the name of the Canada geese as per your request. They will now be known throughout the world as Donald Ducks, which is a more suiting name, given that they now live in Lake America and not Canada with the rest of those losers.
1: Okay.
10: Donald Ducks are now an American species, and they're already happily migrating to our shores as we speak.
1: Now, that's a comedian?
11: Yes.
1: Okay, so that's not real.
11: It sounded exactly like the other
1: dude. The problem is, it's just one tick off what actually happened in the Oval Office yesterday. It's only this much different.
11: Right, right. It's ridiculous.
1: We're at war. Among other things going on. Wow, that is something. And the same day, that's the same day that he puts out that post about him being the greatest president of all time, and on the pyramid above Washington, Lincoln, and Reagan. I don't even know what to think of this.
11: It's not going anywhere good.
1: But it's trolling, right? It's trolling.
11: Yeah. Yeah. But it does damage.
1: I don't know how it's landing with most people.
11: Not well, I don't think, but I'm really, you know, I read an article the other day. It wasn't particularly good, entertaining, or enlightening, but it was making the point that comedians are so bored with mocking Trump. It's kind of gone away because there's just, what are you going to say at this point?
1: Yeah.
11: I know how they feel. I'm tired of analyzing stuff like this, talking about it, completely exhausted. Whatever, do whatever you want. I hope the country endures and the world and the rest of it. Ugh. Glad it's Friday. If it was a 6-day week, tomorrow's show would be something. Trust me. So on a totally different topic, going to do a little bingo, bango, bongo, a handful of stories. I remember vaguely reading years ago, I think it was in the Wall Street Journal, a piece by Bernard-Henri Lévy, who was writing about a mysterious Iraqi blogger who wrote under the name of Mosul Eye. He had just published some astonishing photographs taken of the ruins of Mosul just after it was liberated from ISIS. And he goes off on a tangent, some of the stuff that he showed having to do with ancient Jewish synagogues that were in Mosul before the Muslims ran all the Jews out, which is what they tend to do. But anyway, he goes into filming a documentary in 2016 when the battle to liberate Mosul began, and he was making a movie then, and it was Mosul Eye who guided us on the ground. Everything was there, troop movements, positions. This guy knew the city like crazy and kept them alive and made it possible to do their film. Anyway, the man behind Mosul Eye has now published a book in the U.S. entitled Mosul Eye, and we discover the incredible story of the man who hid behind that name. His name is Omar Muhammad. He now leads a think tank initiative at George Washington University, but before his new life, he was a historian. He was 29 years old when ISIS entered the city, and he could have fled, but he decided to stay. And for months, he led a double life. He blended into the crowd. He grew his beard. He attended the mosques where the killers preached. He listened. He questioned. He checked rumors. But he developed an extraordinarily ingenious system for getting his information out. He would constantly switch how he did it, by what means. And often his notes were just handwritten or typewritten. He avoided computers for certain things. And
1: God, he had to live in constant terror that he was going to be found out and killed in the most horrific way.
11: He changed his voice. He switched from Arabic to English. He made people believe he was in Mosul when he had already left for Turkey at one point. But he managed to breach the walls of the city electronically and turn his invisible eye into the world's gaze on the martyred city. So anyway, this is the really critical part. The resulting book is a unique document both about the years of terror in Mosul and about what everyday life can become under an Islamo-fascist regime. It's all there. The public executions he forced himself to attend so that he could hear the names of the condemned and the crimes of which they were accused. The beheadings, the stonings, the men thrown from the top of buildings for being gay or running afoul of whatever thing. The Christians driven from their city, their homes looted, their churches destroyed. The Yazidis reduced to slavery. This one is probably too brutal to read on the air. About young girls raped so savagely, I'll let you guess the rest.
1: I don't need to hear more than that.
11: And finally, his brother was killed in the fighting. But it is a grim and clear-eyed account of what that movement is all about. By a guy whose courage and cleverness is just, oh my God, mountainous. I can't even imagine having the stones to do that. Wow. Okay. Totally different topic.
1: I'd say.
11: It's too grim. The FAA found LaGuardia air traffic controllers had left work early before that deadly collision between the plane and the fire truck. It was semi-regular. They called it early push.
1: I didn't know that until yesterday.
11: They're clocked in till, 10, but they'd leave at 9. Yeah, they got a dinner reservation.
1: If it's not a busy day, they let them leave early.
11: Yeah, except that on that day, it was an extremely busy evening.
1: Isn't that kind of consistent? I would think. I mean, the flights I take, they're the same ones, same days, same times, all the time. It's not like there's busy days. And of course, the airport's busier sometimes than others, obviously. I don't know. I don't know what that is.
11: Yeah, it's called an early shove. I'm sorry. Let's see. Where is the account of what was happening that night?
1: When the airport's really busy, like during holidays, are there more flights going on, or is it just they're more full? Because usually I think, just like some of the routes that I take, it seems like the flights are always the same. Like if I want to go to Denver, they have the same number of flights all the time.
11: I think the answer is both, more flights and more full. So anyway, they say it's not a huge problem among air. It's a small percentage who do this, but they're going to see if they can root it out and make sure it doesn't happen again. But, which sounds like a hell of a good idea.
1: But like, speaking of algorithms, I feel like the evening newscasts, which most of you probably don't watch, it's like my YouTube algorithm, except they decided for me that I like anything that happens with a plane anywhere in the world. And that's, you know, one of their lead stories every single night.
11: Right.
1: I don't. And I don't think most people do.
11: Yeah, I know. If some cargo plane has flames coming from the tires for 5 seconds, it'll lead the evening news. Yeah. If it bleeds, it leads. If there's fire, it goes higher. We heard that 30 years ago. Let's see. One more topic. Well, we'd have to rush through it a little bit. But I liked it. If you are a taker in of news media, and evidently you are, you're familiar with the constant stories about courts have ruled Trump cannot, or they put a restraining order or a temporary blah, blah, blah, and how that it leads, especially the lefty news every single day. Kim Strassel with a great piece about the media's lawfare enabling. And she starts with the Supreme Court last week allowing Donald Trump's ballroom construction to proceed, which elicited shock from the press corps. The court on Monday allowed the president's mail-in voting order to continue, eliciting the same shock. This follows the shock after Trump administration wins on immigration enforcement, personnel firings, DEI, transgender orders, and dozens of other issues. How long is the public meant to treat the press's pearl-clutching as genuine rather than part of a campaign to undermine the administration and the credibility of the high court? And she says the state of legal reporting has reached peak national embarrassment, a masterclass in fiction that rivals the reporting about Russian collusion and Joe Biden's undiminished capacity.
1: It's always been bad. I think in the past it was bad out of like ignorance and laziness, and now it's that plus trying to discredit the Trump court, what they call the Trump court.
11: So here's the nut of the piece. The swings and misses are, the formula is now so routine that nobody pushes back. It works like this. The administration takes an action that offends liberal sensibilities. Interest groups rush to litigate, sometimes with prepackaged lawsuits. The press quotes liberal law professors and the litigators themselves as to why the suits are worthy. A liberal judge issues an injunction, which is treated as further proof of a lawsuit's merit. The stories omit any critical analysis of standing, jurisdiction, merits, or precedent. When a higher court corrects the legal overreach, the media, rather than acknowledging it got it wrong, insists the judges are in the tank for Mr. Trump.
1: Right.
11: And then she goes into the building the ballroom project is a great example.
1: If y'all are into the building the ballroom or the reflecting pool, or what's one of them yesterday that I was thinking about we're not into that we don't follow a lot, similar sort of thing. Good for you, but.
11: Kennedy Center,
1: yes, renaming that's Fracas. It. Renaming the Kennedy Center. Whatever. It might be horrible. I don't know. I'm not going to. You only get so many days on Earth. I'm not going to spend any of them on that.
11: Yeah. How many gallons of ink have been spilled on that as opposed to the national debt or whatever? Mm-hmm. Yeah. All right, well, here's a good expenditure of your money, not the government's, but yours, SimpliSafe Home Security, and it's not much money, and there are no long-term contracts, even though SimpliSafe is this amazing. 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And my favorite part of this is they call 911 and tell them exactly what's going on. 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
1: I do want to talk a little more about why the CIA director, Radcliffe, went and landed in Moscow briefly the other day. There's a fair amount of reporting out of that from the Wall Street Journal and the New York Times. It's pretty danged interesting.
11: It's some serious stuff.
1: It is definitely some heavyweight stuff going on right there. So we can get into some of the details of that, among other things, on the way. Stay here.
0: Armstrong and Getty.
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8: Changing the name of Lake Ontario, effective immediately, to Lake America. That's going to take place right now as I sign the order. Do you have anything to say about it, Ben?
10: Yes, sir. So this is a straightforward but important executive order. It directs Secretary Burgum and the Department of the Interior to update the Geographic Names Information Service to reflect that.
11: Okay, that's plenty, Michael. Now play Champagne Joshy, comedian influencer, with his comedy bit.
10: And finally, sir, in this executive order, we're also changing the name of the Canada geese as per your request. They will now be known throughout the world as Donald Ducks, which is a more suiting name, given that they now live in Lake America.
11: Okay,
10: and
11: that's funny. You can cut it. So as an audio guy, I says to myself, wait a minute. Not only is that the best imitation of that guy conceivable on Earth, but it's the same sort of microphone at the same distance, et cetera. What is going on there? And here's the old guy part. Katie says, yeah, I'm pretty sure he took the guy's voice and his visage and used AI to create that comedy bit.
1: Right. Didn't occur to me.
11: That hadn't even dawned on me. Right. Yeah. A couple of old guys.
1: Wow.
11: That's scary.
1: Yeah, it is. How
11: many
1: people?
11: Because if you tacked those two things together, where was the dividing line, folks? What word was the last sincere one, and what was the first parody one? And or, you know, not to chuck parodies for the sake of a good chuckle, but to assassinate somebody's character or start a war or what have you.
1: How many people will hear that and think that is real? Lots. Millions.
11: It's so absurd, maybe not. But again, if it were, you know, a more serious topic and more subtly done, it would be indistinguishable from
1: hard
11: the truth.
1: Hard to get a lot more absurd than renaming Lake Ontario because you're mad at Canada. Right, I mean, exactly. The Gulf of Mexico to Gulf of America.
11: Donald Ducks. They're not ducks. They're geese. Okay, I'm sorry. I can't let that go.
1: You can't change their species or genus,
11: right,
1: or whatever.
11: Right. That's my point.
1: Gulf of Mexico to Gulf of America. Ridiculous to make that an issue, but at least you can understand it. I mean, yeah. You know, but Lake Ontario, what? It's not a Canadian thing. It's an Indian thing long before Canada even. What are we even doing here?
11: Yeah, I know. But anyway, focusing again on the post-truth world we live in, God help us.
1: So we got this text, and you all voted for this loser and all of his nonsense. I was thinking about this yesterday, actually, listening to one of my favorite podcasts who hates Trump so much. I still check myself every once in a while. Would we have been better off? I mean, you got two choices. It's just a fact. On election day, you had two choices. Mm-hmm. And would we be better off with Kamala Harris than Donald Trump? In my mind, not a chance. As we would have marched further down the road of wokepocalypse and all kinds of crazy crap around climate change and trans and just all kinds of different stuff. And then her judgment on foreign policy and everything like that. So to me, it's not even close. So
11: if I might wax metaphoric, while I find Trump obnoxious and he's good, I pray every day he doesn't lead the country into disaster. I agree. I had the choice between setting myself on fire and hurling myself off a cliff or taking my kids to Disneyland. If I'm stuck in a 2-hour line and you say, it was your decision to come to Disneyland, stupid. Yeah, no, you haven't made the point I think you made. The alternative was horrifying. Ay, caramba, we need a third party or several or something. I don't know.
1: It's crazy where we are, though, man.
11: Yeah, yeah. Oh, boy.
1: One of the most unique human beings, if not the most unique being that has ever lived on Earth, is Donald Trump.
11: Yep.
1: He's in the top couple. If you miss a segment of this show, get the podcast Armstrong and Getty on demand.
2: Armstrong and Getty.
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19: In a losing war, he also says Israeli-aligned actors promote war. Bad weather is slowing the rescue crews in flood-ravaged Nepal. Here's Fox's Jackie Ibanez.
20: A race against time to find survivors, with the death toll rising following the flooding disaster on the Nepal-China border. More than 600 people are confirmed dead. Another 2,500 people remain missing, among them 90 Americans. Rescue crews are still pulling out survivors caked in mud. The U.S. State Department says so far 5 Americans have been brought to safety.
19: The Red Cross estimates about 93,000 people need aid, with clean water being a major concern. A group of soldiers in Niger has rebelled against officers at a key military base and fired at a sensitive locations in the capital in what was seen as a major threat to the country's struggling junta. 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
4: Still in deliberation in the Clancy trial and could get a verdict today or tomorrow or who knows when, but hasn't had a verdict yet, if you're wondering about that. The CIA director visited Moscow the other day. That's not a normal thing. Why did he visit? Well, we had one report on why. There were two reasons he went, and I hadn't heard the other one. We'll bring that to you in just a little bit.
5: Looking forward to that. But first, it's the beloved Friday tradition. Let's take a fond look back at the week that was. It's Cow Clips of the Week.
6: It's Cow. Wop-bop, they call it Cow. Wop-bop, Clips of the Week. It's Cow.
7: Jurors heard from 84 witnesses as prosecutors sought to prove that Lindsay Clancy murdered her three children.
8: This young lady did nothing wrong in her life. She was a nurse, a daughter, a wife, and a darn good mother.
9: The majority of people believe that Lindsay Clancy is not criminally responsible.
10: President Trump has now imposed a 50% tariff on about $20 billion in Canadian goods.
11: I have a lot of real estate on my ass, so he has a lot of room to kiss my ass.
12: Meta agreeing to pay up to $18 billion in a landmark deal.
13: Meta has agreed to set a default daily time limit of 2 hours.
14: Rescue teams in Nepal are in a race against time as they search for any survivors.
15: The mystery under the streets of New York after three men were captured on video climbing out of the New York City sewer system.
16: I'd like to propose that Los Angeles consider a pilot program for free hygienic sexual relief clinics.
17: This is the first known time John Ratcliffe has visited Moscow as CIA director.
18: You meet anybody?
19: No.
18: You're just driving around East Boston?
19: Yeah.
20: Well, there's a lesson for those who want to become a billionaire. Be thrifty with whores.
21: And you know how many of them brought up Taiwan or national security? Not one.
22: So you think it's okay for a parent to slash his kid's thing-a-ling off? Do you really want to have this conversation? Are you circumcised? Yeah.
23: I literally didn't even know that. Seriously. By the way, I put books in there. I don't know if you saw the photos.
24: Humanoid robots in China are breaking human records for speed.
25: How far away are we from having robot soldiers?
26: I think 5 to 10 years.
24: America is waking up without Dolly Parton.
27: People are always asking if they're real.
28: I would never. But I would give about a year's pay to peek under there.
29: Pet peeve.
27: Nobody notices I've got a great ass, too.
30: And I dreamed I saw the silver.

0: That trio stuff with Dolly and Emmylou Harris and Lena Ronstadt is pretty good.
1: Yeah, I got to listen to more of that. It's fantastic. Oh, I was reminded that Chinese robot story that ABC was so big on and so cheerful and how wonderful it was. ABC News with the bent-nosed jackass David Muir. Well, I posed the question, and, you know, I could have done some digging, but a fellow's only got so much time in the day. I said, is ABC Disney trying to make inroads in China? There's got to be an explanation for how it was all cheery, happy, no mention of military use for these incredibly advanced robots, nothing. Well, a friend of the Armstrong and Getty show said the answer is yes. Disney came under the sway of the

0: Chinese Communist Party 10 years ago when it opened the Shanghai Disney Resort. Chinese government holds a 57% stake in the theme park, and Shanghai Disneyland is Disney's most profitable overseas park. There are hundreds of billions of dollars at stake. About 300 Shanghai Disneyland employees are active members of the CCP and take part in political study sessions and CCP cell groups on theme park property. That's from the Wall Street Journal.
1: Number one
0: enemy.
1: Disney
0: also makes a lot of revenues releasing movies in mainland China. There's more.
1: I mean, one thing if it was just money, but number one enemy of the United States, and you're not even going to acknowledge as a news organization the military possibilities for the robots or just for the economy if they have them working in their factories or whatever. We're in a competition with China, as you know, David Muir, for the future of the world, and they you helped them do a puff piece to make it seem like they're just making, you know, robots that can beat somebody at badminton. Isn't that cute?
0: Yeah. And our correspondent points out, former ABC News senior correspondent Terry Moran complained that ABC slow-walked a news story he filed in 2021 about the Wuhan lab leak theory. Mm. The network ran his story past Anthony Fauci, and it ended up on the air, but cut to shreds, in Moran's words, by the heavy hand of censorship.
1: You ran a news story by Anthony Fauci before you ran it. That's unbelievable.
0: Yeah.
1: Okay, we're not done with clips of the week. We need to take a look at millennials and their inability or unwillingness to pronounce T's. Here's a millennial saying Dolly Parton.
2: Dolly Parton.
0: Oh, what is, my God, what my is skin is there? Crawling.
1: And it's,
0: Dolly Parton.
1: It's a cultural thing. Like, I guess the way gay guys talk a certain way sometimes.
0: Lisp.
1: Because my son doesn't pronounce T's, but he hasn't going back to when he was little. In the way that nobody else in the family does. Yeah, let me hear it again.
2: Dolly Parton.
1: I almost find it difficult to talk like that. Dolly Parton. It's like a little bit painful for me to do that. It's just as opposed
0: you're
1: to
0: pull a muscle.
1: Yeah. To try to leave the T out.
2: Dolly Parton.
1: Thanks, clearly.
0: Oh, please stop playing that.
1: Clearly
0: it really
1: a crisis.
0: It bothers me. Yeah. As I've mentioned before, the first time I ever heard that was in a singer in a band who is from the Los Angeles area. I'm uncertain about Dolly Parton.
1: Was that before or after we had that news person in Charlotte who did that and it drove us nuts? She didn't pronounce her T's.
0: She was from Baltimore?
1: I don't remember.
0: I think there's a weird accent in Baltimore. It's totally unique. Yeah, I don't know. But it needs to stop.
1: Obviously a crisis that needs to be dealt with. Wanted to mention this to you. You probably heard by now, if you follow the news, and clearly you do, that the CIA director, John Radcliffe, had landed in Moscow very briefly the other day. It was the first time a CIA director had been to Russia since Biden sent his CIA director right before the war with Ukraine started to warn Putin off. Obviously, that did not work. Why did our CIA director go there? Well, we were assuming that maybe it was to warn him off attacking a NATO country, because that had been a big front page story in the New York Times that Putin was preparing to move on Moldova, maybe some other countries. And that was part of it. The other part was, and I thought this was really interesting. I remember this is from the New York Times or Wall Street Journal, either one. We don't believe Putin's advisors are giving him honest assessments of the war's toll. He doesn't actually know what we know about how many people are dying, how little land they've gotten, all the different things. That has changed the White House assessment from Russia's clearly going to win to, hey, Ukraine could win this.
0: A brief aside, you may recall, and this was weeks ago, we went through an incredibly interesting account of how endemic corruption is in the Russian military, and that the even low level commanders at the squad level, at the larger groups, as you go up, everybody's making money hand over fist on bribes. On the front lines.
1: That's and probably so part of it.
0: The guys who report upward lie constantly as they steal.
1: So Radcliffe didn't meet with Putin. He met with his counterpart over there, the guy that runs the FSB, which is their CIA sort of thing over there. And probably laying out that stuff, too. Hey, we're just letting you know our intelligence shows you got a whole bunch of corrupt people stealing stuff. You guys are actually losing. Do you realize that you're losing this many troops? Blah, blah, blah, blah, blah. Does Putin know that? And they're just hoping that the information could get past some of the sycophants who don't want to tell Putin the truth and actually get to Putin, which would help him maybe decide that this ain't worth it. He isn't going to come out ahead on this deal.
0: Spies make their living knowing everything they can about the other spies. And I wonder if Ratcliffe and company had some perception that this bloke, what agency is he with? Because they got a couple different ones. It doesn't matter. But I wonder if they perceived that this guy seems to be a straight dealer.
1: Well,
0: and an actual patriot who wants the truth.
1: Right. And as they wrote in the Times, because Putin himself was an intelligence guy, some officials said they hoped that Mr. Putin, former KGB intelligent officer himself, would see a message from the CIA director as more urgent and credible than any other communications through normal diplomatic channels. That's pretty interesting stuff. I mean, spy movie stuff right there.
0: Plus, and were you going to get into the other purpose of his? Now, I think the Journal and others are reporting the second priority was to tell them Article 5 is alive and well. Mm. And if you attack an Article 5 member, even if it's little Moldova or Estonia, is Moldova part of NATO? No,
1: they okay.
0: But you attack Estonia, you're attacking all of us. That has not changed.
1: Yeah, that was probably a don't believe what you're seeing on CNN, that Trump doesn't value NATO and won't uphold Article 5. We will. So that was
0: I'm sure the spooks in Russia said, oh, we know CNN lie constantly. Who would watch that?
1: Who watches CNN, they said.
0: who watches that, the borscht?
1: The only thing I remember in terms of their words over there, because they use the Cyrillic, is that the word alphabet?
0: Mm-hmm.
1: It's not the same as ours. If I saw the symbol for bathroom, I would still recognize it, because it took me a long time when I was in Russia to figure out, you know, I'm in Mexico. I know what a baños is. I can find that. But I didn't know what it was. It took me days. I'm just wandering into various rooms. Can I be in here?
0: Urinating here, there, everywhere.
1: Oh, boy. At some point this hour, I want to get to I Ask Claude. Ooh, there's a projection out about Claude's finances. Blow your mind. We'll get to that next. And then yesterday, I asked Claude, after all the conversations we've had for the last year or however long it's been, what are my character defects? What are my flaws? And what it told me is dang interesting, and I think you could do the same thing. So lots on the way. Stay here.
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1: Hey, Armstrong and Getty here, and if you're up before dawn and still at it when the sun goes down, you've got the kind of grit that made this country great.
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0: Whether to judge whether an outcome is actually within your control or not. One circuit linked to, it's a long name and you'll forget it immediately, that part of the brain, builds a running sense of how controllable a situation is. And then a second circuit linking to a prefrontal region with reward-related midbrain structures uses that sense of control to decide how much to learn from an outcome. In other words, they've identified the parts of your brain that are firing, doing their thing. And it was kind of an ingenious experiment involving, you know, orange dots and blue dots. But anyway, if people perceived, wait a minute, I got that wrong. I know that was right. There's something wrong with this test. Their brains behaved in a different way than if they actually legitimately were getting it wrong. and they identified the whole, all right, I'm just going to let this go. It's out of my control. It's fine. I'm not going to worry about it so much. And they also got into the fact that when people were right, the part of their brain was like, yeah, you're damn right, I'm right. And but then if they got the next one wrong, it was like, this thing doesn't work right. So, you know, the success has a thousand fathers, or I don't know. It's one of those old sayings. But the whole, to care about the things I can't affect, not care about, and the grace to know the difference, all that. They've kind of identified the part of the brain that does that.
1: And so I'm guessing, like everything else with human beings, it works better one direction or the other for different people. Because clearly some people are better at letting things go that they have no control over than other people.
0: Right.
1: That's really interesting.
0: Well, and as we get further down this road, I hate to skip to the end in the middle, but If somebody has, you know, their don't do crimes cortex is like, you can't even find it. It's so tiny. They're practically deformed.
1: Yeah.
0: I mean, you still have to keep them away from society, but that would certainly change our perception of criminality.
1: One of my,
0: and go ahead.
1: One of my favorite sayings on the, accepting the things you cannot change is, the difference between a problem and a fact. Mm-hmm. A problem has a solution of some sort of, if it doesn't have a solution, there's nothing you can do about it. It's a fact. It's not a problem. Mm-hmm. Looking at it a problem is the wrong way to look at it. It's a fact.
0: Right, right. It's so funny. During the brief and fascinating commercial break right before this segment, my wife texted me with some bad news. And not like bad, but damn, really? That level of bad news. And I thought, wow, I can't do anything about this. Hmm. And, you know, I came to terms with it pretty quickly. I'm still unhappy about it. But somebody else, neurologically, their brain might work completely differently.
1: The salmon you're having flown in fresh from Maine is going to be an hour late?
0: Oh, yes, yes, yes. And I have a soiree planned. But like in golf, for instance, you see this a lot. Or sports in general. Some people, including me, especially as a younger man, I'm a hothead. I was a hothead. One of the few advantages of getting older that's gone away to a large extent.
1: Low T.
0: And people I know who are like my son, who are born as placid as a trickling stream through the mountains, say, it's not that important. Why don't you just calm down? And, you know, I think more and more life we're going to find out is like that.
1: I got my best example of something I could not accept. I just could not make that turn off. Maybe I'll bring that up. But Claude, good Claude conversation coming up.
3: Armstrong and Getty.
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0: A family is furious after they ordered their daughter a Mary Poppins costume and instead received one of Kim Jong-un. In the company's defense, I understand the mix-up. Both only allow their people a spoonful of sugar.
1: So before we get into our use of Claude to point out our flaws, this about Anthropic, and that is the company that is behind Claude, the chatbot and AI. And Elon said, Anthropic has got the best AI out there a couple of weeks ago. Had you heard this? Anthropic, which is going public, is about to tell investors that it expects to generate $30 trillion in revenue. That's what it expects. Anthropic expects to generate $30 trillion in revenue. To give you context to that number, the Wall Street Journal points out, the 191 technology companies in the S&P 1500 brought in $2.4 trillion in revenue last year, added together.
0: Good God.
1: So almost 200 tech companies in the market last year generated 2.4. Anthropic says it's going to generate $30 trillion. If that happens, obviously, all the rules of investing and economics and everything are up in the air, and you got to refigure them all out, right?
0: Right.
1: I mean, if you had money in that company and that happened, would you need to? I don't even know what it would do to your investment.
0: I'm taking all of that with a shaker of salt, obviously, but
1: well, it would seem if they're exaggerating by 30 times, it's still an amazing deal.
0: Invest in my hot dog stand. We could make $40 billion. I mean, I don't even know how to. And the person said, oh, no. My hot dogs are so amazing. I would think, I don't know how to process this. I don't know what to say. I don't want.
1: Well, right. As the Free Press wrote,
0: you've blown my mind.
1: Right. As the Free Press wrote, okay. Well, $30 trillion, what kind of one world government is Claude planning? Tune in next week for episode one of my 75-part series on the Claude-occupied government. But no kidding. What kind of power would a company that generates $30 trillion have?
0: Well, if they had power because they'd made hot dogs that delicious, that they sold that many of them, that would be enormous power. But if it was the power of information and computing and communication and... It's a dystopian nightmare. Somebody's got to put the paddles to George Orwell, wake him up and say, hey, we need you again.
1: How about old-fashioned lobbying? They could give each congressperson $1 million. And it wouldn't be a drop in the bucket.
0: No, a billion. They could give them $10 billion.
1: True. Good point.
0: Gee, many Christmas.
1: Do you have a point to make before I move on?
0: I don't. I have 0 points.
1: Okay. So, I wish I had more confidence in how many of you are using chatbots at all. I bring it up with some people, and they're like, oh, yeah, I've been using them forever. They're fantastic. And then I mention it to some other people, and they not only don't use them, but some of you have such a negative reaction to anything that is a chatbot. Just, like, makes you angry that anybody would ask a chatbot a question and then listen to it, which I don't quite get. I mean, it doesn't have to be like therapy stuff, marriage advice stuff. If you ask it, like if you ask Claude, like I said the other day, I'm hating how much money I'm spending on rent. Would it be a better idea to buy a house at this point? It did all kinds of research instantly on California, the housing market, all kinds of different stuff, and came back to me with actually an article from the Wall Street Journal from the other day that I'd missed where they said, it may not be a good idea to buy a house again in California for many, many years and explain why. But anyway, there's all kinds of stuff like that these chatbots are brilliant at. Trust us. Mm-hmm. They're incredible. Anyway, if you use Claude or ChatGPT or whatever for lots of different things, question about your health, question about your relationships, question about your job, dealing with your boss, you know, financial planning, whatever the hell it is, It is compiling a whole bunch of information about you. I can't even imagine over a decade or longer what this will be like when, you know, one of these chatbots has all this information about me. But somebody told me the other day, hey, here's something fun, but buckle up.
0: Oh, boy, fun. That's one word.
1: Ask Claude, what are my character flaws? And be honest. And then it goes through all your different stuff and hits you with that information. And I found it pretty darned interesting. Some of it was revealing. Some of it was a little painful, but true. Katie, I know you did the same thing before I get to mine. You want to lay out something?
2: Yeah, I don't know what I was expecting, but you know, if you were to ask a human that, it'd probably take a moment to tell you. ChatGPT was like, oh, no, I got it.
0: Sure. Here you go. You're sitting down.
1: Even if you told your parent or friend, I really want you to be honest with you, they still would like kind of slowly couch it something. Well, sometimes you have a tendency, and don't take this wrong because you have lots of good, you know, that sort of thing. And you're right. You ask Claude and it's like, okay, here's 5,000 words on your problems instantly.
2: I'll put the main issue in bold and then I'll tell you all the details about it right underneath. It's like, okay.
0: Right. How do you want this organized? In order of what a douche you are or alphabetically?
1: Right. Okay. So I did that and just a couple, like the first one it hit me with, which was pretty damn good. I probably do this. You mistake insight for change. It said to me, it said, you're unusually good at naming your own patterns, and to you, the naming feels like progress. It isn't. Unless you do something, you haven't done anything.
0: That's some straight talk.
1: Yeah. You can describe the ambivalence with real precision and from all different views, but you don't ever do anything, is basically what it said.
0: Wow.
1: Which I thought was really, really interesting. Wow. You mistake insight for change. Couple more. I'm not going to hit you with that. Some of these would be confusing to you. Some of them are really actually just too personal. I thought this was kind of interesting. One of the problems with the whole chatbot thing is, it said you ask questions you already know their answer, and it gave me some example, and it was stuff that I do for the show, where I will go in and say, why do some people think that Clancy woman didn't kill her kid? You know, whatever. I'm gathering information for a segment on the radio show. So I had to tell Claude, hey, I do a radio talk show, and all of those questions are about. I said, oh, okay, I get it completely. So I will leave all those out when you're doing that. You're just gathering. It actually said show prep. It used the term, which was weird.
0: Yeah.
1: This one was really good. This one was good. Your attention goes where it goes, and I won't use the particular, but it hit me with a couple of crisis points in my life, and it said, you've asked me many questions about this one and not one about this one. Just pointing out that clearly this one is a priority to you. And I was like, how have I asked so many questions about this one and not this, which is clearly more important? Why have I done that? That's really weird.
0: Wow. This is almost a little disturbing. Useful, certainly, but how does it know that?
1: Well, it was right about that. It was right about a lot of them. And it did say at the end, two honest caveats. I only see what you bring here, which skews toward the hard stuff. You know, you're not bringing your whole life to me on a daily basis. Which I would say, as you use it more and more over many, many, many years, it is going to have more of your life and more ability to lay out what's wrong with you. Yes, Katie?
2: That's just... You only bring me part of your life, so I only know how screwed up you are for part of it.
1: Yeah.
2: That's what, I mean, mine said the same thing, but it's if you choose to do this, it is humbling.
1: Yeah, it's not a nothing.
0: Yeah. So I'll tell you, I hesitated to do this partly because I didn't think I would get a very satisfying answer.
1: And you're perfect in every way, and it's really quite exemplary. Is that what it's like?
2: And please teach me how to be more like you.
0: No, I was expecting kind of a complete answer, and it was just three words. You're a dick. No, I kid.
1: And I did it in the classic, you know, modern snarky style. Right. Three words, you, period, next line, R, yes. Period, you know, all dick, capital letters. Right.
0: Yeah. Actually, I'm a little disappointed and slightly confused. I said, in our conversations, have you perceived any character flaws in me? And it, of course, said, I appreciate the honesty in this question, but I want to be straight with you. I don't think I'm well positioned to answer it in the ways it sounds like you're asking. Few reasons why. I only see what comes up in our chats. Character judgments about real people aren't something I do well or should be doing casually. I don't have the standing to diagnose flaws in someone from scattered conversation topics. And if I reached for something anyway, I'd likely be pattern matching on thin evidence and dressing it up as insight, which isn't actually useful to you. But then I thought, well, wait a minute. I did have one, like, actually using it as counseling for an issue. at one point, but now I can't find that chat.
1: How often do you use it? Like, how much do you use it for? Like, personal
0: at
1: stuff.
0: At all?
1: Personal stuff.
0: At all? Personal stuff as opposed to comparing two guitars for me?
1: Yeah.
0: Once a quarter.
1: Okay, see.
0: Once a month.
1: I'm doing it like daily. So yeah, there's just a lot more information to work from. And it's funny, I did the same thing on ChatGPT because I do multiple chat bots to see if the answers are different. And sometimes they're quite different. Sometimes they're very much the same. But ChatGPT had basically the same summary of my character flaws about my I have a lot of insight into my flaws and problems. The problem may sometimes be that you examine yourself relentlessly and gather all this data and then don't do anything. So both of them basically said the same thing. Really good at observing problems from all different angles and bringing all the information and then saying, okay, now we know that, and moving on to something else without ever doing anything, which kind of fits.
0: I wish these were dated, because I know precisely when I had the conversation. And now I can't find it, and I could retype it. Well, no, I couldn't, because I'm not.
1: Have you done the search? There's a search.
2: Yeah, there's a search option.
0: Yeah, okay. Yeah, and I can't remember exactly how I phrased it, and I haven't found it yet. But I'm going back as far as I can on Claude, and because it was like Christmas time last year that I was asking the question, and well, it ought to be in here somewhere, because the farthest back it goes is, what's a good turkey size for 11 people?
2: Maybe ask Claude, hey, we had a conversation at Christmas last year, and I asked you a...
1: And so when you asked for your character flaws, it said, your love of fried birds dominates your life.
2: Uncanny.
1: Perhaps find something else to focus on.
0: Why did you Google that? I'm really sophisticated, and you're asking me a question that's stupid?
1: Man, for stuff like that, it is so good. No wonder Google... How is Google handling this in terms of the drop in revenue? I've read the numbers. They're catastrophic. Why would I ever Google anything again in my life when I can get such good information from Claude or ChatGPT and just keep asking follow-up questions and not a bunch of ads yet, but not a bunch of ads that are, you know, not even what I wanted? It's really interesting.
0: Oh, I finally found a chat. It's funny, but it still said, I don't have enough info to go on. Mm. Which is interesting. And I have a child's understanding of how these large language models work, but it is somewhat astonishing to the point of being disturbing that it said to you, sure, we can get into this. And it said to me, you know, you asked me about guitars and what radius of table is best for a four-person card game. I don't freaking know. You like turkey and cards. But it perceived that, quote unquote, and I know, Paolo, don't lecture me. It doesn't perceive anything. It's a series of circuits. I know. But it seems as though it does. It's like if, you know, I met a guy on the golf course the other day. We hit it off like crazy. Really like the guy. Respect him. Can't wait to, I hope we can be friends going forward. But if you were to ask me, Joe, what do you think my flaws are? I'd be like, dude, I don't know.
1: right, exactly.
0: And it perceived that we have a similar, not super deep relationship.
1: Well, it's so good sometimes, and y'all should try it if you're not. I mean, I know some people are hostile to the chatbots for whatever reason, but like, I've gotten acquaintances really struggling right now in life, and I'm concerned about them. But I laid out a lot of the specifics of that person, and it pointed out what was the most significant part of their crisis that I would have never guessed. Hmm. And it was completely right. It's just, yeah, I find it quite amazing. I got a great story about asking for honest opinion of yourself that my dad used to tell at the dinner table. I'll have to get to that next when we finish strong. Stay here.
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0: What a bad idea.
1: No kidding.
0: Oh, boy.
1: That's rough. Ooh, man. Depending on the age, I don't remember the age, but like if you're past, you know, 6-year-olds and into like 14-year-olds, you're going to get a heaping helping of stuff that's going to hurt your feelings.
0: Mm-hmm. Yeah. I actually dug into that one chat. I found it, and in the interest of being fair, because everybody else, although Katie just hinted at her her results, but she's raising a small baby. She doesn't have time for these mental exercises. It said essentially to me that you don't say what you need. You just grind your teeth. And then when it gets too much, it's worse than if you said what you need in the first place.
2: I had one very similar.
1: So did I. Yeah. That's interesting. I had one very similar to that, too.
2: Yeah.
0: Don't grin and bear it till you explode, dum-dum.
1: I heard this phrase the other day. People-pleasing, like in the moment, you don't want to cause a problem or hurt somebody's feelings. And somebody said, how often does people-pleasing please people?
0: Wisdom!
1: Rarely does.
3: Hey, kids, it's that time again. With Armstrong and Getty.
1: Here's your host for Final Thoughts, Joe Getty.
0: Hey, let's get a final thought from everybody on the crew to wrap up the show for the day and the week. Michelangelo, pressing the buttons. Michael, would you lead us off, please?
10: Yeah, if you're a psychology major and you're working to be a therapist, change your degree right now.
1: Yeah, no kidding.
0: Yeah, wow. Katie Green, our esteemed newswoman, has a final thought and a baby. Katie, what's your final thought?
2: Yeah, I'm just the way they did this list. The first one was self-criticism, and then it went into a couple other ones and said, it's a cycle I'd keep an eye out for.
1: Thanks.
2: Thank you, Jack.
0: You have no eyes. Jack, a final thought for us.
1: I've not really been a thank God it's Friday guy mostly in my life. But man, oh man, this week with school back in session and everything like that, and me trying to keep up, I am very, very happy today is Friday.
0: Wow, wow. My final thought, thinking back to that study about the part of our brain that controls the, yeah, I can't do anything about this, I'll just accept it thing. There's so much of what we think are our character that we're just born with. So try to be a little more patient with other people's flaws.
1: Yeah.
0: You got your own, and I'm talking to me, folks.
1: Armstrong and Getty wrapping up another grueling four-hour workday.
0: Oh, so many people with thanks a little time. Go to armstrongandgetty.com. We've got some fine swag for you. The Socialism Sucks and It Never Works t-shirt. It needs to be flying off the shelves. Send a message to those young communists.
1: We'll see you on Monday. I'm sure there'll be plenty of news. God bless America.

0: the circumstance in my life where I need that to happen.
1: Because instead of just saying K or okay, you would write a whole note that said, yes, of course, I would love to come to your birthday party because I miss you so much and I love you so much. And here are some of my fondest memories about you.
0: Why does that take 2 days to get there?
1: Because it's the spirit of communication that we have all lost because of fiber optic lines and gazillion dollars in internet access.
0: Interesting. You know what I think about that?
1: Now, a developer just built another one that is carried by an animated pigeon.
0: Okay, right. This is so dumb.
1: Okay. You watch the bird fly.
0: For 2 days?
1: Yes, and you wait. And you wait. And you wait. Okay. I'm going to tell you more about this in just a second, because I know you can't wait to just try it out.
0: Oh, I'm downloading as we speak.
1: Hey, listen, if you're tired of nodding along and hoping that you heard the joke, the Horizon IX from Hear.com separates speech from background noise, so you catch every single word. 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That's HEAR.com/Kim. As I mentioned, the reason is that when the message takes a day, people will take the time and effort, energy to really communicate with each other.
0: So on the other end, if I'm sending a message to my sister, she will see that a pigeon is flying towards her, and she has the anticipation
1: for 3 days
0: of opening the text message.
1: And then, wouldn't that be funny? Is that you use this app and then you say K?
0: So, oh, it's finally ready. Got it, dude. Oh, okay. Well, thanks for the communication.
1: When's the last time you actually wrote 3 paragraphs to somebody, aside from Lisa?
0: In a text message?
1: Yes.
0: I don't know, a decade?
1: Yeah, it doesn't really work.
0: Have you ever got one of the text messages where it doesn't fit on the screen and you have to do the continued? I was dating a woman and it wasn't going well, and I had expressed to her via phone call, I'm not a jerk, that maybe we should not see each other anymore. And then the text box pops up from her, and all it is like, you know, maybe 50, 60 words, but then there's that light little continue, and it was a novel. The best of times, the worst of times. It was just forever.
1: Well, what happens is that my husband has figured out really how to use Siri voice mode.
0: Okay.
1: So his text messages are as if he's having a full conversation with me.
0: It's just rambles?
1: And I don't, you know, I'm sorry, honey. And you know this because I actually told him in person. I can't read it.
0: You just don't read it?
1: No.
0: You just skip by it?
1: Yes.
0: You don't even like take a screenshot and have AI translate it?
1: No, I look at it. I'm like, okay, he'll tell me later.
0: Okay. Well, you're still married, so I guess there's nothing wrong with that.
1: And then I get home and he's like, I'm like, so what happened with the gardener? Did you not read my text message? Did you not? All right, let's talk about your house, your router in your house. What a lot of people don't realize is that when a router is working, is that it will bounce signals off of walls, right, in order to get the connection to you.
0: Right.
1: Okay. But when it's bouncing off of walls, it can actually sense where a body is.
0: Opposed to a dresser and a bed.
1: Correct.
0: And a couch.
1: Correct. And so it's coming to light now because companies like ADT and Linksys, ADT spent like $170 million for this technology. Linksys has it built into the router. It's called Aware.
0: Mm-hmm.
1: And I believe it's Comcast. Yeah, their new Xfinity Shield router and program will turn any gateway or router into a motion detector for free.
0: And what does this benefit us?
1: That's what the question is. So how they're trying to sell it to us is that you'll know if grandma fell because they would sense her body.
0: Mm-hmm.
1: And then if she suddenly fell, that there could be an alert automatically.
0: One instance. Any others?
1: What can you think of?
0: None. Except for they can go, oh, hey, it's 6 p.m. at night. Kim's in the kitchen. Let's send her some advertising for food because it's time to eat.
1: Bingo. And they want to charge $15 a month for this, and we'll add a camera and a 24/7 response.
0: They want to charge me the money?
1: Mm-hmm.
0: That they're going to turn around and sell to advertisers?
1: I don't know if they're actually saying that they're going to sell to advertisers, but we all know it's going to happen.
0: But I don't see any other benefit other than someone fell down. There's nothing else I can use with this information.
1: And you would be able to know if you fell asleep in the recliner?
0: I know that.
1: Okay.
0: I do. There we go. Mystery

0: solved.
1: So again, you may see this in your router settings, or maybe they're going to be pitching it to you. Do you really need it? I don't think so.
0: A simple camera in whatever room you want it to
1: do motion detection.
0: Does the exact same thing.
1: Yes, exactly. And you get more benefits. Apple sent out invitations this past week. I got one.
0: For?
1: Surprise and Shine.
0: Oh.
1: It's happening on September 9th. And so what you want to do is make sure you don't buy any Apple products between now and then.
0: Are you going? Is it in person? Is it virtual?
1: I never go. I went one year, years ago.
0: The disgust on your face when you said, I never go, was so crystal clear. Why would it sounds cool. Why wouldn't you go?
1: Okay, I went one year, as I mentioned, a long time ago. And you wait in line, and I don't know if it's still the same thing, but you go to Cupertino, and you wait in line with all these people who, if anybody at Apple said, it has a new port, they went, this is amazing.
0: The router will know if grandma fell down. Oh, my God.
1: This is cool. So wonderful.
0: They're fanboys and girls.
1: Okay, I have to read this list of everything that they're going to be announcing.
0: All right.
1: The iPhone 18 Pro and 18 Pro Max.
0: Oh, a new iPhone. Crazy.
1: I know. It's really something. The first foldable iPhone.
0: Well, now that's a new product. That's innovation.
1: Okay. How much do you think this new foldable iPhone is going to be?
0: Okay, the way you asked the question, I know it's going to be expensive. So I'm going to go
1: $2,800. The opening price is $1,999.
0: Okay, $2,000.
1: But you're probably close, because do you want memory in there?
0: Well, I need some. Not a ton, but I need some.
1: Okay. They're thinking it's going to be around $2,500. Okay. So you're close. A new Apple Watch Series 12. Darn it, I just bought a new one. The Ultra 4.
0: What are you wearing right now?
1: Oh, this is a birthday watch I got.
0: Are you done with your Apple Watch?
1: No.
0: Okay.
1: I just thought I'd wear something fancy.
0: A little stylish, okay.
1: Exactly. Goes with my black shirt and my black pants that Chet told me to wear.
0: Okay.
1: The new AirPods 5.
0: Okay, so now we have one new product and then just retreads of old products.
1: The AirPods 5 they're going to have cameras built in.
0: Why?
1: So that this way...
0: What if my grandma falls down in front of me? I can be notified?
1: That's awful.
0: Why do I need cameras in my AirPods?
1: Your left AirPod's going to go, Granny's down. Granny's down.
0: I know AirPod. She's right in front of me.
1: A new HomePod hub.
0: What is that?
1: I have no idea. An Apple TV 4K. It's a HomePod hub. It's what a lot of people are using iPads for. And so, I mean, we are using an iPad for that. So you have an iPad in the kitchen, and then it has your Crestron, your Lutron, and everything all built into it.
0: Okay, and they're just turning that into a device.
1: Exactly.
0: But you still haven't answered the question, why do I need cameras in my AirPods?
1: They say so it would do instant translations, so you won't have to pull out your phone in order to do something.
0: It's going to read something and then translate it into my ear. Okay.
1: Yes. Or you can look at it and say, what is that? That's grandma.
0: That's Granny on the floor. You might want to call 911. Hey Siri, what did I just step over?
1: This is why they never invited me back.
0: That's true. You said you got the invite.
1: I did, but not in person. They gave me the virtual link.
0: You can watch this video 2 hours after it happened.
1: No regular iPhone 18, no iPhone Air 2. They say that may be coming in the spring. A new iPad, OLED, and new MacBooks, and the Apple Watch SE are probably going to be in the spring.
0: Okay, so they did the Vision helmet, and they were working on the car, spent like $4 billion, and then trashed it. Is Apple ever going to make a new product?
1: They have the Fold.
0: Okay.
1: Okay, sorry. Samsung has had it for years.
0: Yeah, and it's just the iPhone that they squished in half.
1: It's an iPad. Right. iPad mini that they squished in half.
0: Are they ever going to come out with a new product? Are they ever going to... I mean, their AI didn't work. Every time they try for something big
1: Siri
0: and bold and
1: worst.
0: New, it fails.
1: Well, that's why Tim Cook's out. They got the new guy coming in, too.
0: Is the new guy going to make a new product?
1: I would hope so.
0: Okay.
1: Because I'm getting really tired of buying the same iPhone every
0: exactly.
1: year.
0: Exactly. It's just, but then you can't, you know, we all live through what I did. I switched over to Samsung. And I spent $1,300 to switch back out.
1: I'll never forget that. 6 weeks later. You walked in. You were all pompous. Oh, I was. Just
0: smug.
1: Yeah. It's like, oh, you're still using that iPhone. I have a Samsung.
0: Hold on. Let me use my stylus to text my sister for 2 days from now. And then I just got out. Because you get in the ecosystem. I guess maybe that's why they don't have to. Because they've got us in the ecosystem and they know that we're too lazy to get out.
1: How come you paid $1,300 to get out of it?
0: Because I had to buy out the phone.
1: Oh, you really got screwed.
0: I mean, that's what I had to do. I had no other choice.
1: No wonder why you hate change.
0: I sold it, though. I sold it on Facebook for like $800, so I didn't lose that much. I mean, I lost money. Don't get me wrong.
1: It was $500. If you are okay with losing $500 like that, give me $500.
0: I'm not okay with it, but I can live with it.
1: When's the last time you went to Walmart?
0: I don't know, a week ago?
1: Oh, okay. That's good for you.
0: What did you think that answer was going to be?
1: I was hoping it was going to be longer. I mean, like maybe a year or something. But now looking at your socks and those shoes and that shirt and pants, I can see.
0: Sure. Yeah. You know. I like to save money. Sometimes I blow it on bad phone choices.
1: So Walmart now for the first time is going to take pay to tap.
0: That's crazy. You know how many times I have walked into Walmart? Because we get the dog food at Walmart. Okay. It's like a 90-pound bag of dog food because these dogs eat in about a week. And it's the cheapest at Walmart. Put it in the cart and I go up and I go, argh! Because I only have my phone on me. I don't carry my wallet because I have all my credit cards in my phone.
1: Well, because Walmart wanted to do it themselves. They wanted to first use currency. Get it? Currency.
0: Yeah, I got it.
1: Okay. And then they had Walmart Pay.
0: Right. They wanted you to log into the app, put all your credit cards into the app, and then every time you went to the register, log into your Walmart account to access your cards. We're not doing that.
1: So now they take Walmart Pay. Or no, I'm sorry. Now they take Apple Pay and Tap to Pay.
0: Finally.
1: And listen to this. Apple Pay is used by 125 million people.
0: Now, which one is Apple Pay? That's just using the tap. That's not the Apple credit card or the payment plan.
1: Just using the tap.
0: Just using the tap. Mm-hmm. Okay.
1: Works at 85% of all U.S. retailers.
0: Right.
1: And now you have Walmart.
0: What percentage of your purchases are through tap?
1: Oh, 100%.
0: Exactly. It's so much safer and secure.
1: Except for there's a gas station I really like to go to that's not far from my house. And it's a locally owned gas station. Mm-hmm. They don't take tap to pay.
0: So you got to pull out a card.
1: Well, I actually went into the gas station. I thought, you know what? I don't have any credit cards on me. So I went inside. The guy who runs the gas station, his name's Jerry. And I said, Jerry, I don't have any credit cards. And he goes, oh, if you want to do tap to pay, you have to come inside here.
0: Or like he has a tap to pay room?
1: Yes. Exactly. Right. I was like, that's kind of weird.
0: This might be a trap, but I really need gas.
1: Speaking of cars, there's a pretty swanky private school that I drive past.
0: Okay.
1: On the way to work, and sometimes if I leave work early, I see it on the way back. And the other day, I counted there were 21 Waymos lined up to pick up the kids from school.
0: Isn't that hilarious?
1: Wow.
0: My niece and Brielle wanted to do I called it a play date, and everybody yelled at me, whatever, a hangout together at the mall. And then my niece, who was driving from Ahwatukee, was like, you know what? I'm kind of worried about parking at the mall in Scottsdale. It's going to be super busy. She showed up in a Waymo.
1: That's it.
0: 16 years old.
1: Well, you do have to be 14 and up, 4 passengers max. And now Uber says that now teens can take Ubers.
0: Well, they have Uber Teen.
1: Right. But now you can live stream video from inside the car.
0: Oh, cool.
1: So you can see exactly what the kids are doing.
0: That's smart.
1: So which is creepier? Nobody in the front seat driving your car, mm-hmm. or a stranger driving your kid, but live streaming it. Which would you think would be safer?
0: Oh, nobody in the car.
1: Nobody?
0: Yeah, but I trust the Waymo technology.
1: Yeah.
0: You don't.
1: No, I haven't gotten in one yet.
0: Still haven't. And those Waymo cars, they have been driving around the roads of Tempe and the rest of the suburbs.
1: But here's the deal. I was on 40th Street and McDowell, and there were 3 Waymos that were looking at each other because they had cones in the middle of the street and cops were all around. And I'm thinking, I would hate to be in that car.
0: The best drivers are going to be the robot drivers because they actually follow the rules. No one else on the road follows the rules.
1: Okay, a Waymo went through a yellow light near my
0: A yellow light?
1: Yes.
0: That rebel.
1: He's going to get his plate.
0: Officer, arrest that car.
1: All right, football's back, and we'll be talking about how you can get most of the big games for free. There's a setting on your phone that stops car sickness. It doesn't just help, that it actually stops. And I found an AI shortcut for two adult chores that you always put off because it's just a little too expensive. All right, here's something that your body never tells you. 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
1: I'm ready. Let's go. Let's bring it back.
0: Okay, me too. I just can't wait.
1: I can see, I know. I can tell in your eyes.
0: Okay, so me being the football fan that I am, I'm going to let you talk about what is the best way for you to actually get the games that you want to watch without spending a gazillion dollars.
1: So if you're a college football fan, go with Hulu Live TV, because Hulu Live TV has a package where it unlocks every single ESPN you can imagine. ESPN, ESPN2, ESPN Deportes, ESPN Mars. But what that does is unlocks every single college game. On any given Saturday, I'm telling you, you got 50 games to choose from.
0: How much is it?
1: It's $89.99 per month.
0: Okay, so $90 a month.
1: Yeah.
0: Okay.
1: And that you can, with that package that you add on, you're also going to get the NFL Network, and you're going to get your local networks, ABC, NBC, CBS, and Fox, which just gives you access to the NFL games on Sunday, NBC, which is the Sunday night game, and the main ESPN, which is the Monday night game. So the only thing you're truly missing out on
0: is a life
1: is Amazon.
0: Oh,
1: because Amazon Prime has the Thursday night football games. And now you say that is a life, and very funny. But the Thursday night game actually is one I stopped watching because it's too much football spread out everywhere.
0: So if you were to watch football on Thursday night, how many days of the week would you be watching football?
1: Are you watching college football as well?
0: Yes.
1: Are you watching every conference of college football?
0: Yes.
1: So that means you're watching football every single night except for Wednesday.
0: Okay.
1: Because there's a college game on every single night but Wednesday. There's college football all Saturday, all Friday night, all Tuesday. The Mac plays in certain days. It's just football all the time.
0: Now, what do you get if you have an antenna? What kind of games do you get then? You get the local games,
1: right? You're going to get your local games, which when it comes to, like, let's say a market like Phoenix, your local team would take a precedent. So you get the Arizona Cardinals game guaranteed, plus two other nationally televised games. So during the day, you're going to get three games. Then you'll get Sunday Night Football, which is on NBC, and that's it. Four games a weekend with an antenna.
0: So you have an antenna, Hulu, and what else?
1: I just have Hulu. That's all I need. Well, Amazon, if you want the Thursday night games. Okay. That's a little too much football for me. There are special games throughout the season where they're going to be on Paramount Plus and YouTube. But those are one-offs that you don't have to spend the money to get unless you're a diehard fan.
0: All right. That's all good stuff. Okay. Now I know what to not sign up for.
1: Right, because you don't need any of it.
0: Hey, let's talk about cloud storage. You know, it's not a cloud backup. They're not the same thing. I mean, let's say ransomware hits your PC and encrypts your files. That cloud drive sees all your files changing. So it does its job. It syncs up. Now, this is the problem, Andrew. People confuse backing up to sync your room. Guess what? The cloud WMT. Matches ruined.
1: Okay. I have two copies of Rune. This is awesome.
0: Now, that's where a backup comes in, and you need what's called versioning. And so whatever you have done last week is a different version than what you're doing today. So if you do have to roll back, you can roll back to a time when life was good.
1: Yes, when it wasn't ruined.
0: Are you making fun of the way I said ruined?
1: Absolutely.
0: Why?
1: 100%.
0: How should I have said it?
1: It's ruined.
0: Ruined.
1: Not ruined.
0: I'm from New Jersey.
1: You ruined the drawer.
0: Okay.
1: Or how do you say drawer?
0: Drawer.
1: Yeah.
0: Okay, everybody in the audience just said they understood me if they were from New Jersey.
1: Well, then we understood you, but that doesn't mean we can't make fun of you.
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0: Does anybody in your family get car sick?
1: Oh, yeah. Brielle cannot sit in the way back. We have, you know, Suburban, third row. She can't sit back there.
0: Well, now your phone can actually help with motion sickness.
1: Amelia has this on her phone where she hand me her phone to look something up, and there's all these, like, dots and stuff, like, floating around the screen. I'm like, there's something wrong with this. And she's like, no, that's so I don't get car sick.
0: Exactly. And so it's on iPhone. Just came to Android. It's called Motion Assist. Those little animated dots along the edge move in sync, and then your eyes will agree with your inner ear. That's what's happening, the science behind it. And then the nausea stops.
1: But okay? If you aren't getting car sick or you're standing still, the dots moving get you sick.
0: So don't look at it if you're not getting car sick. Sometimes I have to tell them the most basic things.
1: That's true.
0: And Amazon has a coupon page most people have never seen.
1: I've never seen it.
0: You go to amazon.com/coupons. That's it. And these aren't a sale banner or anything like that. But if you are trying to save some money, amazon.com/coupons. I saw this video about Shake Shack. Did you have a chance to see this?
1: It was going
0: viral. It's really super interesting. This guy stood at a self-order kiosk in an airport. He ordered 3 milkshakes. He tapped no tip.
1: I did see this. I didn't know it was Shake Shack.
0: Yes, and joining us is BD in Salt Lake City, Utah. And then you watched the price go up right in front of you. How crazy.
2: I did. Thank you so much for having me on. I'm a fan, so thank you. I appreciate it. You're absolutely right. Suddenly you hit no tip and there the price goes up, you know, and ironically, this was the second time we did it. The first time my wife came over sort of irritated, telling me that she was sort of frustrated that this had happened to her.
0: Well, we're also, I mean, I think all of us are so ticked off everywhere you look that you have to have a tip.
1: Oh, yeah. I did the self-checkout at a grocery store and it asked me if I wanted a tip. I'm not tipping a computer.
2: Yes.
0: And so so you watch the price go up, you hit record, and then you put it online and like, I don't know, a couple hours later, you had like 500,000 views.
2: Oh, my word. So the ironic thing is that when we were on a delayed flight out of JetBlue headed to London with a first stop in New York, and it was the flight took off at 1:30 a.m. So we were sitting in the airport very late at night, right before Shake Shack had actually closed. I took the video, edited it right there, and when we posted it, there was no hashtags, no description, nothing. And so we took off on the flight, 1:30 in the morning, we land in New York at about 5 a.m. or so, and I opened up my phone, and lo and behold, there were 550,000 views on this thing.
0: Oh,
2: you know, I thought maybe a couple people would see it. You know, and then, you know, we jumped on the next lead going over to London, and by the time we landed in London, it was close to 2 million views.
1: Wow.
2: I hadn't posted in quite some time, so it just kind of like took off immediately.
1: Now, to be honest with you, when I saw the video initially, I thought it was fake. Mm-hmm. I thought that it was a plant to talk about against tipping or advertise Shake Shack some way.
0: It does happen.
1: But then people were in the comments were saying that they had seen this and it had the same thing had happened to them.
2: Yes, and, you know, I had some people try and talk to me about that. The truth is it was 100% honest. I didn't doctor anything. I didn't filter anything, nothing. It was a direct video that was shot, and I cold cut it right there right before we jumped on the plane. So there was nothing false about it at all.
0: So did Shake Shack reach out to you?
2: You know, the only thing that they really said to me is they came back with a comment saying, well, we were in the middle of a price change. And prior to that, they had said, well, a different third-party individual basically runs this one in Salt Lake City, so we need to find out what the problem is. But they never really said anything other than they were in the middle of a price change. I will say that, you know, ironically, when I came back to the United States, we landed right after Shake Shack had closed. I went up to the counter, and the workers were still there, and they recognized me. And so I said, can we turn on the kiosk? And unfortunately, it didn't allow it to turn on, but the workers had said, well, they told us it was a price change update. You know, and you think about this, and what computer, if it's a program, adds a surcharge at the end when you press no tip, unless somebody has programmed that in?
0: Yeah. No, you're right. You're right on it.
1: And exactly. You actually said this was the second time you did it, so that excuse doesn't even hold any water.
2: Oh, absolutely. Second time we did it, and, you know, the second time we did it, just so we could show it going up, my wife actually did purchase the shakes at the increased price. So at the time, we were, you know, eating these milkshakes sitting down in the airport, but because she was frustrated, and ironically, I didn't necessarily believe her at first. You know, my kids were sort of probing me, hey, Dad, you need to go film this thing. And so that's kind of how it came about.
0: And so are you like a hero with your kids now because you went viral?
2: Oh, yeah. You know, I don't know if I'm a hero per se.
1: At least kind of cool.
2: What it turned into is this. Yeah, they thought it was interesting the whole time because here we were in, you know, we were in Buckingham Palace and we went to Westminster Abbey, Big Ben, you know, all these sites in London that I had never seen. And in every couple of hours or so, we'd pull up my phone and my son or my daughter would say, well, how many views does it have? You know, now at one of the times I thought this was kind of interesting. We'd see it go up by the millions, you know, and at one point in time, I got woken up in the middle of the night from jet lag, finding out that all of my social media accounts had been hacked, specifically attacking this video.
0: Oh, really?
2: Yeah. So I've never seen anything like that. But if that ever happens to you, like TikTok, they archive the video immediately and take it down off the internet. And then in order to do it, you have to, you know, you'll put on two-factor authentication and other security measures to make sure that all of your accounts are secure. And then they have you repost the video out of your archived session. And so it's sort of like it goes into this deleted state until you put it up. And that happened pretty much universally on all of my social media accounts and just makes you pause and say, well, who would want to take down a Shake Shack video, you know?
0: It was probably a scammer. You know,
2: because
0: now that you're going viral and you have the traction, and what they can do is they'll take your video, they'll retool it a little bit. So the first part still looks like a Shake Shack video. And then it might go into somebody selling a crypto investment scam.
1: Because they know people are going to see it and get eyeballs on it.
0: Exactly. So so the social media networks have been trained to do this automatically.
1: I wonder if there is a conversation at Shake Shack over your video about making sure this never happens again.
2: Boy, that's a good question. You know, Shake Shack has really not said anything else about it, at least to me. You know, I think the consensus was I went back to film this video for follow-up too, you know, to see what Shake Shack did in the aftermath. And ironically, because I arrived after Shake Shack had closed, I had to actually purchase another airline ticket to get back into the airport and shoot the follow-up video.
1: And?
2: So I purchased a ticket to Las Vegas, and every single item had increased. So everything went up by 50 cents. They didn't ask me for a whipping cream charge again for 50 cents, but everything had gone up. And I think that everything on the menu had actually gone up in price. And so I don't know if that was, we're covering this up so nobody
0: can see
2: it, and we're just saying it was a price update, or
0: if it was really legit.
2: That's hard to say.
1: It's crazy.
0: I think when tipping just hits every facet of us now.
1: Oh, I'm done.
0: It's just,
1: I'm absolutely, they have ruined tipping for me.
0: What's the worst thing that you ever tipped on?
1: I mean, my fiance wants us to tip everybody. Like, we won't leave the house, and she's like, you have cash, right? In case, I don't know, someone decides to come over and wipe off a piece of dirt on my car, I have to hand them $5. But I'm done with the tipping. If Starbucks asks me for more money after I just paid $27 for four drinks for four children and they want a tip, I'm done.
0: BD, thank you so much for joining us. I'm done with tipping, too.
1: Oh, it's just frustrating.
0: Well, what I don't like is where I get my nails done. Is that they give you three options for a tip, 20%, 30%, or 50%.
1: You can't custom?
0: Little tiny, like down at the bottom, there's a little tiny option.
3: Custom tip over here.
0: Cheapos, click here.
1: So do you just bring cash and no tip on the card?
0: I do 20%.
1: Oh, you just go along with it. They win.
0: Yeah, well, what am I going to do? I would tip 20% anyway, but I'm not going to tip 50%.
1: That's ridiculous.
0: I mean, you know, I didn't even get a kiss. 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All right. So I found an AI shortcut for a couple of things that I wanted to avoid doing. I wanted to find a plumber, and then I needed to book a vet appointment for Abby.
1: Okay.
0: Because her hips aren't doing so good. Now, if you're using Gemini, it connects with Angie and ZocDoc, and also through some other vets through ZocDoc.
1: But only those?
0: Oh, no, they're connecting everything.
1: Okay.
0: I mean, so it's like in Zillow, you can say, I want you to automatically find me a house in Century City, California, that has two bedrooms, and it's less than $5,000 a month rent.
1: But I know that these chatbots are connecting to with these services, but is it restricted to only that? Is it looking at only Zillow, or is it going to Redfin? Is it going to the MLS, or just Zillow, which it has a relationship with?
0: Just the ones that they have a relationship okay. with. But it actually can save you a whole bunch of time, because you can program your agent to say, look at Zillow, look at Angie, whatever you're trying to accomplish,
1: right.
0: even if like a restaurant reservation. I mean, if you want to get a reservation at Nobu in Malibu, which right. you're never going to get, is that you can have it continually check until it actually works. And so you're not sitting there every day, you know, saying like, oh, I wonder if something's going to be available for rent. So if you haven't tried this yet, you really ought to. It does make life a lot easier. Like, I'm still looking for an old restoration chair called the Columbar chair.
1: Oh, yeah, you talked about that.
0: And I'm still looking for this chair. Every morning it comes up and it's like, nope,
1: sorry,
0: not today.
1: Kim. Maybe tomorrow.
0: But they're looking at OfferUp and Facebook Marketplace. Well, let me back up. It did find one, but the condition of the chair, it was in Newport Beach. The condition of the chair looked like something like I would have thrown out.
1: It's even worse than the one you're trying to replace.
0: Exactly.
1: All right, that's not helpful. But that's at least it found it.
0: Listen, there's a database out there with millions of people's faces in it. Nobody asked to be included. I'm going to show you some things that you need to check in a photo before you ever hit post here on the Kim Komando Show. Think of your favorite password, the one you use everywhere with a capital letter and the punctuation mark. 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
0: 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Welcome, Maria.
11: Hi. Thank you, Kim. How are you?
0: Fabulous. So I understand that you went to the doctor and a camera was there.
11: Yeah, that's correct. I went to get a well woman exam recently, and as I was getting dressed after the exam, that's when I looked up and I noticed there was a camera right outside of the exam room that I could see.
1: So it was in the hallway on the ceiling, but the door had a window above it, and you could see the camera through the door.
11: Yes, that's correct. You could see above the wall, actually. I don't think it was above the door. It could have been. I can't remember. I have to go back and look. But, yes, you could see it in clear view from where I was standing in the room when I was getting dressed.
1: Okay.
0: Oh, that's creepy.
11: Well, yeah, it was pretty surprising myself.
1: I mean, I understand you're in a business, but when they put you in a room, they are telling you, we are giving you privacy.
0: 100%.
1: If there's a window there with a camera staring in, that's an illusion of privacy because there's nothing private about it.
0: Especially when you're having a woman's wellness exam.
1: Exactly. But it's the same thing as a dressing room. You know, you go to a Sears. I don't know why that's the store I decided to pull, but that's the one I...
0: Just look at your outfit.
1: So you go to Sears.
0: I mean, it's a horrible outfit.
1: It's brown pants and a blue shirt.
0: Okay, whatever.
1: You go to Sears and you want to try on clothes, they have fitting rooms. You're in public, but they have told you you're going to have this private space. And that's what you expect when you're at the doctor.
0: 100%.
11: There is an expectation of privacy for sure.
0: So what did you point the camera out to them? What did they say?
11: Not right away. I picked up my phone after I got dressed, and I just took a quick view of the room, the exam table where I had been, and I panned up to my view of the camera. And after that, I kind of just kept it. I didn't say anything right away because I just didn't. I was in a hurry that day. I had, you know, other appointments to go to. I still was questioning what the view of the camera could see at the time.
0: Mm-hmm.
11: I had not reached out to the doctor's office yet. What I did was I posted a TikTok about it. And I didn't say anything in the TikTok. I just showed the video that I had on my phone, panning from the bed, the exam table, to the camera.
0: Okay.
11: And from there, my video kind of blew up from there.
1: Are you going to reach out to the doctor?
11: I did actually reach out to the doctor by email, and they did tell me that there was, you know, no view of the exam room through that camera, that it faces the hallway for security purposes. Because I made them aware that, you know, I could see it and so could a million other people from that view.
0: Oh, for sure.
11: They did go ahead and acknowledge that, and they are now immediately putting up privacy screening in those windows.
0: I was going to say, when you were talking, I was thinking, like, the glass was clear. They could at least put a frosting on the glass.
1: Or aluminum foil.
11: Anything, yes.
0: Classy.
11: So they are taking those measures now, from my understanding.
1: Perfect. Problem solved.
0: Okay, Maria, think about this. You're in the examining room. Let's just go with what Andrew. You see aluminum foil up there.
1: Well, all right, there's a lot of options. I'm just trying to, there's no wrong answers in brainstorming, guys.
0: Okay? That wouldn't give me a lot of confidence.
1: They could just put a bunch of stickers right there.
11: Right.
0: Put a whole woman's body there.
1: Of stickers of video cameras.
0: God. So are you going to go back to that doctor?
11: As of right now, I have not decided yet. Okay. I just haven't decided that yet.
1: Do you believe them that the camera wasn't recording or seeing anything in that room?
11: You know, I have no proof to, you know, to otherwise. So I do take their word for it. And I'm just glad that, you know, it was brought to their attention and they are now doing something about it. And hopefully other people, by viewing the video, you know, they're able to be more aware of their surroundings as
1: well.
0: Which
11: especially when they have that expectation of privacy.
0: Which I think is really, really a wonderful thing, is that because normally you go to the doctor and you just feel, and you're probably already stressed out and what's going on. But now you know to look around to see if there is a camera.
1: You're vulnerable in that moment, and now you have to be aware and vulnerable.
0: 100%.
1: You're adding something onto your own plate.
0: So your online activity doesn't have to be an open book. I trust ExpressVPN to help protect my online privacy. 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I programmed an agent, Claude, to every morning at 6 a.m. to go through all of my email.
1: Right.
0: And do what I call a triage. And so it'll mark things as like urgent, spam, scammy type things, needs my attention, or something I should read. And then also pitches, because they have pitched all day long.
1: Right. Okay.
0: So everything was going swimmingly well.
1: Uh-oh.
0: Kind of like the drone.
1: How much money did you lose?
0: It wasn't the loss. It was the embarrassment. Because here I am as America's beloved digital goddess. This is a big job. And it sent a reply to the president of a major radio corporation.
1: Okay.
0: 4 times.
1: Oh, that's not too many.
0: It was the same email.
1: Uh-oh.
0: And each reply was different.
1: But similar.
0: I would love to go to dinner.
1: Okay.
0: Okay, next one. Why would I have dinner with you?
1: A bit of a tone shift.
0: Okay. Another one. Who's paying for dinner?
1: Oh, no.
0: And I forget what the fourth one was because I was crying by the time I got to that.
1: Did you fire Claude?
0: We had a stern talking to.
1: Oh, you think that's going to work?
0: And because what you were supposed to do is just put them into drafts for me to review and then send.
1: And it was just sending willy-nilly.
0: Yes.
1: I mean, literally willy-nilly. Fool me once, shame on you. Fool me twice. Boy, Kim, you're going to get yourself in trouble.
0: I will. All right, stay put. 5 things in your photos to tell a stranger where you live. And number 4 is one that nobody really thinks about.
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0: mm-hmm. was also the periodic table.
1: Of elements?
0: Yes.
1: Any of those accurate?
0: None. None. Now, what the mom that was on the news talked about, like, we paid $10 for this.
1: Oh, my gosh. It was an actual fee?
0: Yes, for the thousands of kids. 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So the administrators emailed the teachers, said that there were a lot of mistakes.
1: Mm-hmm.
0: Okay.
1: Like Illinois is Vitosis? Not even close.
0: 18 pages. Wow. Then the instruction was, have the students tear those pages out before they take the agendas home. But teachers, keep the pages. Do not let them leave the building.
1: So the teacher screwed up by letting the kids leave the building without tearing the pages out.
0: Okay. But the fact is that they put the pages in the book in the first place. That's, right?
1: I mean, they just need to get away. Maybe a trip to Albuquerque, New Mexico.
0: Man. You know, my son got an F on his geography test once.
1: Your son's not even in school anymore.
0: I said once.
1: Oh, sorry. Sorry, I didn't hear that.
0: A little aggressive.
1: A bit. Okay, what happened?
0: I sent him to his room and he ended up in the kitchen. Get it?
1: Yes, I get it. Doesn't mean it's good. Just because I can comprehend doesn't mean it's a funny joke.
0: It's a start.
1: It is.
0: And on that happy note, welcome. It's the nation's largest, biggest, best award-winning show about all things digital. I'm your digital goddess, Kim Komando, and joining me is Andrew Babinski, of course. And let's talk about a family in Kentucky that has a massive farm.
1: Okay.
0: They've had the farm in their family for generations and generations, hundreds and hundreds of years. Okay. They could use the money.
1: They're not super wealthy. No. Most farmers aren't.
0: No. One woman that I read about, she's in her early 50s. She has severe vision problems. She's diabetic. Her mom is 82 years old, gets around with a walker. And knock, knock, knock comes on the door. An AI company says, we'd like to buy the farm for $26.4 million.
1: Now, I don't know if you know the answer to this question. Is that undervalued? Was that overvalued? Was that market value?
0: A market value.
1: Okay.
0: And as I mentioned, it's land that they've owned for hundreds of years, 200 sure. years. They said no.
1: Why?
0: They said no because the farm has been in their family for years. They didn't know where they would go live. And the part that was confusing to me, too, was, and I even talked to Barry about this, the part that was confusing to me the most was that they were quoted, I believe in the Wall Street Journal, where I read it, that they needed to make sure that they would stay where they could be occupied, that was the word, because Jesus would find them at a place where they were occupying.
1: Okay.
0: Okay. As I said to Barry, I think Jesus could find you.
1: Yeah, even if you went down the road.
0: But they said it was in the Bible. Now, I think you know this. I don't know if a lot of people know it. My husband was going to be a minister.
1: Mm-hmm.
0: So if I have any questions about the Bible whatsoever, this guy, Bible in a year, is in his brain all the time. And I said, so, you know, is there anywhere in the Bible where it talks about this? And he said, no, not at all. But they were unable to convince, the AI company was unable to convince this family.
1: So it wasn't like we're standing up against corporate America or this land is meant to feed the American people and that's why we can't do it.
0: No, they said they're waiting for Jesus.
1: And they just didn't know where else to go.
0: That's it.
1: Malibu. They could afford to go Malibu with that kind of money.
0: $26 million.
1: For wow. a farm where they're barely scraping by. You know what? To each his own.
0: All right, picture your next flight. You got the middle seat. Don't you love the middle seat?
1: I never get the middle seat, but I'll try to indulge you.
0: So you paid $412 for that seat.
1: Okay.
0: But the person next to you, they paid $200 for that seat. And the person on the other side paid $600 for the seat, which okay. is pretty typical.
1: Right.
0: Because that happens. But the reason why I bring this up is that Delta says they're going to do this. Fair warning. Get it? Fair warning.
1: I got it. Okay. It's an airline fare. Yes.
0: Their fares are going to be based on what its algorithms think that you will tolerate.
1: So basically not supply and demand, how much we can

0: squeeze out of you.
1: Yes, they're going to set individual ticket prices for every single person on that plane.
0: So how do I avoid this?
1: The airline CEO says it could lift profits by 50%.
0: Because they've purchased so many data points on me. And they exactly. know how much I've spent in the past on the airline tickets. How they probably even know if I went to a website and I saw a ticket at like $285. And then I immediately went to another website. I saw a ticket for $190 and I immediately purchased it.
1: What's interesting, yes. And they, what's interesting is that they're probably buying the data from everything that you've ever purchased.
0: Right.
1: And so it's not just airfare. They probably know, you know, what kind of car you drive, where you live, where you're going to stay, what hotel you're going to stay. And so that's where they can anticipate how much you're really willing to pay for that seat.
0: Would incognito mode help at all?
1: No.
0: Would using my poorest friend's phone to book the plane help at all?
1: No, because you're going to be using your name.
0: But I get the price before I tell them who I am.
1: Maybe it will help. I don't think so. I think that because there it's individually priced. So,
0: right.
1: So the whole idea of not having cookies, using a VPN, and it could even be up to the point where you get the price, but then when you enter it in, they probably have a way that they're going to increase the price.
0: It's like $94 for a bag instead of 50.
1: Yes. And, you know, that whole seating chart where all the seats are grayed out, mm-hmm. that's all BS, too.
0: Ooh, what a claim.
1: No, it is. I mean, you know, because they hold back seats for people who are elite status members mm-hmm. Or maybe last-minute tickets that they're going to be selling because they know they can get more money because right. you're willing to pay more in order to get there. And so this whole thing, it's I think it's just a matter before it blows up and we all get ticked off enough.
0: What else are we going to do? The low-cost airlines are going out of business or changing the way they run business because they're not making enough money. It's a monopoly, but which is owned by different companies. You go to compare flights, what a joke. They're all the same price.
1: They are. And it is a racket.
0: It's collusion.
1: I don't know. It's maybe you can wipe out your data and maybe use somebody else's name when you're trying to book a hotel because you're not going to be able to do that get through TSA.
0: Right. Yeah. But at least with a flight, you don't have to identify yourself till you've got to the end. You see the price on Orbitz or wherever you're going.
1: There are some other algorithms that are running. There are
0: a camera, you mean, and it's facially identifying.
1: There's something going on.
0: All right.
1: I mean, it's going to come out more because this is just the first thing that Delta is doing, and so of course the other airlines are going to follow.
0: Oh, but it's not other businesses are going to follow. You're going to walk down an aisle of a grocery store. They're going to identify your face and know that you're willing to pay $5.99 for ketchup instead of $3.99, and the price is going to change 2 feet before you're there.
1: That's dynamic pricing. It's here.
0: Oh, it's so dynamic.
1: It's already happening.
0: Yeah.
1: Not by individual, but by what time of day it is.
0: Right.
1: And if it's a holiday weekend.
0: Right. But what I'm saying is if Delta is going on to individual pricing, every other business is going to follow.
1: And Instacart, I get higher prices than anybody else, I'm sure, on Instacart.
0: Didn't Amazon say the same thing? That depending on where SES of the neighborhood you're in
1: yes.
0: is determined on what something is priced.
1: Exactly. Which is true. You know what? They know what IP address you're coming in on.
0: Yeah.
1: When you are, before they even put your name in there.
0: Right.
1: They know where you're located. Crazy stuff. I'm always amazed when we can come up with technology that truly replaces something. So you go get your annual physical. You get the blood drawn.
0: Mm-hmm.
1: Well, now there's something called the Aleta. It's a robotic blood drawing machine. It's the first one out there. It uses near-infrared and Doppler ultrasound to hunt down a vein. And then it does the tourniquet, the disinfectant, the needle, the collection tubes, the disposal, and it puts the Band-Aid on you. Okay?
0: The Band-Aid's a nice touch.
1: Okay. 95% first stick success rate.
0: I wonder what a human nurse would be. With percentages of first, I bet you it's way lower than that.
1: Yeah, I'm sure it is.
0: Probably in the 80s.
1: Yeah.
0: So you're going to walk into the doctor's office.
1: Just put your arm in.
0: Put your arm in there and just beep, boop, boop, boop, boop, boop, boop.
1: I'm not sure if that's exactly the sound effect.
0: You don't think so?
1: But you're close.
0: If they want to license that, I will sell it to them.
1: Now, there's also something called the iBot. It gives you a full eye exam and it prints a prescription in under 90 seconds. Now, this is available right now at Walmart, Sam's Clubs, and Quay stores. Now, it measures your prescription. It doesn't really look at your eye. So it just gives you a prescription.
0: So the eye doctor will see if you have
1: glaucoma
0: anything.
1: Glaucoma or whatever.
0: Yeah. And then she just puts, or he puts you in the machine and you spits out your prescription.
1: Yes.
0: Okay.
1: Which is actually kind of cool.
0: But I don't want to eliminate any jobs, though, especially not doctors.
1: Yeah, especially when you can eyeball it.
0: Thank you for the rim shot.
1: All right. So you're off the dating scene.
0: Yeah.
1: Well, now there's some new AI dating apps that are coming out. One's called Ditto. You chat with AI about what you're actually looking for, what you want in a woman or a guy. And then a text arrives. Your match, your planned itinerary, where you go, what time, all you have to do is show up. So you're not swiping anymore.
0: You never talk to the other person.
1: No. AI says, I think these two are compatible. Then bingo, bingo, there you go.
0: But the other person has to agree to show up as well.
1: Yes. Yes.
0: I don't like this at all. I mean, was like one of the funnest parts of dating was the like first 48 hours of texting. And then you met the real person and you're like, oh, God, heck no, and you run away. But the first 48 hours of conversating back and forth, the small talk and the little questions, I liked that.
1: But see, now AI's taking it all over.
0: All right.
1: So you're not going to have that
0: anymore. I don't have to worry about it anyway.
1: Mm-hmm. Not at all. What's the most popular dating app? Do you know what it is?
0: Hinge.
1: Google Calendar. Hey, still ahead. A guy I've never met called my phone and asked me to look something up for him.
0: Just out of the blue?
1: I'll tell you more about that. Some police are now using AI to conduct witness interviews.
0: Oh, because a calendar has dates on it.
1: So smart. And your job title is quietly costing you money, and I've got the exact prompt to fix that. Hey, AI is changing the world, and there's no question it's making technology smarter. But it's also making it easier than ever for companies to learn more about you through your online activities. Websites you visit, searches you run, and the apps you use can reveal more about you than you realize. 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

0: If you're looking for something really helpful and where it gives you that feeling on the inside, it's called Be My Eyes.
1: Okay.
0: And you download the app, you put it on your phone, and every once in a while your phone will ring, and it's somebody who's visually impaired, and they need you to tell them what they're looking at.
1: Oh, that's cool.
0: Yeah, so a guy rang my phone the other day, and he's like, is this a 20 or a 10?
1: Which one was it?
0: It was a 20.
1: Oh, good.
0: Exactly.
1: Thank you for helping around.
0: And then all you do is say thank you and you hang up.
1: How often do you get a notification?
0: This is what's really fascinating. It, for me, it's probably once every couple of weeks. Now, Be My Eyes is the name of the app, as I said. There's 10 million volunteers who have signed up. And the people who need them, 1 million.
1: Oh.
0: So it's really, really popular.
1: It's spread out.
0: Yes. Yeah, so, but if you're looking for something good to do in a feel-good moment, it's called Be My Eyes. Hey, a registered sex offender saw a woman on social media, researched her, and found her home address. A people search site can sell your address for about $2. That's why I use Incogni and take your address off the market. 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Sheila in Long Beach, California, let's start with you this hour. So glad to have you on board with us.
2: Thank you. How are you today?
0: Fabulous. So what's on your mind?
2: Well, I am interested. Well, first and foremost, I am all things AI. I am a fan. I love AI. I create marketing type of ideas. I do filming. I use it as my own personal studio, if that makes sense.
0: Okay.
2: But I need a job. I need to turn my son into income.
0: Okay. So how good are you at this? Be honest.
2: Well, I believe that I'm really good. It's all in the details.
0: Right.
2: And if you can see some of my work, you know, I sent a few things over that were of you, actually. I took a photo and one of your flyers and created a video.
0: Oh, I have to. You know what? I apologize. I did not take a look at it.
1: I want to see this.
0: I'd like to see it. All right. So we're going to say that you're amazing. And
2: so
0: is that really your forte, is to make some short videos?
2: You know, my forte is I love short. However, I like creating.
0: Okay.
2: So, I like to bring things to life. It's
0: okay.
2: Visual for me.
0: Well, I think if you're looking for money, where it might be is by going after local businesses that needs shorts and reels. Because they don't have anybody on, you know, their team to do this on a regular basis. I'm talking about like dentists, some doctors, gyms, real estate agents, restaurants, contractors. And that's where, you know, you may be able to charge $100 to $150, maybe even more dollars per video. The question is, how do you find these people, right? Well, number one, you have to have a pretty robust channel yourself where you are showing what you can do for various businesses. And then you can advertise on a place like Fiverr or Upwork that this is something that you need to do or something that you can do.
2: Yes.
0: But in order to get more business, I would pick three local businesses and I'd knock on their door and say, I looked at your social media, you know, maybe a bakery, something very, you want something very visual and real estate agents, they always need short videos about their listings and say, I will create two or three videos for you for free. If you'll give me permission to use those in my social media marketing. Now, since you are into all AI, make sure that you get a release that allows you to do this. Because I don't want a restaurant or something coming back to you later on going, oh, you never had permission to actually do that. I didn't know that was going on. So make sure that you have an agreement with that. Some people might be offended because you're using my copyrighted material without my permission.
1: Sure.
0: I personally would be better off
1: being asked first.
0: Yes, being asked first to say.
2: Okay.
0: And then maybe they would show this is what you could do later on. And this is what you could do for me. But I would want you to ask me for my permission up front.
1: And the only one thing I would say is
2: I'm sorry.
1: No, that's okay.
2: I want to say I'm sorry, Kim, because I definitely used you.
0: Well, just don't be posting it because the lawyers will come calling.
2: No, I certainly would not. I promise.
1: Just right.
2: Just to show you my personal flex. That's all.
0: Well, you know what? If you're great, I'll hire you.
1: She sent it to you. You'll have to check it out.
0: I'll look at that.
1: You just want to make sure, though, that it doesn't look like AI slop. Because right now,
0: that's for sure.
1: People are turning on the internet when it looks like AI.
0: All new opportunities. You know, we're going to be talking a little bit about that. You may not be getting the best opportunities because you're not using the right title. And AI will help you with that. But this is just an example. I love this. This woman just loves to create.
1: Right.
0: AI materials or use AI to create marketing materials, and she can turn this into a little profit center.
1: And it's something she loves to do. So if she can turn it into a business, she's going to love to do her job.
0: And if you're listening saying, you know what, I have an idea for a business, you know, run it by me. You know, I like to say I created this network, no debt, no investors. It's probably the most expensive MBA that I've ever gotten or anybody could get in history. But if you go to commando.com, that's KOMANDO.com, there's a button at the top that says Ask Kim. And drop me a note. I read every single note. Hey, still to come, we're going to be talking about a police department where detectives are asking witnesses what happened. Is not a person. It's actually artificial intelligence, and it's kind of a wild story you don't want to miss.
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0: This is pretty wild. Because of ChatGPT and Gemini and Grok and Claude and Perplexity and all the rest,
1: right,
0: is that a lot of websites are going under because they're not getting the traffic that they used to from Google.
1: Right.
0: And it has happened to us. Our traffic is down like 85%.
1: Compared to when? A year ago? 6 months ago?
0: Maybe a couple of years ago.
1: Okay.
0: Yeah. And so the scammers have figured this out. So when a website goes under, that domain goes up for sale.
1: Okay.
0: And so the scammers are buying the website and then making it kind of look like the old website and then loading it with malware.
1: I saw this happen with a tractor dealership. A guy had a tractor dealership, went out of business. They hijacked the domain, and then they were trying to sell people tractors through Facebook Marketplace, and it looked legitimate because they would say, oh, yeah, go check out our selection at our website.
0: So you have to be really, really careful. If you have anything that's bookmarked in your browser and you're just clicking it, like, oh, yeah, I like to check that out, probably not the best idea. Crystal in Billings, Montana, welcome. Looks like you're having some trouble with a group chat. And Andrew said, we were just talking about that.
1: Yes, this happened to me.
2: Yes, yes. I am very interested in your help.
0: So tell us what's going on.
2: I have a 12-year-old daughter. We have we call it our family cell phone. Up to this point, she's really used it to communicate with us, call us, like, I'm ready to be picked up kind of thing. Maybe called a couple friends on it. She has, like, three contacts in her family. One of her friends gave out the number to another friend at school who then started, and I don't know who the child is, a group chat mixed with boys and girls all ages around 12. That chat goes off 500 times in a day. I want to get out of that chat.
0: You're
2: and
0: like,
2: then,
0: stop.
2: Yes. And beyond, you know, all the notifications, they're 12-year-olds. There is some inappropriateness that I do not appreciate. So, you know, when I was growing up, it was like guilt by association. My parents taught me, get out of the group that's not doing right because you don't want to be implicated. So I worry about that. And then I really worried about that when the FaceTime messages were trying to come through at 11 o'clock at night.
1: And do you remember the name of the chat?
2: Get out.
1: I need to know, do you remember the name of the group chat?
2: Yes. Yep.
1: What was it called?
2: It was, her school is called PMS and then GC. So PMSGC, and then it had like the logo for her school.
0: Okay, well, that's...
1: They went clean.
0: Okay, what was your son's?
1: I cannot say the name of the group chat my son was added to.
0: And how many messages were you getting?
1: 44 kids in the group chat, all at his junior high. He told me about it. He's like, I don't know what to do. It won't stop. We cleared it. 1 hour later, we came back, 342 messages.
2: This is exactly what happened to me.
1: And
2: how do I get out of it?
1: He leaves, just like you did with your family phone. He leaves, and then one of his, and he really, I asked him, who do you know who's in the group chat? And he's like, I only know William and Marco. And I was like, okay, those have to be the kids that are adding you back. But no, the bullies find out the phone number once you're added, and they just keep adding you so they can talk trash.
2: Yeah, that's exactly one of the first comments in there was, why is so-and-so in this group? And so things like that, that you're like, just get them out. But I reached out to her one friend that she knew in the group, and she said, I'm not the one who added you. I'm not sure how to help.
0: You know what? It could also be, depending upon the settings, is that there's some of these chats that even if you have that person in your contacts, that uh-huh. it's easy for them to be added to the chat.
1: And when you join, though, when someone adds you, let's say it's Marco, and my son is not in that person's contacts, on the message it will say, Marco has added, and then just his phone number.
0: Exactly, yes.
1: So 100%. You're not hiding your identity at all.
0: So mm-hmm. Was Francis and Chris, was it a mixed group? Like
1: yes,
0: Android, Apple?
1: Oh, no, it was all iPhones.
0: Are you all iPhone too, Crystal?
2: No, I think it's mixed Android and iOS. When I was trying to look into it, I don't know for sure, but when I was trying to look into it with the help of like ChatGPT, and it said, this is a mixed group, and this is why you're having this problem.
0: Yeah, because you can't leave.
2: Mm-hmm. Is that what it is? You can't.
0: No, it's a nightmare. Matter of fact, I have... my husband has me in one of his groups, and one of his friends added me to my husband's group. And they talk all the time like, well, what's going on with the train station? I'm like, oh, my God. You know.
2: And then someone likes that message, yes, and you get another notification.
0: And it's, sometimes it's about ham radio. I'm like, that is the most boring topic in my entire life.
1: Can I also add on to one thing Crystal said? These children, yeah, these 12-year-olds, are the most vile human beings I've ever seen put messages in a phone. It is unbelievable.
2: And you don't want your child implicated in that. And I blocked everybody.
1: That's what I did.
2: Including the one friend she knew. I just blocked it. And now it stopped. But I do worry if something happened in that group and, you know, people were involved, would she then also be called in because her number is still part of that group?
1: Well, I mean, she might be, but the text trail is going to show she never contributed to whatever happened.
0: Yeah. I mean, she left, you know.
2: Yeah.
0: You know, you can go nuclear and get a new phone number.
1: But the blocking works.
2: What do you do the next time it happens?
0: Exactly. It is. And so were there pictures in this one?
2: So, yes, that's when she did the same exact thing your son did. She gave me the phone right away and said, Mom, what is this? And so I'm looking at it, and it started, like I said, of why is this person in there? Vulgar language. And then there were pictures of, that's how I knew some of the kids that were in it, because they just started taking selfies, and then pictures of their feet. And I'm like, this is going nowhere fast. And that's, I'm like, get her out, abort, abort.
1: For my son's feed, it was all memes. It was literally meme after meme after meme after meme. Because they can copy and paste those. They can add them through Giphy really quick. So they're just speed running memes for hours.
0: What a nightmare.
1: Oh, it was so bad.
0: So in order for me to get out of this chat, is I actually have to tell the guy who's in charge of the chat to take me out.
1: Or you can just block all the numbers.
0: Oh, I got to block Barry, and I got to block some other people.
1: Yeah, you have blocked Barry first. We all know that.
0: Yes. Hey, listen, it's the first week of school. Your kid gets an email. Your assignment didn't upload. 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What is your exact job title?
1: Morning show co-host.
0: Is that it?
1: Yeah.
0: I'm chief executive officer.
1: Ooh, CEO.
0: I have a friend, Sarah. She's 12 years in marketing. She job hunts by typing in marketing director, and she's not really finding the jobs that she wanted. So I was talking to her. I said, you know, you want to make sure that you put AI specialist or some type of term that's going to be give you a higher paying job.
1: But is she an AI specialist?
0: She uses AI. I mean, are there truly AI specialists? There are now. They're saying new degrees, like instead of the chief executive officer, the chief AI analyst, right, or something like that. But if you are looking for a job, what you want to do is no longer just say marketing director or marketing coordinator. Post your resume into your favorite chatbot.
1: Mm-hmm.
0: And then just say, what are some job titles that are going to give me the biggest breadth of an opportunity with the highest salary? And I think you might be surprised at what you might find.
1: All right. Should I try it?
0: Yeah.
1: Do you want me to leave then? Is that what you're saying?
0: I didn't say that. Oh, I'm just trying to help you.
1: Oh, that's sweet. Thank you.
0: Help you excel in life.
1: Kim Commando, stop.
0: Hey, there were about 80 apps on your phone. You used 9. I'm going to tell you what the other 71 are doing right now, and the one word that stops it all.
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0: That's right. It's always a good time here at the Kim Komando Show. And just a quick reminder is that you can watch the show on YouTube by going to youtube.com/Kim Komando. And wherever you get your podcasts, I'm there, whether it's your favorite radio app or your podcast app, just search for Komando with a K, of course. And I know what you're saying. Kim, do you go Komando? Yeah. Glenn in Seattle, Washington. Let's start with you. Hi there, Glenn.
9: Hi, Kim. Yeah, Glenn here. Obviously, you just said that.
0: That's okay.
9: I don't know how much background you have or how you approach this.
0: All I see is YouTube videos for granddaughter. That's all I know.
9: Yeah. Okay. So, well, you know how you're laying there in the middle of the night, you start coming up with all kinds of strange ideas. So I have this granddaughter that we haven't seen that's about 12 years old. We haven't seen since she was like a year and a half old.
0: Oh.
9: And the same thing applies with my son, you know, because he kind of had was going through a bad time at that point. And so we've been just cut off from all the social media and everybody from that side. And so we literally haven't been able to see her. People send us pictures now and then that they are able to glean off of their social media stuff. And anyway, the crazy idea I had in the middle of the night was maybe, you know, I create some YouTube videos for a bus conversion that I'm doing.
0: Okay.
9: And so I, you know, again, crazy idea, but I just wanted to create this video that's directed to her, right? Saying, hey, we're your grandparents and this is your dad or, you know, whatever, right? You know, in this video. And you know, title it something like maybe with just her first name and then the area where she grew up, right? And then hoping that someday that maybe one of her friends would see it. Hey, maybe this is you or something, you know?
0: Mm-hmm.
9: And the trouble is, what I would try to avoid, obviously, is any kind of a legal thing. And then I could imagine some of the comments you get back could be from anybody. Hey, I'm her, blah, blah, blah, you know?
0: Yeah, that's the problem.
9: Anyway, yeah, I don't know if that's even a thing, you know, or if that's even or maybe you just have some kind of ideas on something, because she's got to be kind of getting to the age where she'd be curious about, you know, I don't know if she even has a cell phone, but kids nowadays, if they don't have one, their friends do, you know.
0: And does she know that you exist? Does she know you exist?
9: I don't know. Okay. I don't even know.
0: Does she have any interaction with her dad?
9: No, none. Yeah.
0: Okay. All right. So, So your idea to create the video is so that she will be able to look at these videos and know who you are.
9: Yeah, or at least discover that we're out there.
0: Okay. Let me give you another idea. I don't think that's I don't think that's the best idea. Okay.
9: Yeah, well, being that I came up with it, I believe that.
0: No.
9: No, what do you have?
0: I get up at 4 o'clock in the morning sometimes with great ideas, and then I come to the office, and it's well known here in the studios. It's called Kim's Crazy 4 a.m. Thought. And you know, 10% of the time, it's halfway decent, but the rest of it was like, whoa.
9: And one of my coworkers, he said the same thing. He goes, usually by morning, I realize it's not a good idea.
0: Yeah, exactly.
9: Anyway, what do you have?
0: Everybody who, I believe every person who is in a similar situation to your granddaughter at some point is going to try to reach out and to figure out what the heck happened to their lives. Mm-hmm. Okay?
9: Sure, absolutely. Yeah.
0: And it may not happen when she's 12. Usually it happens when they're in high school. And 100% when she finds somebody and she's thinking about starting a family. Mm-hmm. That's when she's going to really think back and go, whoa, where did I come from? So the thought that I have is that you register a domain using your son's name. And if it's a common name, you'll have to think of it, something you can put on the end. But the whole idea is sure. that you put something up here like here's your dad. Okay. Here's a little bit, you know, don't put up any videos. Here's a little bit about what we think, just text. Okay.
9: I see. Okay. Mm-hmm.
0: And you can put her name in it too, because the whole idea is when she Google searches her dad's name or her name, this site will pop up.
9: Sure. This is interesting. Yeah. Mm-hmm.
0: And then of course there's a contact form, and this is where you're going to have to be careful of the crazies.
9: Yeah.
0: And the contact form, of course, is going to have recaptchas where you have to pick out the three fire hydrants and the three sidewalks, you know, whatever it may be. And,
9: oh, sure, yeah.
0: And where you will have to vet these. But I do know that this has worked for people. I've heard over the years that it has worked for people because I've given this same advice for quite a while. There are also Facebook groups that are for people in your situation that maybe some point that she would go looking. But the whole idea is that you put it out there, but it's only out there for her to find it.
9: Yeah, and that's what I would want, you know, yeah.
0: And, you know, and that's, but you have to be very, very careful on who replies.
9: But, yeah, that was my biggest thing. You know, I thought this could be a firestorm. You know,
0: 100% it could. There's even people who are going to try to scam you left and right.
9: Right. So there's Facebook groups that deal with this sort of thing.
0: Yes. You know? Mm-hmm. Yeah. And if you just search for
9: what do you call it? I mean, yeah, like what would I search for?
0: You know, finding dad. You know, finding my parents.
9: Oh, okay.
0: You know, whatever it may be.
9: Oh, okay.
0: There
9: sure.
0: are all kinds
9: yeah,
0: of Facebook
9: that makes
0: groups.
9: Sense, yeah.
0: But she really will at some point try to figure out who she is and where she came from. And putting up a whole bunch of YouTube videos sounds like it might be okay, but probably not at this point. Now, if you want to make the videos so that they could be in a hidden directory at this website, or at least make the videos, put them on YouTube with a private link, that's a whole nother story. But just to put out video saying, I'm your granddad and I love you and I want to be a part of your life and I want you to know where you came from, that's just a whole thing that I think we just don't want to go to. Glenn, thank you so much for your call. And if you need any more help, I'm here for you. Hey, somewhere in your business of five-figure problems hiding, your data knows you don't. 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Matt in Detroit, Michigan, glad to have you with us. Hi there, Matt.
10: Hello. Thank you for taking my call.
0: You betcha.
10: So my question involves, we have three kids, and we do kind of a combination of a lot of different things. We do homeschool, and then we do some part-time private schools, and then with one of our kids, we do some online things. And so I grew up, obviously, in a period where kids weren't required to have an email address. Well, now the schools all, at least some of them, want our kids to have private email addresses. And in the past, we just had our typical Gmail account, and everything went there, and we sorted through it, got assignments, got those things. Now we're getting to the point where, because they want some separate email addresses, we're just trying to figure out what makes the most sense.
0: Mm-hmm.
10: How to do it that makes the most sense. It's not exactly overwhelming, and at the same time, something that we can monitor.
0: Yeah.
10: To some degree, just because, you know, my kids aren't adults yet, and
0: you want to take a look. I get that. I understand. Yeah. Yeah. I understand. What I would do is I would buy a family domain, whatever your family name is, .com. And then, okay, then you can give each of the kids their own email address at that family domain. A domain costs maybe $10, $15 a year.
10: Okay.
0: And then you could run it through Zoho Mail. That's Z-O-H-O, Zoho Mail. It has a free tier for just a family. You know, I'm talking about like, you know, a handful of users. You could also tie it to Google Workspace for about $7 a month. But the whole idea is that you control the email. You control their email address. This is an email address they can have for the rest of their lives. And you get to be the administrator, so you see exactly what's going in and out of that email.
10: It's called Zoho Mail?
0: Yeah, that's Z-O-H-O Mail, Zoho Mail. And so, but you want to register the domain. So, and wherever you register the domain, they will provide you upsells for emails, too, when you're checking out. I like to be the admin of everything in my life, so that's why I directly went to this. Of course, there are ways you can pay for email, but I think if you're truly looking at a bunch of kids and they need email addresses and you want to see exactly what's going on, again, just register your family address and sign up for Zoho Mail because that's free, and then you're not paying GoDaddy or somebody else for mail for kids that are that may only get a few notes every other week or every week rather. But it is something that does make a lot of sense if you're in a similar situation. Matt, thank you so much for your call. Still to come, what to do with all the apps that you're not using on your phone? I've got the quick fix here on the Kim Komando Show. 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

0: Okay, I want you to look at your phone right now. Well, if you're driving, don't look. 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They're checking your camera, your contacts, your location. 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
1: Well, number one indeed, and welcome aboard America's number one travel radio show, everyone. As we transmit live via satellite across the nation, it is just after 10 a.m. Eastern Time. It is Saturday, August 29th, 2026.

0: Dip into the world of current events. The Weekend Dive.
1: Because after a life wearing heavy rhinestones, she finally deserves to be comfortable and have some rest.
2: But we're going to make a little change. We're going to call it something different than Lake Ontario. We're going to call it Lake America. And all it takes is a good pen and some intelligence.
3: It means no more trannies, just training.
4: Welcome into the Weekend Dive. I'm Rory O'Neill. From primary politics to renaming Lake Ontario, a bit of everything this week. So let's bring in our White House correspondent, John Decker, also the host of the White House Briefing Room podcast. John, the president is getting some of the credit for helping Darlene Graham win the GOP nomination for that South Carolina Senate seat once held by her brother.
5: Well, I think he deserves all of the credit, quite frankly. After all, 2 months ago, aside from Darlene Graham's friends and family and coworkers, no one in South Carolina knew about Darlene Graham. And here we are 2 months later. She's the Republican nominee for the U.S. Senate, likely to win her general election, fight and serve as the junior senator for South Carolina for the next 6 years. And that's all because of Donald Trump. He endorsed her right away. He campaigned for her. He went to a put on a campaign rally for her in Myrtle Beach. And he also, through his super PAC, donated a significant amount of money to Darlene Graham. All of that was so important to her in squeaking out that runoff victory against Ralph Norman.
4: Because when she was put in place following her brother's death, everyone sort of assumed that she was just going to fill out the term through the end of the year, and that was it.
5: Well, that's right. But for whatever reason, she decided she wanted more than that. And the president, perhaps because of his close relationship with Lindsey Graham, said, you know what, I think you're the perfect person.

0: because they don't see Jared Kushner in any way as an ally of their agenda. They don't see him as being helpful to their agenda. And they don't see him as in any way allied with their interests. So for all of those reasons, they were upset with the speaker in waiting, Hakeem Jeffries, for taking that meeting with the son-in-law of the president.
1: Do you see this as a sign that maybe more Republicans in the Trump administration think that the Democrats have a good chance of taking over this fall?
0: To me, that makes the most sense. You know, why else would you seek a meeting with the minority leader, someone who does not a lot of power in the Congress right now, but could have a lot of power if he becomes the next Speaker of the House? And that is, of course, if Democrats retake control of the House of Representatives. So to me, obviously, Jared Kushner is covering his bets, and that's the reason why he probably sought out that meeting with Hakeem Jeffries.
1: All right, John, I normally ask you to put on a couple different hats. One as a White House reporter, maybe another hat as a lawyer. But now I want you to put on those white short shorts because you are actually on the Board of Governors for the International Tennis Hall of Fame. And you're actually in Newport, Rhode Island this weekend, where a big headliner or two actually are being inducted into the Hall of Fame. Big event.
0: Well, it is a big event. Roger Federer is being inducted into the Hall of Fame, so deserving, one of the greatest tennis players of all time, a true champion of the sport on the court and off. And it's a big event in the tennis world. Just about everybody that you can think of, past or present, will be attending the induction of Roger Federer. And I feel very fortunate that I'll be at this event, serving in my capacity as a board of governor for the International Tennis Hall of Fame.
1: And this is all happening as the U.S. Open is starting, right? And, you know, the Open keeps getting longer and longer and more elaborate, it seems, and people are complaining about the ticket prices more than ever before. So that's a good sign that the sport's getting healthy.
0: I think the sport is making a comeback. And, you know, the U.S. Open is indicative of that. You know, if you just make it to the very first round, you're guaranteed $140,000 in prize money. That is really remarkable. That shows you how popular that sport is. And I'm looking forward to being at the U.S. Open immediately following this induction ceremony for Roger Federer. It's quite a week on tap in the tennis world.
1: All right. And then I'm going to shift to golf. I didn't tell you I was going to ask you, but is there a way you can get me on Air Force One when the president goes to Ireland next month for the golf tournament? Now, that's my category as an O'Neill.
0: Yeah, I don't think so. He is indeed going for 2 days for a LIV golf tournament at his golf club in Ireland. So the president mixing, I guess you could say, business and pleasure, but mostly pleasure, because that is one of his passions. It is golf.
1: All right. Our White House correspondent and a member of the Board of Governors for the International Tennis Hall of Fame, John Decker. John, have safe travels and enjoy the ceremonies.
0: Thanks so much, Rory. Talk to you real soon.
1: This week, the U.S. Treasury Secretary announced the latest economic offensive against Iran. News Nation's Libby Dean picks up the story.
2: Operation Economic Outcast, that's what this has been dubbed. It's a warning to nations basically not to do business with Iran, or, and if they do, they'll face those penalties from the United States. Now, the secretary, the Treasury Secretary, Scott Bessent, he said the U.S. is going after the financial lifelines, keeping Iran's economy moving. That's including digital assets, technology, gold, aviation, also shipping, with more than 60 entities, people, and vessels being targeted. Here's the secretary.
3: We are going to hold everyone accountable, and this is economic asphyxiation of this regime. And Jennifer, as I said, no one should test our resolve.
2: And Bessent says countries and companies that continue helping Iran move money, sell oil, or evade those sanctions could also be cut off from the U.S. dollar system. That was a big highlight from this press conference that we heard from the press, or rather from the Treasury Secretary. Now, the president has been calling world leaders himself, according to Bessent, pressuring them to cut off ties to Iran. And President Trump also wrote on social media that, quote, we're winning against everyone, including Iran, whose country is in economic and military death spiral. Now, as for China, because they're a piece of the puzzle here, they're the biggest buyer of Iranian oil. Basically, what we heard from the Treasury Secretary is that they could be one of the biggest tests here for how this moves forward, the strategy when it comes to these sanctions.
1: That's News Nation's Libby Dean from the White House.

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